0: Visiting Opinions Through Speaking. Our guest speaker today is Ajahn Sharon Sanchez from Thammasat University. Please welcome Ajahn Sharon.
1: Thank you, Ajahn. Good morning, everyone. Sadika. Good morning. Good morning, Chiang Mai. Good morning, Hua Hin. I hope that your semester is going well with your students, right? I know everyone's very busy and learning a lot from each other, but today we are focusing on how we can make our classrooms much more enjoyable and also meaningful. All right, so last week we were talking a lot about opinions through writing, but for today, or not last week, 2 weeks ago, but for today, we are talking about speaking opinions, speaking persuasively. So I hope we'll hear a lot from you today, from teachers today, their opinions, and also sharing your students' opinions. So for today's session, it's quite similar from 2 weeks ago. We're going to review with Dr. Marty's concepts and talking about new concepts with persuasive speaking. And then after that, we're going to evaluate some student samples from you, your students, talking about how they could be better, what's good about them, and what can be improved. Third part would be a fun speaking activity, hopefully fun for you, and then fun for your students when you try it with them. And of course, we're going to be looking at some rubrics. We have a teacher that sent a rubric she used for her school, and she and her colleagues. So we're going to be doing some rubric collaboration and drafting. And of course, the last part is thinking about how we can take this into our classrooms. Let's begin. So let's do a little review, thinking back a few weeks ago, a long time ago, long, with a partner or by yourself, think of a few ideas or concepts about speaking persuasively, or speaking what is in your head, your opinions. I'll give you about a minute.
0: อาจารย์จำได้ไหมคะในเซสชันที่สองของเราพูดถึงเรื่องการพูดนะคะในลักษณะเชิญชวนนะคะทำให้คนนี้คล้อยตามนะคะอาจารย์พอจะจำได้ไหมว่าประเด็นสำคัญสำคัญนะคะที่ดร.มาร์ตี้แอนเดอร์เซนได้สอนไว้นั่นมีเกี่ยวกับอะไรบ้างคะ
1: Ready and you have a concept an idea anything you remember from session 2 with Dr. Marty wherever you are just please share itOr if you don't remember, you can ask. Did we talk about this one? Was it?
2: Good morning. Can you hear me okay?
1: Yes, we can. Hi, Andy.
2: Great. Good. I'm good. Thank you. I remember talking about and watching the video of the Thai food and a man who is preparing Thai food. We talked about being persuasive in terms of his ability to grab attention and his...kind of emotional appeal also, I think.
1: Thank you. So based on the video, it was the concept of trying to be catchy and attractive so people will listen to you and pay attention, and also trying to connect with the audience via emotions. Okay. All right. Thank you. Anyone else want to add to that or something else you remember from the video besides the food?We can start talking about food again, but then we're going to get hungry and then we can't eat right now. We must focus. All right. Well, perhaps you will be reminded of those concepts and those ideas. But she talked a little bit about cause and effect. Is this ringing a bell a little? Rationale or reasoning, the idea of giving a reason.Because, just the word because, I was looking through her stuff and listening to a lot of the

information, the videos. And with cause and effect, it's giving your idea, giving your message, and telling why. Why is this Thai dish important to eat? Or why is this good for you? Why should you eat it? Or why should we stop using plastic bags? Because the effects would be more plastic bags. We don't want any more plastic bags causing more pollution, right? So giving your message, your main idea, what are the causes? What are the effects of it? That's one way of trying to persuade someone to do something or not to do something. And of course, the idea of rationale or reasoning, it has to be sound or to be logical, right? People must be able to believe in you and say, that's right. Actually, that makes sense, right? And just the word because, I think you all know the meaning of because, right? Giving the reason. Hopefully you can think of more throughout the session. Okay, now about 2 weeks ago, I introduced these three concepts. Can we remember them a little bit? Anything you remember from them? I'll give you about another minute. How are they related to opinions? The ethos, pathos, and logos.

0: If you already remember, you can just share it. Whichever site you are. Well, let me ask, which one has to do with logic or facts? The word logic, the letters L-O-G are in there. There's a clue. Logic. So logos, right? Logos has to do with logic. Does it make sense? When you are trying to convince me that watching this movie in SFX World Cinema is better than watching at Lido. And I say, no, but I like Lido because it's cheaper. It's only 100 baht. Well, SFX Cinema, you can relax in a more comfortable seat. Yes, it's more expensive, but I don't know. I can't actually think of any really sound logic because I like Lido better. But if I were to try to convince you of something, I would like to give you some hard facts, concrete evidence, right? So that's logos, statistics, facts, logic, logical. Pathos, does anyone remember pathos? That's emotion, right? Connection. When you want someone to believe what you are saying, when you want someone to connect with you and feel with you, just like what Andy said about the video, right, about Thai food, the man wanted to really understand you and say, yeah, actually, that sounds good, right? You are connecting with your listener, and then they can start talking with you and follow what you say, right? Connecting with you emotionally. And ethos is the character of the person. The person himself or the person herself, is he or she believable? Is he or she credible? Can you believe in this person? Does the person seem like an honest person, a good person? So that's ethos. It's okay, you don't have to remember the fancy words, but just character, emotion, and logic, right? Facts.
1: ค่ะก็3คำนี้นะคะ ethos logos แล้วก็ pathos 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
0: Thank you. So let's do a little exercise to wake our brains up a little bit. Okay. I use this for my classes too, this clip. Well, this movie, Baraka, was made about 10 years ago, or a little over 10 years ago. It's kind of scary. It makes me think of how old I am. But we're going to watch a little clip. It's a very long movie. It's a 3-minute clip, but I'm only going to play 2 minutes of it. And Khun Phum will help out with that. While you're watching this clip, I would like you to just take some notes. Maybe do a mind map, write ideas down, whatever. Get a piece of paper or napkin and just write down your ideas. And then afterward, you, by yourself or with a partner, think about the message. What is this director trying to tell you? What is his message? Okay, so Khun Phum, whenever you are ready, just 2 minutes, please.

0: Okay, so we'll stop the clip there. It's much longer than that. But I'll give you a few minutes to think about what those images are trying to tell you. Why did the filmmaker do that? What was he trying to say? Just in case you were not sure, because the quality of the video was not that great. They were chicks, right? Little chickens, chicks, and then in a factory. And then you have people in a city, very busy city. Okay, so it was the chicks and then people. The chicks and then the people. So I'll give you about 2 minutes to write down ideas and think of the one message the filmmaker is trying to say. In your opinion, his message.
1: จากคลิปที่เห็นนะคะก็อาจารย์เชก็บอกว่าให้ลองคิดดูสิว่าผู้ที่ทำภาพพยนตร์สั้นเรื่องนี้นะคะต้องการจะสื่ออะไรกับเรานะคะก็เป็นภาพคนในเมืองหลวงนะคะแล้วก็อีกภาพนึงเป็นภาพลูกไก่ที่อยู่ในโรงงานค่ะ
0: down or at least discussed something not necessarily written downIn any of the sites, does anyone want to share what they thought the message is, or what they think the message is from the little clip from Baraka? Does anyone want to share, even if you're not sure? Yes, Ajay.
2: The more the growth of the population, the more the chicken will kill.
0: Ah, thank you. So.The more the population grows, the more chickens will have to kill for eating. So you're saying for food. Right, so overpopulation equals overconsumption, right? Thank you, very insightful. Anyone else?
3: Chiang Mai is here.
0: Oh, sorry, okay, Chiang Mai.
4: We talked about how a fast-paced world and how it becomes mechanized production and how life kind of becomes devalued, and even without words they're able to convey kind of an emotionless setting and kind of thing.
0: Well said, thank you. Right, the value of life decreases. Everyone is just living fast, fast, fast, a fast-paced world, and everyone becomes like a machine. Everything's become mechanized. And the way that the filmmaker did it, without words, just all images, switching from one image and the other, another image, and the same image, just switch back and forth. And the music is just also fast, right? And she mentioned emotionless. It's just very neutral, objective. This is life. This is what it is, right? Thank you. And I think Ajahn Ekachai, Ajahn Apon,
5: Our group thinks about the right to make a choice. The chick have no right to make a choice. Anytime they was picked and thrown to it into that slot, but the people, even though even in the very busy city, we have the right to make a choice by ourselves. Right. This is a concept. Thank you.
0: Thank you. Thank you very much. That's great. Right, choice. We as people can choose if we want to live a life like that, packed in the subway or not. And the chicks, they don't have a choice. People choose for them, right? That was great when you were mentioning when the people in the factory were deciding, this one goes here, this one goes there, but we can decide to go here or there, right?Does anyone else want to add anything? These are all great. Well, this clip I showed to my students, and it actually gets a little bit worse, okay? But I chose something that's a little bit more tame. It's okay to watch. But when I've shown this to my students, I can see them go, you know, because it's a realization of something that we don't really think about.Right, about our food. So when you're showing a clip, I'm sure that as teachers, we have to think of how much we can show and what we can show depending on the age of our students. So I only chose the safer parts because it gets a little bit more scary. Scary. Okay. All right. So if you were to write a short speech, very short, expressing your opinion about a topic, whether it's about the choice, about life's value decreasing, about overpopulation and overconsumption, whatever idea you think that the filmmaker was trying to say, and then the idea that you're trying to say, right? Whatever you learned from that clip, I'd like you to write a very short speech. So I'll give you time to brainstorm and focus and sharpen, shape your topic, right? And then I'll give you another few minutes to write a 30 to 45 second speech. Okay, so very quick, maybe three sentences, four sentences about the topic, your message, after you watch the film or that little clip.
1: ค่ะกิจกรรมต่อไปนะคะจันเชให้อยากให้ลองเขียนนะคะให้อาจารย์เขียนสปีชซึ่งความยาว

0: Today I'm going to talk about a topic that is essential for everyone's life, money. There's a saying that the measure of wealth is not through money, nor possession, and I agree. It is surprising for me what we can do for money today. We can hurt each other, we can say bad things to each other, or the worst case, we can kill each other for money. I want you to think about your goal in life. And is it money the main factor for your goal? I would like to call this the wealthy mind, the true wealth that I believe in. The wealthy mind, or is it similar to healthy mind, is the mind that knows the balance. The balanced mind that knows what is important for life. So for my speech today, I would like you to revise your goal of life, rethink, reconsider about it. The true meaning of life, is it really for money or others? Thank you.
1: Thank you.
2: Thank you. She was very nervous. So I'll give you about a minute to think about that, and you can look at the transcript. What is good about it? What is not good? What's strong? What's not strong? How can it be better?
3: ค่ะ อาจารย์ก็ดูสคริปต์นะคะ เดี๋ยวขอสคริปต์ขึ้น documentation อีกทีด้วยนะคะ ค่ะ อาจารย์เชก็บอกว่าลองดูซิว่าเราจะปรับยังไงนะคะ กับสปีชนี้นะคะ มีข้อดีหรือว่าข้อที่ควรจะปรับปรุงตรงไหนค่ะ อย่างที่บอกนะคะ มีโฟกัสเดียวหรือเปล่านะคะ ประเด็นที่เขาชูให้เห็นความสำคัญนะคะค่ะ
4: We have a response here in Chiang Mai.
2: All right.
5: I think she did a very good job of talking about some of the extreme negative things that we do for money, about how much value we place on money. But I think that she could have asked a question after the second paragraph when she said we could even kill each other for money and said something, what do you do for money? What does money do for you? And then maybe listed some positive things that you can do for money. Is your life for you or is it to help others? How much do you give?
2: Right. So trying to connect with the audience more in the beginning after that. That's right. Yeah, she did have some repetition of all these things that we could do for money, but then turning to us, the audience, so what do you do? That's a good suggestion. Would anyone else like to share a comment or some advice? What I try to also tell my students when they're speaking is not to go, too much. And I know that they're nervous, and she was trying to think, because I told them not to use the paper, not to use the script. So she was trying to remember what she was saying. But my tip for everyone is to breathe. Just take a breath. The dramatic silence, not the nervous silence, because everyone will be listening to you. All right. So let us now move on to your students. Okay, what did your students say? Let's go back to the slides, and we're going to analyze your students' voices. I had the pleasure of listening to the speeches that were sent to me from your schools. And so just like last session, we're going to have some steps involved in listening and evaluating the speeches. So the first step would be asking the teachers present what your rationale is or what your reasoning is behind these lessons. And then after that, we're going to listen to each one of them, the samples. We have several with us today. And after each one, we're going to analyze the speech using a rubric that is in your handout also. And then, of course, offering some comments and advice to the students. Before we move on, I would like to share the rubric that's in your packet. And for the TV audience, it's here in the slide for you to look at. But basically, there are 5 criteria for the rubric. And each criteria requires you to give a reason, your few sentences explaining why you gave that student a 1, 2, 3, 4, 5, whatever, in according to that criterion. So the rate and the reason, or why. The first criteria is organization. Does her speech have structure? Is there a clear introduction, a body, and a conclusion? The second one, support. Is there sufficient support with examples or maybe a personal story, something she heard of and that she wants to share? Third one is tone. Tone is very important when you are speaking, also when writing. But when you're speaking, you are sharing it with your voice. So the tone of your voice is very important. Is it mature? Is it convincing? Does the person sound confident? The fourth one, volume. Is the person loud? Not shouting, but just loud. Does the person speak clearly also? So pronouncing every word as best as he or she can. And the last one, of course, when you are speaking, making eye contact, right? Not looking at the paper, not looking down, but eye contact and body language. Back straight, shoulders down, looking up, right? Also, maybe sometimes using a hand to point or go like this, right? So body language also. So just these 5 criteria, and then a rate from 1 to 5, and then explaining why. And of course, throughout all of the student examples, you are more than welcome to change the rubric a little bit, because maybe for your students, some of these don't apply, or you can add something or change something. So we will be working on how you can tailor or create a rubric specific for your class or your activity.
3: ค่ะก็ดูสไลด์นี้นะคะที่เป็นรูบริกส์นะคะเป็นหัวข้อที่เราจะประเมินนะคะการพูดของนักเรียนของเรานะคะที่ท่านอาจารย์ได้กรุณาส่งมาให้นะคะสำหรับรูบริกนี้นะคะก็ไม่มีหัวข้อ organization 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
2: Thank you So let's ask the teachers that sent in their students' voices Could you please share what was your overall reasoning behindyour activity
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2: อาจารย์โชลดา
1: Good morning everybodyWhen I have the homework last time we met, I told a student about how to make the world go green to save the environment. Because last time we have flooding topic, so we connect to go green to the world. And I give the vocabulary list about making the world better to solve the global warming and then I let them to have maybe around 10 minutes to preparing their speech, and we take a video. That's it.
2: Yes, thank you. Ajahn, you did send me the vocabulary list and I think their discussion questions before they wrote their speech. And it's very appropriate that this was the theme or topic for your students' speeches and opinions about thinking of the environment. So that's great. Thank you. Ajahn, here. We have two. Ajahn Da.
3: Yeah. For me, there was a celebration in my city in January, and it's about Chinese New Year. Mm-hmm. And I think that my students should do something about our local celebration. Mm-hmm. So I just give them the situation that if there is a tourist or their friends come to Nakhon Sawan mm-hmm. during the Chinese New Year, mm-hmm. and what should they to tell mm-hmm. their friends about the festival?
2: Thank you. Right, we will be watching a video about that, and again, very appropriate and relevant to the students, what they know. It's also a celebration of something, a ritual. Thank you. Anyone else would like to share? Even if you didn't give anything, the rationale that you tried in your class.

0: processes, reasoning. Did anyone in Hua Hin give something there? I'm not sure. It's okay, when the time comes, perhaps you can explain the reasoning. I think we have a teacher coming to the microphone.
1: Hi, Ajante.
2: Hi.
1: So for the script that we sent to you, so it's just because the new semester is coming, so we would like to invite the student to study at our school. So we assign the student to talk about their school, why do they like our school, to invite like the new student to study with us. That's the reason that we assign them to talk about why do I like our school. Thank you.
0: Thank you. Right, it's like an advertisement, right? Come to the school. This is why the school is good. It's great. Welcome. Right, excellent. That's a video as well. All right, so let us move on to listening to your student voices. So first, actually, is why I like this school. So the teachers from Hua Hin shot a video of, I think her name is Tan Picha, right? Tan Picha is the name of the student. Very cute student. And while Kun Pum is getting that video ready, you can look for the script. Ajahn also provided us with a script. It's somewhere here in your packet. It's the last one, or second, the third to the last, why I like this school. And while we are listening, while we are listening, let us pay attention to the five criteria in the rubric. All right.
3: Where it is located at Hua Hin, Prachuap Chirikan province. This school belongs to the king, who gives many things to this school. I have three reasons why I like this school, where I am studying. First of all, this school belongs to the king. I am very proud to study at Wat Kai Kampong School. The school keeps its great tradition as a great institution of knowledge, such as good manner. Second, my teachers always encourage me to study both in class and outside. They always give extra assignments for me to practice. Third, my school has a proven track record of producing winners. Many successful championships have been won by students who study at Wat Kai Kampong School.
0: Thank you. So I'll give you a few minutes to work with each other. And you could use the script and the rubric. I know the video was not movie quality. So the sound was a little bit low, but at least we can use the script to analyze a part of the speech.

0: I don't want to hear you say that.
1: Put that umbrella around the one to take it off you.
2: Warum?
0: One.
3: Teaching assistant Kat Hollinghurst is in at the deep end.
0: I need to go to the notes page.
3: She's in sole charge of a Year 8 PSHE class.
0: Now, you should have all got those three facts down.
3: Kat's had experience of team teaching, but she's finding being on her own tough going.
4: At worst, I want to pull my hair out because they don't listen. The majority of them are chatting, off task, unable to settle. Takes a long time to get just the starter done.
3: It looks like a classic case of demoralising low-level disruption. So who better than behaviour guru John Bailey to help out?
0: Planners, pencil cases, housepoint books.
3: Chiltern Trinity in rural Somerset prides itself on its caring environment. Today, Kat's PSHE lesson will try to develop the pupils' listening skills.
0: Three.
3: In the starter, she wants students to speak and listen to each other.
0: I would like you to just be thinking of a topic that you can talk about for 1 minute. Okay? Any topic, nothing rude. So it might be a hobby, your favourite subs. Just be thinking about that while I'm taking the register.
5: But they come into the room, you have an established routine, you ask them to get their planners and the materials that they need for the lesson. You do a countdown and they focus on you and do what you're saying. I think you're very good. No, you've got to hang on to this idea,
4: right, okay.
5: Because later on we'll be looking at some issues.
0: Five, four, three, two, one.
5: Always works. Very good.
0: Everyone paying attention? So you've got 1 minute for the first person to start talking, and I will tell you when to stop and when you're going to switch over.
5: I guess to put it at its strongest, you're teaching while you're learning to teach.
4: Yeah.
5: What's that like?
4: I'm used to now being up at the front of the classroom rather than

0: just helping out around the classroom. So I'm used to directing it, and that did take a lot of getting used to at first.
1: The lesson is following a familiar pattern. Kat's start has gone well, but the behaviour is beginning to deteriorate.
0: Right, Kieran, no, that, thank you. You need to go and sit in your seat.
1: It's 20 minutes.

0: ideas that you thought you heard your partner saying?
1: I'm just wondering about the level of challenge, because I'm thinking you've got this group in the palm of your hand. I wonder if part of the issue here is that you're trying to make a lesson out of 90 seconds worth of material. So, do you see what I mean? I'm a bit worried about the richness of the lesson.
0: Try and come up with at least 5 things that you think make a good listener.
1: Okay. He's seconds away from finding that you could either flick it across the room or, even better, you might get some ink out of it.
0: Right, Kieran. Kieran.
1: He's got an aeroplane.
0: Mm-hmm.
1: He's sort of doing some colouring in, isn't he?
0: Yeah.
1: This chap just had a really good idea, which is that if you make a really nifty aeroplane with a point on it, you might just be able to chuck it in your friend's ear. That'll be great. None of this behaviour is directed at you, is it?
0: No.
1: I guess we have to call it classically off-task behaviour.
0: Yeah.
1: Why do you think they're doing it?
0: Because they're bored.
1: They're bored, aren't they?
0: Yeah.
1: Let's just give ourselves a little bit of agony by watching a bit more of it.
0: Just put it in the bin. Right, we should have quiet now.
1: You do some nice low-level stuff.
0: Right.
1: Put it in the bin. But it's not going to go in the bin because it's got an exciting message written on it. Only an idiot would put it in the bin in the absence of a sanction, because she, and come to that me, now wants to find out what's written on this fabulous piece of paper here.
0: I think some of you are quite off task.
1: Don't underestimate these kids. When you were 12 or 13, what would you have done in that lesson?
0: I would have sat there and did it.
1: Would you?
0: Yeah.
1: Teachers.
0: I was quite good at school. In groups of 4, on your tables, I want you to do a poster. Only my top tip for being a good listener is...
1: Okay? No doubt you could control this with some behaviour management techniques, mm-hmm. but just at the moment, I'm not thinking here that anybody deserves a detention or a phone call home. We've got to talk about lesson planning, haven't we?
0: Yeah.
1: I live. My guess, they've been doing stuff like this in school since they're about 5.
0: Yeah.
1: There's nothing wrong with repeating what you do at primary school, especially once you've been poisoned by adolescent hormones, but it's got to have a few knobs on it. Otherwise, really, you're repeating stuff they've done already.
0: I think it's an experience thing. I'm not experienced enough to think, well, this activity isn't working, let's switch and do this.
1: OK, well, that's good, because that means you know the first answer right away. When the activity isn't working, you do switch or do something else. Absolutely bingo. The key to it, I think, it goes like this. You start lessons with objectives. What we are going to do, what we're going to learn. And the key test is, what are they going to know at the end of a lesson, or be able to do at the end of a lesson they didn't do before? Once we've got the objectives, we know where we're going in the lesson. Then we've got 4 or 5 teaching episodes. And I think with a group that age, you need 4 or 5 activities. Use your guts, you know, go with the force. Think of one of those boys who likes mucking around with pencils, and say to yourself, if I was teaching him, what do I need to do to keep him engaged?
2: A week later, John's back. And he's keen to see if Kat's changed her approach to lesson planning. This time, she's looking at the dangers of social networking on the internet.
1: What's gone through your mind? What are the thought processes gone behind this lesson?
0: I've been looking at how to keep the students engaged throughout the whole hour, making sure there's lots of different, varied activities, getting them moving around the room maybe a bit more, and making sure that there's a focus and that they know the focus of the things that they are learning.
1: Okay, great. Look forward to it.
0: We are going to be looking at why is it important to keep yourself safe on the internet, okay? And the impact that social networking sites, so things like Facebook and Bebo, the impact they can have on your friends and family. Kieran, can you do the other ones?
3: No, actually.
2: The objectives are looking good. But John wants to see whether Kat's activities will keep the pupils engaged.
0: When you get your books, you just need to list all the different websites where you can chat and get to know people. So things like Facebook and Bebo and everything. So pens, pencil cases out then, please. Because you've only got 30 seconds. Come on, Corey. Write down all the websites where you can chat and get to know people.

0: and it's just like Bieber, and I'm just like, my friend's not bad.
1: Right then, what are some of the sites we've got then? Hands up. Fred?
2: Twitter.
1: Twitter, excellent. Liam?
3: MySpace.
1: Bradley?
4: Stickmen Wars Online.
1: Stickmen Wars, excellent. I don't know about that one. Jack?
5: Xbox Live.
1: Xbox Live, yeah.
6: Habbo.
1: Habbo. Carly, we got one?
7: Bieber.
8: Wait there. Tagged.
1: Tagged, yeah.
9: Rory?
1: Twitter, yeah, I've had that one. Corey, which is the one you're saying?
10: Bieber,
1: yeah. You all know quite a few of the different sites. And what we're going to do now, I'm going to give you a Facebook page to have a look at. Okay. Ryan?
11: This time, Kat's brought along plenty of stimulus material.
1: Let's go through how many different things you can find out about that person. Just by looking at this, what does this tell you about this person? Look at all of the different things. Right. Okay. You're looking at this and finding out all the different things you can about this person. Exactly. So all of those different things that you can find out. Chloe? Off we go.
12: She works for Somerset County Council. She's a deputy team leader.
1: Hands up. One bit of personal information that you can tell me about this person. Okay. Aidan.
13: She's 28.
1: Right, she's 28. How do you find that out?
13: Her birthday.
1: She's got her date of birth on there, yeah? Well done.
14: Employer, homes caring for autism.
1: Right, so where she works, you can find that out. Rory.
15: She's had three jobs.
1: She's had three jobs, yeah. Ryan.
16: She likes Shameless.
1: She likes Shameless, yeah.
17: Last season.
1: Molly. Where she was born, yeah? Callum?
18: She likes Cadbury cream eggs.
11: So far, so good. But can she keep it going for her next activity?
1: And I've got a newspaper article, and it's actually a story that was in the news last week that you might have already heard about, okay? It's about a girl called Ashley Hall who met a guy through Facebook. She's only 17. And she went to meet him. And she was found murdered because this guy wasn't who he'd said he was on Facebook.
19: A white tank comes to place with a 17-year-old body was found. In a statement, they said, "We can confirm that Peter Chapman was a registered sex offender."
3: People say that Facebook is, like, completely safe. I had this teacher in primary school, and she said, "Oh, I've got Facebook, it's fine." She was giving us a school.
1: You would... You think they're 17, but they're actually 36, or... And people would get tricked.
7: Been made since to locate him.
18: That's my baby. Wait there, which one's the left side?
20: This one. I think. Or is it that one?
21: Which one? No, either one.
1: Right, Shannon, one thing, how that webpage could be made safer.
22: If you did, put where you live on it.
1: Right, brilliant. Kieran, one thing how that page could be made safer. We can't change name. Jade, one thing how it could be made safer.
23: Don't put your location.
1: Location, yep, so we've already had place. Kirby.
24: Age limit.
1: Right, fantastic. On the website.
25: Carly. Private, so they can't call it unless you add them as a friend.
1: Right, brilliant. Make it private.
26: Don't
1: put your birthday on it, yep.
11: The class appears much more on task than before. Kat's activities, linked to the lesson objectives, seem to be easing the behaviour problems.
27: Let's turn to the last page. It might have it there. We haven't done anything.
28: Tell me how you felt about that lesson.
1: I felt it went well, because there was lots of different activities for them to do, and we moved quite quickly from each activity, and kept them focused better, and it was a topic that they were interested in and could relate to.
28: It had engagement, it had pace. I think it was much, much better. And I thought they were learning stuff. You've got that idea of objectives and episodes. You're two-thirds of the way there. And you will find that the final third will start coming. Instead of counting down, you'll be saying, whoa, one at a time, please. OK, yeah. Now so-and-so's going to come to the front and announce it. And it's going to be fantastic.
1: Right then. Thanks.

0: I don't think I am prone to stress.
1: Oh, I think I do get stressed.
2: I try to give an outward appearance of being laid back.
3: Stressed.
4: Laid back, I would say.
5: Pretty stressed.
6: I wouldn't say laid back.
7: Prone to stress.
8: Don't act surprised. You know exactly what you did.
1: Is there nothing out of this group of people? There's nothing that you want to know.
9: Don't stand outside. I'll call you back in when you're actually going to be quiet.

0: January 2007, Teachers TV conducted a unique experiment into the level of stress in a typical British secondary school. How stressed is your school combined cutting-edge scientific experiments with detailed psychological staff profiles and a week-long observation of King's Langley school staff in action? In the second programme in our new series on stress, two top psychologists use the data gathered during this experiment to look at the ways school leaders can manage stress within their schools.
1: School managers are a very important part of the stress management process in a school.
2: If you're going to be an effective teacher, there is no doubt that you've got to have very, very effective stress management strategies. Because if you can't manage stress, then you absolutely should not do the job, because it will destroy you. And in doing so, you're probably going to seriously damage the school and the lives of the people who work and learn there.
0: Before letting Teachers TV into his school, head teacher Gary Lewis didn't believe that stress could be utterly disabling.
3: I've been brought up in such a way that really you don't do stress, you just simply get on with life. That's the way my parents brought me up and so on. So I've never really shown a great deal of sympathy.
1: You frequently hear people in management jobs, whether it's in a school or elsewhere, use the kind of buck-up approach to kind of pressure and stress. You know, just buck up, deal with it, don't whinge and everything else. I don't think that's really very useful, actually, because individuals are suffering for whatever reason.
4: When people have got to the stage where they're suffering from stress, that's part of the problem, is that they can't just snap out of it, even though they would like to.
3: I don't think it's too strong a term to say that really I had a road to Damascus moment following the film, where I suppose in discussion with my wife I finally admitted that I am thoroughly stressed. And one thing that came out of the programme is part and parcel is accepting that we live stressful lives, and my role as a head teacher is probably very stressful, but we can do something about it.
0: Opening a dialogue with staff about what they need to improve their well-being can help reduce stress. And quite small changes can have a big impact on staff morale.
4: One of the key ways of managing stress is to actually talk to staff about what would help them. So it may be about, first of all, talking about what the issues are, what the sources of stress are, and then talking about, well, how can we together find solutions to that?
5: We've actually managed to persuade Gary to provide us with somebody who makes tea and coffee for us in the mornings at break time, which saves us a tremendous amount of time. And it's really quite relaxing to go into the staff room now

0: have a cuppa with a biscuit and sit down and have a chat.
1: It's very rarely appropriate for the employer to impose some kind of solution. How can they be sure that that's what's actually going to make the difference? So it's that consultation that I think is an important part of it.
2: Inspired by a yoga class laid on earlier in the year by Teachers TV, the school staff have come up with a relaxing way to end the week.
3: We have now got, get this, a form loan Pilates programme that we pay for.
0: We started 3 weeks ago on Friday and we've had a wonderful time.
3: We have 22, I have to say they're all female members of staff, but I think we'll change that shortly.
4: I could see myself going along and having a laugh, and I'm told that having a laugh reduces stress, so, you know, perhaps I should turn up on a Friday afternoon.
3: And I was speaking to one of the members, my deputy, Fiona, who goes to it, and she says, it's not just the sitting around doing the Pilates, and we've hired a proper Pilates teacher. It's the fact that we have fun, and we chat about it, and we laugh at each other's, you know, tracksuit bottoms or whatever it may be. And quite clearly, there's a support mechanism already developing that I wouldn't have necessarily thought would have evolved directly from just simply running a Pilates course.
1: Keeping fit is both a way of protecting yourself from the suffering stress, but also a way of burning off stress. So if you can take a good dose of exercise, if you like, that can actually help relieve the stresses that you might have suffered during the day.
2: Many conscientious assistant heads, like Chris Pierce, can be in danger of being overwhelmed by the sheer amount of work they have to do as managers and senior teachers.
4: It's the multifaceted nature of the job. It's keeping so many balls in the air at once, really. I mean, there's a teaching line management of a number of learning areas, a complete key stage. Plus the things that you can't predict, the pastoral issues, the personnel issues. Quite frequently, a whole day will be wiped out by something that you couldn't predict, couldn't see coming.
1: Multitasking and juggling lots of different tasks, I think, is very difficult. There's always this fear that you're going to drop one of the balls, particularly if there's going to be one of the balls might be an interruption. So you're happily juggling whatever it might be, and then suddenly this extra thing gets thrown at you. I think one of the important ways of handling that is to have quite clear priorities about what things you need to get done.
5: You should take all your paperwork, everything you have to do, put it in order, and do the most important things first and the least important things last, or even throw some of those things away.
4: At the moment, I've got an enormous skyscraper of paper on my desk. Now, I could find that enormously stressful. As it happens, any one of those pieces of paper I could spend an hour dealing with, but I'm now beginning to look at the paper and think, what difference is that going to make? Is it going to improve anybody's life here at school? And if it's not, I'm likely to throw it away.
2: Since the making of the previous series on stress, Gary Lewis realises he absolutely must delegate.
3: Because things were getting a little bit on top of me, I met with my deputy head and I said, look, I can't cope with everything at the moment and I'm struggling, and in certain areas I feel as if I'm drowning. The response from her was, well, I don't know, I expected it to be any different, but I was still surprised. It was a sense of huge relief on her part. She actually said to me, that is the first time you have ever shown your soft underbelly. And she said, I feel great because of it.
5: Making sure that you delegate some of your work will relieve your overload. It is really important that you do that. Keeping everything to yourself and thinking you're indispensable and you're the only one who can do it is a stress problem for you, a big one.
1: Delegating is a really important stress management technique, if you like, in that it's about making sure that you're not taking on everything. And sometimes there are things that you don't need to do, or that you actually are better delegating because somebody else will do it better.
2: Failing to delegate is a prime cause of stress as school leaders become increasingly tired.
5: You know, teaching is a very exhausting business. It is important, I think, for the individual to find ways of kind of relaxing during the day. That's partly up to them, occasionally getting outside the school, going outside, taking a short walk, and so on. I think it's important also for head teachers and school managers to think about ways in which they can help take some of the load off during the course of the day.
1: There is research that shows that working longer hours doesn't actually achieve more work output. So it's not necessarily about the longer you're there, the more you achieve. It's about making sure that the time that you are in work is actually used productively and that you get the most out of the hours that you spend working.
6: We're going to, by agreement, and I think it suits you as well.
2: Given the numbers of meetings school leaders have, are there any ways of making them less stressful?
1: It's really important that meetings are well managed. And that's partly about being clear what the meeting's about and what you want to achieve during the meeting.
5: Have a time allotted for each item. Put the most important items up first, because these are the things you have to deal with, and have a time for that item and go down the list.
1: I've heard it said that if you hold all your meetings standing up, they're much more efficient and you get through the material in much quicker time.
5: And then when you hold a meeting is important, hold it where there's an event going to occur which you're going to have to end it. Like, for example, lunchtime. Hold the meeting at 12 to 12:30 because you know you have the half hour, you know people are going to get hungry and they're going to deal with the issue. Don't keep an open-ended time.
2: With pupils now able to phone home on their mobiles to give a sometimes highly inaccurate account of an incident, school managers increasingly find themselves having to pacify angry parents.
7: In fact, phoning people very shortly after an incident has taken place is actually counterproductive, because you've still got a personal and emotional involvement yourself. You haven't had time to reflect and consider the facts. Just mull them over, really.
3: Leave it a couple of hours before we telephone. Think about what we intend to achieve from the telephone. Do we want to win? Well, probably not, because what does a victory mean? Nothing.
5: Time out. It's half time now. And wait a period of time, an hour or two, to think through the situation that's just occurred and how you might react. You'll be less emotional, less reactive.
3: What we want is a situation where the parent goes away feeling that they've had their say, they've listened to both sides, and they're confident and comfortable that things have progressed. Very rarely do parents go away feeling that there's been a satisfactory conclusion if the school has won a victory over them. It may make us feel a little bit better, particularly if we felt the situation was unfair, but it's certainly not going to create a non-stressful environment in the future.
2: A big issue for some head teachers is staff retention, especially in areas with plenty of competition from other schools. The questionnaires at King's Langley School showed that while it has an exceptionally strong collegiate atmosphere, 40% of the teachers said they were considering leaving the school within 12 months.
5: Retaining people in a school is really quite a critical area for a lot of head teachers. It's really very, very important. And it's all about morale. My own view is creating a community, a family, and is the most important thing.
1: To build a culture in which people support one another, so that that staff feel that they can turn to their colleagues for support, that they can turn to the management to support for support, and that they're being listened to and they're being valued.
5: Follow that up by some reward for them, even if it means a minor promotion, taking some fund to give them money that they can do a certain kind of activity, any kind of reward system. It doesn't have to be monetary. It certainly has to be psychological. But that's what creates good morale. But that kind of atmosphere, I think, can be created and should be created if you want to retain people.
2: Having a whole week focused on stress made head teacher Gary Lewis and his management team realize how their actions can impact on the whole school, for better or worse.
1: Leadership can be a really key way of keeping a workforce motivated, engaged, and a sense of sort of shared objectives. So if you've got a head teacher who's really clear about what they want to achieve and really good at explaining that to everybody in the school, then that head can engender a sense of everybody pulling together.
5: They have to create the atmosphere and the climate for all the other teachers. The supportive climate, the ability to say when you've got a problem.
1: So giving people clear feedback, helping them understand what you expect from them, making their role absolutely clear to them, their objectives. And then when they do well, giving them praise, giving them positive feedback.
5: Manage people by praise and reward and not by fault finding. Create the right atmosphere, manage them well, and you'll have much less stress.
2: For more tips on how to reduce stress throughout your school, Go to the

0: This could be life and death situations for these young people.
1: Lee is a victim one minute, he is a culprit another.
2: There is 100 Lees that we're seeing on a regular basis.
3: We want him to understand what he's done and that there are consequences of what he's done.
4: Just because you bring the police in doesn't mean to say that we're going to jump in with our size 12s on and go and spoil everything that you're trying to do.
5: I don't think this incident's about Lee. This incident is about that gang culture yet again invading the school.

0: What is the best way of corralling a school-based gang and curtailing inter-gang warfare? The expert panel around this table have all had personal experience of tackling gangs. They can't talk openly about actual incidents, so they've agreed to discuss an imaginary story. The moderator is Mike Baker.
1: Well, hello everyone and welcome. Let me just paint a little picture for you if I can. We're at Lowood School. It's a school that was formed out of the merger of two other schools serving two rival housing estates, and it is now in special measures and a new management team has been brought in. Now, Rosemary Campbell-Stevens, you are a consultant. You've been brought in as a deputy head to try and help the new management get along. Now, fairly early on in your time at school, you find yourself on a remote corridor in the school, which you hadn't actually been to before. And you see coming towards you a very large group of Year 11s, and they are steaming down the corridor. Further down the corridor, you can see a small Year 7. His name is Lee. You've got to decide in an instant what you're going to do. Are you going to step in between and try and stop that group, or are you going to stand aside and hope that they go around Lee?
2: I think I'd be inclined to step in, if I'm being absolutely honest. Group of Year 11 lads moving towards a Year 7, quite vulnerable. I think I'd step in that situation.
1: Okay, well, that's what you've done. You've stepped in. It's a bit of a confrontation for the leader of that group. He's in front of his mates. He thinks he can't back down. He shoves you out of the way. You fall over, you tear your jacket. You're quite badly bruised, I'm afraid. They carry on steaming down the corridor. What are you going to do about it?
2: Well, clearly in this sort of situation, a school in special measures, it's very important, really, to have an air of calm. So although I've been approached in that way and I've been knocked down and probably quite embarrassed about what's happened to me in the corridor, it's more important that we follow the procedures in terms of dealing with the youngster rather than me getting into a flap there and then.
1: The procedures mean informing your head teacher?
2: It certainly would do.
1: Okay. Well, Richard Ewan, you are the head teacher. You've been brought in to try and turn this school around. What briefly do you want to know from Rosemary about what happened?
3: A description of the incident, names of any pupils involved, and how, most importantly, how badly is she shaken, hurt, and then let's talk about what I'm going to do.
1: Okay, Philip, over here, you are a superhead who's been drafted in to help Richard to help turn around this school. One of the things you've learnt about this corridor at the far end of the school is that up until now the staff have regarded it as a bit of a no-go area. Are you going to change that?
4: Well, of course. We will need to get that corridor patrolled. Now, a number of things we could think about doing. If we can't get teachers to do it reliably enough, we could bring in security people. All sorts of things we could do. We have to take control of the school, because until you do that, you'll never have safe behaviour, nor will you have learning.
1: OK. Now, the problem is, at the moment, it is Rosemary's word against this group of Year 11s. And there is, of course, another potential witness there, and that's Year 7 Lee. But you're going to be putting him at enormous risk. He lives in the same housing estate as that group of lads. If he's seen to be a grass, if he's seen to be telling on them and siding with the teacher, he's going to be in trouble, isn't he? Where's your responsibility lie, to finding the truth or protecting Lee?
4: Well, my responsibility is to ask him what he saw and to try and...
1: But just by asking him and getting answers, you are bringing him into it, aren't you?
4: Well, I want to ask him to answer my questions honestly. If he's willing and able to do that, then that is evidence, which we would... And I would be quite honest with him and his parents that that evidence, if it were used in pursuing a case against the assailant, could put him at some risk.
1: OK, I'm Lee. I'm too scared to tell you anything.
4: Well, if you won't say anything, there's nothing I can do about it other than see you with your family and try and persuade you that until people start saying things, the risks will go on and they will magnify. Okay. Now, I'd want to be working with all sorts of other people. I'd want to be working with the residents' associations on the housing estates. I'd want to be talking to the youth service about whether they can supply youth workers into the school at lunchtime, on the buses,
1: okay,
4: etc.
1: Well, before we get any wider into the community, let's bring in Mel Lest-Evans. You are a social worker. There clearly is this balance between Lee doing his civic duty, as Philip sort of very eloquently put it, but also there's the concern about protecting Lee. He's got a younger brother, a single parent family, and actually, in reality, you can't be there all the time to look out for him, can you?
5: No, but Lee's safety has to become a priority. Over absolutely everything. Obviously, there is the issues that are going on at the school, which are very important, and that needs to be dealt with. But from my point of view, Lee has to be ring-fenced, more or less, and looking at what are the issues for him going on, maybe from his family and the environment that he's living in, how he conducts himself in school and how he's seen by others in school
1: as
5: well.
1: But his welfare is the priority.
5: Absolutely.
1: And that comes before, does it, coming forward as a witness to give evidence to help Rosemary out of the problem that she's in?
5: In my role, then, my priority is always Lee.
1: Okay.
5: Is always Lee.
1: Colin Morehouse, you're a Safer Schools police officer based at the school, or at least some of the week. Would you want to see Lee giving evidence? After all, he is at the moment the only other witness that we know about.
6: Ultimately, I just want the truth from Lee. I just want to know what Lee knows. We need to speak to, obviously, his family. We'll put them on notice that we're not necessarily seeking a prosecution, we're seeking to establish facts.
1: Philip, you made it clear that you need to set some standards, you need to get a control of this school. Now, one of the issues that's come to the fore is dress. That gang of youngsters who were racing down the corridor, you know, they had the trousers, you know, halfway down to their knees, those baggy trousers, which showing their underpants. Are you going to take this on? Are you going to make them hitch their trousers up, in other words?
4: Absolutely, because if we let them wear their gang style in school, we are saying the adults think that's an acceptable way of behaving. This is about grown-ups taking charge of society.
1: OK, so we've tightened up on the baggy trousers and they find new ways of challenging the dress code. And actually what you start to notice is that the boys particularly have started coming in, one group sort of wearing red bandanas, there's another group wearing green bandanas. Richard, why shouldn't I wear my bandana? You let those Muslim girls wear their headscarves.
3: It's a religious symbol. That's a different matter.
1: Well, this for me is a matter of identity. It's my group.
3: No, I'm sorry. It's not permitted in school. I would make sure that the governing body were aware of this and the parents were supportive as well. I'm not doing green bandanas because I don't like green. I'm doing it because it's a statement of a gang culture which is not acceptable in the school, and while I'm head, then children are going to do as the adults say.
1: Julie, as you're the union rep, now the problem with this is, you know, in the end, it's all very well for them to set the rules. Who's actually going to get the brunt of it? The teacher, aren't they? You're going to bring a class in, you're going to spend the first 10 minutes of your class, you know, take that bandana off, put those trousers up. They want you to go and say to Philip that they're not going to do it, that they think it's too far, it's causing friction.
7: Well, the members have met. They're unhappy about the lack of support that they think they'll be getting from the senior management team. It's an awful lot of work. Calling registers and so on and making children get themselves into uniform is slowing everything down. It adds to the bureaucratic burden because they're constantly writing referrals and they're not getting the support that they need.
1: Okay, well, I've got both heads keen to get in, but let's go to Philip. So you've got a bit of a revolt on your hands. I mean, they're hard-working teachers. Yeah, they're a good bunch.
4: Julie, I'm jolly pleased to see you again. Such a long time since we've had this joust. You've only got half the story, of course, because actually the policy we've determined is that the leadership team will be at the front door. No student will get in the building without the uniform. All the bandanas will be taken away at
1: this
4: the
1: This leadership
4: front
1: team's
4: going
1: to be very stretched, aren't they?
4: No, it's quite possible.
1: Trolling corridors and the front door.
4: But
3: this is part of being the leadership team, setting an example, being there, supporting members of staff and showing that you're actually going to do as you say. And if children don't like it or the parents don't like it, we will discuss it with them and we'll make clear the point. But I'm supporting the staff.
1: It's going to come to the governors now because there is a clash.

0: here. Are you going to go with the staff, or are you going to go with the management? If you go with the management, you might see some of your staff walking out the door and you can't afford to lose them. What are you going to do?
1: No, of course we can't afford to lose them. The school can't afford to lose them.
0: So you've got to back one side or the other.
1: The governing body, or I as a governor, would be worried in the first instance if there was a clash between senior management team and the bulk of the staff on any issue.
0: Yes.
1: So that would be our first concern. Well, we would back what was brought to the table and discussed on behalf of all members of staff. I mean, it's everyone's interest to address a particular issue, a thorny issue, with a logical debate.
0: Okay. The next stage, Philip, is you're very aware that a certain number of weapons have got into the school. So that's the next thing that you're going to target. And you're going to institute a weapon search at the entrance to the school, something you've said you're keen on. Once again, you've got a bit of a problem. You're pushing your staff even further. They're all in favour of the weapon search, but they won't do it. And you don't have security officers, and there aren't enough policemen to do it for you either. And not enough senior management either, because they can't do it.
2: I want to empower all the staff to take control of the relevant bits of the school, and that means sharing the responsibility for corridors and things. I would not ask most staff to undertake any kind of searches, let alone weapon searches. I think a budget priority in the scenario you're painting is for the school to employ security, and I would get the senior management...
0: So which teachers are you going to sack to find the money for that?
2: Well, actually, it's quite possible for schools to run a deficit budget, and if necessary...
0: if your governors are happy.
2: Well, if necessary, I would set a deficit budget in this case if the priority was justified, and I would discuss that with the local authority. This school is a priority, this estate's a priority, and I would use all my political networks to get the resources into this school
0: is
2: to address those problems.
0: I want to just go across to Graham, because you know, we are getting to a point, aren't we, where the teachers are being asked to do more and more. Is that, aren't we pushing them too hard? Their focus should be on teaching, on standards.
3: You want teachers to be teaching, but there are a lot more staff working with and in schools than there ever were before. And there's another dimension, Mike. We haven't actually talked about engaging the young people's voice in all of this as well. Mm-hmm. And through education processes, through school councils and all the participation and citizenship work, you will get the vast majority of young people on the side of A, uniform, and B, a safe school. And actually in that route, you can also engage lots of volunteers to support you.
0: Okay, well, I'm glad you mentioned that, because Rosemary, one idea that you've picked up as in your time as an education consultant moving around different schools is an approach that's been tried elsewhere and seemed to work, which was that you take some of those gang members, I don't mean the most hardened ones, but some of those who were wearing the bandanas, who've taken them off and all the rest of it, and you make them prefects. Now, the advantage of it, first of all, is you know, the other kids are not going to diss them, that's for sure, because you know they know their network. But the second thing is actually, perhaps, you know, by putting a bit of trust in them, giving you know a bit of self-esteem, you know, you might actually help reform them as well as bringing some order to the school. So are you going to go for that?
4: Well, it's already been raised, the whole issue of identity and how important it is. And in approaching it in that way, all you're doing is redefining their identity. And that does bring them back into the school fold in terms of the younger children actually seeing kids that they know are not the goody-goodies. They're not the ones who are normally going to toe the line. And seeing them buying into what the school stands for.
0: As prefects in that position.
4: Absolutely.
0: Richard, you've gone along with this, you're going to give it a go as well. It seems to be working okay so far. I'm a parent though, and I've come in to see you, and I'm pretty steamed up actually, because my son, he's a well-behaved boy, he's in the school orchestra, he plays the violin. Okay, he's not very big, he wouldn't be able to stop anybody very much, but he's always behaved himself, he's part of the clubs and the school teams, and he's not a prefect. And he comes to me and says, Dad, what's the point? You know, these lads, they muck about, they're naughty, and they've been made prefects. They have it on their CV. I haven't. That's not fair, is it?
5: It's not fair.
0: So no, you're going to change it. Good. Yep. I'm glad you agree it's not fair. Yep. So you're going to get rid of those lads as prefects.
5: I'm not going to make on-the-spot judgments and decisions like that. But it isn't. It patently isn't fair that the school is not supporting good behaviour, good attendance. We are looking at the situation of giving pupils more responsibility.

0: These could be life and death situations for these young people.
1: Lee is a victim one minute, he is a culprit another.
2: There is 100 Lees that we're seeing on a regular basis.
3: We want him to understand what he's done and that there are consequences of what he's done.
4: Just because you bring the police in doesn't mean to say that we're going to jump in with our size 12s on and go and spoil everything that you're trying to do.
5: I don't think this incident's about Lee. This incident is about that gang culture yet again invading the school.

0: What is the best way of corralling a school-based gang and curtailing inter-gang warfare?
1: Sadiq, as a governor, are you happy? Do you think that's right, that actually some of these past troublemakers, you know, that they should be made prefects ahead of others who've never stepped out of line?
2: Yes, of course, it's not always fair. Life's not fair. But as long as a number of pupils were given the opportunity from a wide variety of experiences and backgrounds, and they were doing an effective job as a prefect, that's the key thing.
1: Colin, that's a funny way. I mean, yeah, these sort of things probably happens, doesn't it? The toughest ones get to control things. Maybe prison officers sometimes, it helps them. But what do you think about this?
3: I don't know. I think we've also got to steer away from of just responding to flashpoints and make sure that we have a long-term view about these things. I don't know, signalling out these two guys, I don't think it's not a particularly good idea, I don't think. It doesn't fit comfortably with me, but I'm not really going to speak out about it on a professional level because it's not part of my business.
1: Okay,
3: I think it sends cross messages for youngsters and yeah.
1: Okay, let's move on a little bit. Rosemary, you've been keeping a bit of an eye on Lee. Just recently, he seems to be a little bit less enthusiastic. He's not always doing his homework. He's turning up late sometimes. Sometimes he's not even turning up at all, which isn't like him. Are you going to have a word with him?
4: Oh, of course.
1: Okay, well, I am Lee, and yes, you're one member of staff that I really trust. And there is something troubling me. And the fact is that, as you know, I live on that estate, and that gang's had an eye out for me ever since that incident in the corridor. And they've intimidated me to the point that I'm now having to do things for them. I just don't feel safe otherwise. The good thing, though, it's not all bad, because actually it means protection for my little brother and for my mum and all the rest of it. But, you know, please don't tell anybody about that, will you?
4: Really difficult one. Very difficult one. And we've all been there as teachers. Where children confide in you and they confide in you, placing that requirement on you to keep it confidential. And we can't give those kind of guarantees.
1: Mel, so do you have any concerns? What would you be doing?
5: Well, it comes by way of a referral by saying that Lee's not actually meeting the threshold currently. How many referrals do we get a day? Hundreds and thousands. As you know, there is 100 Lees that we're seeing on a regular basis. So,
1: and there aren't many of you.
5: Very few, very, very few. So I'd actually be saying, back to Rosemary, perhaps you need to be speaking to a community police. Maybe the community police need to be aware of how Lee is feeling on the estate, because that is an environmental issue rather than currently an issue that I need to be picking up or passing on to any of my team members to be looking at, because we just have not got the resources.
1: OK, well, before we can get very far with that, and at the moment, Rosemary, one's getting the sense that Lee is a victim. But then you see something which perhaps throws things in a slightly different light. You're looking out from the office window one day and you see Lee, and he appears to be menacing another Year 7 pupil and taking some money off him, and he's about to go off. You've got to decide immediately. Are you going to go out there and confront him and say what you're doing?
4: Well, I would go out straight away, because that would be the procedure. You would want to tackle it. But the thing is that I've already had the conversation with Lee, and I have some understanding about where this is coming from.
1: So, Richard, what are you going to do? You've called in Lee. You want to talk to me about it. And I'm going to say to you, OK, yes, I admit I have been involved in an extortion racket, but I had no choice. You know, the gang said I had to do it, otherwise they'd beat me up, they'd beat up my little brother. But please, whatever you do, don't go after the gang, because they'll know that I, you know, snitched on them.
6: Mm.
1: Will you do that for me? You won't go and tell the gang, or you won't follow it up?
6: No, but I will tell your parents. We will discuss it with your parents, and let's see what we can do to tackle this problem. Because it's not something you can deal with on his own. It depends what the nature of the extortion is, Mike, how serious it's been. Lee is a victim one minute, he is a culprit another. You can't

0: turn a blind eye to him extorting money, robbery, whatever he's doing within the school. We're trying to make the school a safer place, and there are going to be a lot of children who are not feeling safe. Lee probably will get excluded.
1: Mel, this is a bit of a difficult one, isn't it? Because it's really difficult to protect. It's really difficult to protect him. Is this the point when actually you think about finding another school for him?
2: No,
1: why not?
2: Not at the moment, because I don't see there's been an issue with the school. The school are being extremely supportive to Lee. If the school thought appropriate, then maybe have a kind of a professionals meeting to look at some of the issues. And be asking mum what she feels as well and what she wants. And it could well be that we're actually asking Housing Long to come along to that meeting and say, is there a possibility of an exchange out of the area? That is just, I'm not saying it's going to be the total solution, but it is a possibility to look at. Okay. And in due course, whether that would mean Lee changing schools or staying at the same school, again, that's another area which needs to be discussed with Lee's support and mum.
1: OK, Philip, so there's a possibility that maybe Lee and his family will be rehoused. But actually, isn't that worrying you a little bit, that the person who's been put out, in a sense, is the victim of the gang, not the gang members who may be members of your school?
3: It is worrying me, and it's a completely flawed strategy, unless it's rehousing and a new school, because actually this problem is coming from the estate, not from the school. All actions have consequences. So we might deal with this first extortion by the money going back to the victims, talking to the family, some restorative justice between the two boys. Lee doesn't have to say to any of them why he was doing it. But we have to say to him and his mother that if he continues to do it, we might well have to involve the police next time, because it's a criminal offence.
1: OK, I want to bring in Colin. Are you happy that school hasn't really brought you in on this
4: yet? No, I'm not, actually. Just because you bring the police in doesn't mean to say that we're going to jump in with our size 12s on and go and spoil everything that you're trying to do, because we're working in partnership with you, and we want the best for Lee, we want the best for the school, we want the best for the community. Just involving the police doesn't automatically mean prosecution. I think that's a very important point you need to get across. It may well be that we go down the road that Phil's suggesting, that we try and mend the hurt that's been done in some way and put a lid on it. I would feel that the school was missing a trick if they didn't tell us, because we probably hold an awful lot of information that the school doesn't have privy to about Lee's associations out there on the street, about the relationships that are taking place.
1: OK, Graham, where do you stand on this?
5: A number of options that I think are available. One is some of the intensive work with a small group on teaching youngsters to resist pressure, protective behaviours, learning, and all of that sort of work can be done with some young people. Second is the restorative justice work between two youngsters can actually teach a language of dealing with tension and pressure in a way that other strategies can't. I think thirdly, some of the individual support work that staff in a school or police service colleagues or youth offending team colleagues can do is available as well. So I think we're in a position where we've got some clear outcomes we want. We want the boy to feel safe. We don't want theft to be going on. We want him to understand what he's done and that there are consequences of what he's done. But now it's finding ways for him to learn by these strategies.
1: OK. Things have moved along. It sounds like a lot of these things have worked, at least for Lee. Rosemary, that's good. But you've also noticed that the dinner money protection racket has restarted. Now, are you going to ask Lee if he had anything to do with it?
6: It would be foolish of me not to, given his track record. Okay.
1: So you are going to talk... I'm Lee, you're going to talk to me.
6: I am
1: going to
6: talk to you.
1: I can't believe that you've brought me in. You know, I thought you trusted me. Look, I'm getting on with it. I'm doing exactly what you said. It's nothing to do with me.
6: And this is where you have to draw on the credit that you've got in the bank with these youngsters. That's why I say so much of this is about building proper relationships with youngsters.
1: OK, so you build a good relationship with me, Lee, and just to prove that it's not me, as long as it's just between us, I'll tell you who it is. It's that Green Bandana Gang. I mean, basically, the Red Bandana Gang has lost its tops of school. The Green Gang is in charge. It's good for me because I haven't got to do it anymore. I'm not involved, but they've taken over. But whatever you do, don't whisper that to anybody, will you?
6: Well, as we said before, I can't give him that undertaking,
1: But I'll be dead if they find out that I've shopped them.
6: I don't have to say that Lee shopped them, but I do have to acknowledge that I've got that kind of information that needs to be passed on to the head, and we need to pass it on to the police.
1: OK, it's been passed on to you, Philip.
3: What you'd do is you would watch the members of the Green Bandana Gang. Right. You'd share all this information without bringing Lee into it. And indeed, you might bring the policeman into the meeting with Lee's family at the first stage. Second stage, fantastic. He's now helping you.
1: Yeah.
3: But you don't drop him in it because you don't need to. You've got some intelligence, which you then have to use. You have to find independent evidence of who are now the perpetrators and deal with them. And you deal with them, unless they were doing this much more seriously and maliciously, in much the same way as you dealt with Lee.
1: We're going to deal with the Green Bandana Gang, Colin?
4: All Lee's doing is tipping us off that something, if we didn't already know it was happening, he's just tipping us off, always reaffirming something's happening. Whatever strategy we have doesn't necessarily have to involve Lee one iota. He's just giving us a piece of information. He's not a witness to anything per se.
1: So you're going to go after the Green Gang?
4: We're going to work with the school. We will draw up a plan, an agreed plan of how we're going to go and deal with that, and whatever resources we need to get a grip of that, we will do.
1: Okay, well, you do. You go after the Green Gang, you get evidence, you see what's going on. Some of them get excluded. The police are taking charges against some of the others. Now, however careful you've been, and it's not come from you, but the Green Gang reckon that actually this information's come from Lee, and so they're out to get him. Rosemary, one day you are on playground duty, and a boy with a green bandana climbs over the school fence. He's marching towards Lee, who's in the playground. He drags out of his tracksuit trousers a great big iron bar. You're about halfway between the two. You've got no mobile phone or walkie-talkie with you. You've got a choice. Are you going to step in and try and protect Lee? Are you going to yell to him so he's got time to pick up a weapon to defend himself? Or are you going to go to the office and call the police?
6: I'm not having an easy time here, am I?
1: Not, no. But the clock is ticking.
6: I've been there.
1: So what are you going to do this time?
6: I have a duty to protect the child.
1: So you're going to try and get in there to protect?
6: I haven't got a mobile phone. There aren't any other members of staff around. I would.
1: It's a tough call.
6: It's a tough call.
1: Well, I'm impressed with your bravery and your commitment, but I'm afraid it doesn't come off because while this has been going on, lots of other lads in the playground have been on their mobile phone. They've seen the trouble coming. They've been calling in their bigger brothers and actually, by the time you get there, really, it's pretty much sort of a huge fight, gang warfare. Police are called, inevitably. What's your view? Are all of those going to be charged in some way?
4: You've got a pretty serious incident there. You've got certainly an affray. It's a public order offence at that point, in the sense that although schools are private property, at the centre you will have some more potentially involved than the periphery. But nevertheless, anybody who takes some action to add to a situation that deteriorates, that involves crime, that involves violence, they're going to be involved in the melee of that. And to one degree or another, they're either going to be charged or they're going to be cautioned.
1: Graham, what's your view? Let's take us right back to the beginning. Was there a point at which we could have stopped all this from happening? Mm. Could it have been avoided at some earlier stage?
5: My feel from the story you've told for us, Mike, is that this would have happened over an incident unrelated to the boy. And our prime focus is still on the boy himself. You know, that's our concern. I can't see a process earlier on that could have prevented us getting to this crisis without disadvantaging the boy himself right from the word go.
1: Philip.
3: I don't think this is about Lee. This incident is about that gang culture yet again invading the school. The fact the school took really firm action with the police to resist it actually is a positive we can draw from the negative.
1: Well, I'm glad to say that we can move forward a little bit. Thanks to your hard work, actually, the school does get back on a bit more of an even keel. Thank you all very much indeed.

0: welcome to Ease the Load, the programme which offers food for thought on how to make your life a little easier. Today we're going to be looking at time management and work-life balance.
1: We begin our timetable with an exercise in PPA that gives teachers greater flexibility and enriches pupils' lives at the same time. Then it's over to a primary school in Greenwich, where an earlier start to the school day really does mean time for staff to lead a fuller life. And to round things off, we meet the Wintringham Wobblies to find out how they've taken the weight out of their workload.
0: Planning is a massive part of the job for any teacher, but there never seem to be enough hours in the day to plan for everything. A PPA initiative at Langley Junior School in Plymouth means that time is definitely on the teacher's side.
1: It's Wednesday afternoon at Langley Junior School in Plymouth, but the teachers are not at their desks. It can only mean one thing: enrichment time. It's all part of a DFES-funded initiative put in place to help teachers work-life balance.
2: The enrichment project came about because we were a pathfinder school about two and a half years ago. Well, we did a number of things. We ensured every teacher had a laptop. We put a teaching assistant into every classroom, thanks to the funding. And we changed our school day, which meant that a Wednesday afternoon was freed from normal curriculum time, so teachers could get together and do their planning, and the children receive a whole range of activities that we couldn't deliver in normal curriculum time.
3: I think it's had a huge beneficial effect for the children, because they still get all their teaching, all the teaching time and all the subjects that we cover, but it gives them a complete range of other activities: gardening, snooker, football by, trained people. I think it's fantastic for the children.
1: Every half term, the children choose their own activities, and these can take place in school or off-site.
2: I think the children gain a lot, because not only do they do this range of activities, it's a lot of fun. It doesn't actually feel like academic work to them.
1: And it's also a chance for other staff at the school to show off their hidden talents.
4: Enrichment afternoon is an enjoyment for the children. I get enjoyment out of it. And they get to do activities and arts and crafts or cooking or any other tip that they wouldn't get to do at home.
5: I wouldn't stop going back to class lessons, because I really like doing the activities in the afternoon, because we get a chance to do and make different things.
1: Other activities are provided by outside agencies.
6: My name is John Hearn, I'm a snooker coach and also the chairman of the Plymouth Snooker Partnership. I've been involved here with Langley Junior School as a part of their citizenship and enrichment programme. I think from the school's perspective, they realise that there are positive benefits from playing snooker for the children. You've got simple arithmetic and improvements in concentration.
7: Having Wednesday afternoons off, to me, is excellent.
1: For the teachers, it's a much-needed opportunity to get to grips with their PPA.
8: The children have masses of opportunities for taking part in different activities, while the teachers have that time during the normal working day to be able to sit down together and to work on their planning, their preparation, their assessment.
9: Certainly having some designated time within the school hours to plan has lessened the amount we take home. Certainly given us time to sort of to get together. It's quality time where we're not tired after school, where we can get together and plan the week ahead, evaluate how we've gone so far during the week.
8: It's also made a big difference in that I have a home life, which means I go home of an evening, and once I've done my work at school, I can actually enjoy television, going to the theatre, what have you.
1: It may fit everybody in the school, but implementing this has meant some teething problems.
2: It does cost us money. It doesn't break even, so the school budget has to support it. But it's certainly worthwhile in terms of what the children receive, because the excitement and the range of things is far beyond that which we could do in the classroom normally. It's made a difference to the children, and I think it's been a benefit to the teachers.
1: One thing's for sure, Wednesday afternoons are a welcome break for both staff and pupils.
0: For some teachers, finishing school early or getting home at a decent hour is just a dream. But for staff and pupils at Grinling Gibbons Primary School in Greenwich, this dream has become a reality.

0: in South London. 2 years ago, they changed the school day to improve teachers' well-being and lifestyle.
1: We start at 8:30 in the morning, which is really quite unusual, and the academic day finishes at 2:30. We were really, really searching for something that we could do differently as a school. And the second reason was to do with teacher workload and teacher well-being. We wanted them to miss the rush hour, and we felt that the easiest thing to have a look at what would happen if we started half an hour earlier. There was nothing really, really special about the process apart from filling in the innovation order form to the satisfaction of the DFES, that we were still fulfilling the requirement of statutory education for the children.
2: From a teacher's point of view, being in the classroom, I think having the day this way makes a massive difference to your life after school, really. There's still the same workload in school, in a sense, but you have more time to do it. It's when you're working for 2 hours after school, if your school finishes at 3:30, that's 6 o'clock before you leave school. For 2 hours for us, it's still 5 o'clock. You're home by 6. You feel that you have more of an evening. It's not a shorter day, it's just a timing of the school day that's different. Has really eased our workload in the evening, yeah. At home, that's for sure.
1: The main benefit for teachers, I believe, is a feel-good factor, that you're actually finishing earlier, having more of the day, more of the sunshine hours.
0: Jonathan Wren has been teaching at the school for 2 years.
3: I remember being at my first school and, you know, quite often leaving at, you know, 6 o'clock, and, you know, I'd come home and be really, just feel completely exhausted. I tended to find that I was doing loads and loads of work in the evening. I was always kind of having to take a lot of stuff back, whereas now I tend to take less stuff home with me. I'm doing an MA, so that's been really helpful for me in kind of going to seminars and things like that. I think it's quite innovative and unusual solution, which hopefully other schools might well take on board.
0: The change in school times has also impacted on the children's education.
2: Because their longest part of the day, where they're in class and focused, is from 8:30 till 10:30. And any teacher, I think, realises that that is, in fact, the best time for children to work when they come in first thing in the morning. They're fresh, they're focused.
0: There have been benefits across the whole school community.
4: Before, we used to finish at 3:30, and we would have to still be here till about 4:30 doing planning or preparation for the next day or meeting with teachers. That was quite difficult, having young children of my own, because they also finished school at 3:30, which means I used to have to rush, have to pick them up or do other things. One of the negative points that we came across was, from the parents' point of view, is that what would they do if they couldn't pick their child up at 2:30? So why we decided to offer the after-school clubs. We have lots of sports activities and cooking club. We also do karate. We have about 17 clubs over the week that children attend. Also, we have a playground activity where they just come and play and socialise with their friends, which they wouldn't normally get a chance to do. It's impacted more on the teachers. So there's enough time to have a cup of tea with them at the end of the day and to recap about how the day's been.
1: The biggest impact that I have seen is that total reduction of time taken off through illness. That really must say that the change of the school day must have impacted on the teachers' well-being.
0: It's 2:30 p.m. and school's out. Time to find out what the children really think of their adjusted school day.
5: Some children go home, or some children just meet outside and play.
6: Yeah, it's good because we get to, like, watch all the programmes that are on around 3 o'clock and stuff.
7: I like about 2:30 finishing school, because then we get to do more things than we actually do in the playground.
0: And time for Jonathan to get on with some of the more relaxing things in life.
3: If I went to another school, I think it would be quite difficult to adjust to the times, because I've got quite used to the time that I get home at in the evening now. Leaving that little bit earlier, I think, is quite effective in, you know, helping me to have a happier life, I suppose.
0: As all teachers know, a hectic work life can eat into our spare time, so it's easy to see how we might neglect our health and eating habits. For members of a club at Winteringham School in Grimsby, one woman is literally taking the weight off their minds.

0: This is Kathy Mason, Health and Welfare Officer at Wintringham School in Grimsby. Kathy doesn't only look after the health of the children, she's also been running a healthy eating club for staff at the school.
1: So what's the name of the clinic?
2: The name of the clinic is Wintringham Wobblies. The staff actually picked that name themselves. They came to me and said, we want to be called Wintringham Wobblies.
3: To be honest, when I first heard the name, I just burst out laughing because I thought, we're all wobbly, we're wobbling around school anyway.
1: What do they learn?
2: They learn what is healthy eating when they come here.
0: The club has been running for 2 years for people who may not be able to address weight issues due to their workload.
4: One of the critical problems for us all, really, is that we get swept up on the tide of work and children, and we don't leave sufficient time for ourselves to actually take the break, eat properly and exercise. And it can be a priority that gets pushed to the bottom of the list instead of being at the top.
0: Teaching assistant Julie Common has benefited from the club.
3: My daughter wanted to lose weight, I wanted to encourage her as well, because she was a lot heavier than myself. So I started going there and getting weighed so that I knew I was advising her in the correct way. The best thing about the whole club is that support from each other and from Kathy. Because if it weren't for Kathy giving us the advice that she has, I would never have lost my weight. Losing nearly 2 stone, you can definitely tell I'm not exhausted at the end of the day. My concentration's a lot better because I'm eating the right food.
0: In fact, the only thing that has grown at the school is the Wobblies membership and its remit.
2: People have approached the club across a wide range of issues. They tend to use the Wintringham Wobblies, yes, for healthy eating, but they'll use it in the guise of perhaps getting some advice and support for other issues which may be causing them difficulties. We've had some staff who've had problems come in, have a scream and a moan and a cry, and then been able to go back and teach, which I think is of benefit to them.
0: For staff at Wintringham School, it's all about achieving a healthy weight, so it's not just for Wobblies, it's also for the waifs.
5: I'm a lot healthier from going to the clinic. I'm the proper weight that I should be, which is really nice. I'm not so tired. I've learnt how to eat healthily, and that a balanced diet makes you a healthier person as well.
3: One of the best things about the clinic, really, being supportive within school, because you're at work more than you're at home quite often. It's time, convenience, you can just pop in at break time, lunch time, even after school.
4: It certainly is good for me as a head teacher to know that my staff have that support mechanism readily available at hand. And obviously, the health and well-being of staff is critically important to me as a head teacher and for the school.
2: Undoubtedly, it has increased my workload, but I think it's done for the right reasons. And that's generally to make the staff have a service which they feel is benefit to them.
0: Demand for the club has grown within the school, so for Kathy it's very much a case of carry on matron.
1: Well, that's it for this week. I hope we've given you some timely advice on how to improve your work-life balance. Tune in next time for more tips on how to ease the load. If you've got any load-easing ideas to share, then please contact us here at www.teachers.tv/easetheload.

0: There's too much admin, never-ending initiatives, more and more figures to analyse. Just some of the common complaints in schools. Teachers, it would seem, are sinking beneath a deluge of paperwork. According to some reports, the problem is so serious that teachers are leaving the profession because of the burden of bureaucracy. But you don't hear any of these grumbles at this primary.
1: So what you're saying is your job's getting easier?
2: It definitely is, yeah.
1: So why is everyone griping about all the extra work they've got to do?
2: I don't know. You'd have to ask them.
0: And at this secondary, there's not so much as a post-it note to be seen in front of this head teacher.
3: Is your desk always as empty as this?
2: Yes.
3: Why?
2: Because this is how I like it to be.
0: In this programme, we'll be discovering how two schools have helped teachers, and in turn improved teaching and learning, by clearing up the clutter of administration and dealing with the bother of bureaucracy. Their approach is similar and simple. If there's a lot of administration, then bring in administrators to do it.
4: I'm trained to do the job that I do. I have an MBA. I have my degree, I'm business background, I'm able to take all of those burdens from teachers who ultimately trained to be teachers, not to be administrators.
0: The schools are also taking a radical approach to leadership, ensuring that the head teachers remain as educators rather than full-time administrators.
5: The amount of stuff which comes across my desk is too much for any one person to deal with. There has to be other people in the school who have the skills and the expertise to actually take on some of those.
0: The NASUWT carried out a workload audit in 2008. It concluded that despite the national agreement for a concerted attack on unnecessary paperwork and bureaucratic process, teachers were still getting bogged down in a mire of administration. The most common tasks were classroom displays, filing, analysing figures, typing and photocopying. The union also identified the factors generating excessive work. At the top were lesson planning, teacher assessment system and inspection. The schools we're featuring were already recognising some of these problems and making a big difference to the lives of their teachers. At Westwood College in Leek in Staffordshire, there's a ratio of one support worker for every two teachers. The support team leadership meets once a week.
6: Hello, my name's Malcolm Clues. I'm the site manager.
7: I'm Ruth Quipp. I'm the finance manager.
8: I'm Julie Buxton, the office manager.
9: I'm Clarissa Williams, school business director.
4: I look after everything that does not involve the teachers. So anything that has been removed from teachers, such as examinations, policies, procedures, obviously with their input where required, finances, site management, grounds, IT, all of that comes under my side of management, my teams. The whole point of my role is to take away the bureaucracy from the head teacher and from the teachers so that they're able to focus on the core purpose of teaching and learning.
10: There isn't anybody that I would say I didn't want to work for or with, because before I was the head secretary, I used to do a lot of the admin tasks for different departments as well, so, and that was interesting and you greatly appreciate. There's no divide, we're all a team, we're all here, the aim of the students.
11: I did go on a project about 6 years ago called A Learning Edge, where about six schools in the area all met, and we found out actually that Westwood was very modern in the way they thought, because we didn't have any differences between support and teaching staff, whereas other schools didn't sit in the same staff rooms and that sort of thing. We've never had that problem.
6: I mean, we do within the school. We hope it makes it easier for the teaching environment. Examples would be by moving the tables, by moving the chairs, by setting things up for the teachers, so that all they've got to do is go in and do the teaching. So that we're doing all the peripheral things, if you like.
4: And please, on the access building works that we've got going on.
6: We've now had the water tests and the hygiene tests.
4: They all came back clear.
6: And all that's fine now.
11: Is there a cleaning rotor in place for that?
4: Yes, it should have been built into the new cleaning schedule that we put together. Yeah,
11: thank you very much.
4: Where are we up to, Malcolm, with getting the whole school asbestos register updated?
6: The register is being updated next week.
0: Looking on is the first head teacher, Miss E.E. Sousmeray. She reigned in the 1920s and 30s and would no doubt be startled by the pace of change at the school, especially since the appointment of Keith Hollins as head teacher in 2004. He took over with a zero tolerance of clutter and disorder, but didn't want to spend all his time sorting and organising.
1: It's my view that and it was when I became the head, and I was the deputy here before, that the head teacher of any school does a lot of tasks that A, they're not trained to do, and B, don't need to do, and C, in doing A and B, it takes you away from your core purpose.

0: which is to produce better outcomes for students, which necessarily involves more learning. And you cannot be in classrooms observing lessons if you are meeting the builder, meeting an accountant, and writing a policy. I had the view that there should be a certain model, and that you would have a business manager who's a member of the senior leadership team. And one aspect of good leadership is being able to determine who should be in which job, giving them that job, and then letting them get on with it.
1: This is the nerve centre of the systems and procedures and the structures that I have in place on the non-teaching, the support staff side at the college. Before I came to Westwood, I worked as a project officer for the local authority. I worked with the private sector, and I had finance background as well, and project management and team and site management. The more that I can remove, and my teams can remove, from the teaching staff and from the head, means that they can focus and get back in making sure that the students are getting the best possible education whilst they're here with us. I think I had a desire to work in a school, had a desire to make a difference, and actually personally I was looking at completing a PGCE and going back in and making a difference within the education of young people as a teacher. However, a stroke of luck or chance drew me into an administrative role within the school. That role has grown. It became from admin officer into school business manager and now into school business director.
2: While the leadership team is freed from the bigger business, all teachers are given support on the smaller but nonetheless important day-to-day tasks. Sally Hansel was being swamped by after-lesson admin because of her responsibilities as a head of drama and a senior learning mentor, as well as her extra work organising school productions and an annual music festival called Westfest.
3: This is the filing. Student reports. Westfest. Data analysis. Careers interview. Letters. Parent contact list. Or student records for absences. And this is what's for going for printing.
4: Before we had the kind of support that we have now, it was a real push to complete all the letter writing, filing, all the things that Andrea does to help me out now were occupying too much of my time. And the amount of frustration and weariness that produced became, you know, impossible to manage. Now I can focus entirely on what I want to do and what I need to do, and I know that I've got the backup and the support that I need from her.
5: Do you like your work?
3: Yes, it gives me an insight into the full workings of the school and also a little bit of the students' life, because with being the support staff, I don't get to have any personal dealings with the students. So it's nice to think that I'm learning a bit more about the actual what goes on in the school rather than just admin.
5: Does it make a difference that it is a school rather than, say, an office, local government, something like that?
3: It's nice to feel that you make a contribution to the students' well-being whilst they're at school. After all, school is a huge part of their lives, so we try and make it as good an experience as possible.
5: Can you believe that some teachers claim they've left the profession because of the amount of paperwork?
4: I can believe it if a school isn't sort of sorting it out the way that we have. We're leading the way in setting these practices in motion, and I think there are some schools where it's still not happening. But here, you know, we have this incredible team of support staff, and when I go to INSET and I tell other people about it, they can't believe it.
2: Westwood College followed its administrative initiatives by appointing a new head teacher, one free from the red tape of bureaucracy and strategy to concentrate even more on the success of pupils. Once a week, he meets his predecessor, who's now the executive head teacher. The executive role also covers a partner school in a neighbouring town, and at the moment he's also looking after a third secondary, which he's helping to turn round.
6: I'm in a very fortunate position in that some of the aspects of the role of head teacher that I would have to get involved in normally, I don't have to do. And I'm able to focus on what I think is the core purpose, which is teaching and learning.
0: We have a certain number of functions we have to fulfil. We would have to do them whether we had six head teachers or one. In this system, as Ian just said, Ian is enabled to focus on what actually should be the core purpose of all heads, whilst I do the other things without which teaching and learning would not improve. For example, getting grants in, improving our income, planning the budget.
6: Can I add a little bit to that? Head teachers need to take a wider view. At the same time, if you're going to improve what goes on in the college, you've almost got to have a tunnel vision as well. One person attempting to do both those roles is very difficult. Keith can take the wider view. He seeks out new strategies and new relationships and introduces us to new schools, which allows us to learn from practice outside of this college.
2: Leadership is also shared at this school in Cambridgeshire, although here almost everyone gets involved. The Alderman Jacobs Primary in Whittlesey is bigger than most. This is just over half of the school. More than 600 pupils may be a lot to administer as well as teach, but it also means there are more members of staff to take on the workload. By delegating responsibilities and sharing duties, everyone is given a part in running the school. We followed the head teacher on one of her regular tours of the classrooms.
5: So tell me about your style of leadership, Margaret. What's it all about? You talked about distributive leadership.
7: Yes, distributed leadership. I'm trying to empower everybody else to do my job, basically. What we try to do here in school is to develop leadership in a whole range of people. And partly it's to do with succession planning, but partly it's to give those people the skills of actually having a leadership role and developing themselves.
5: But aren't you putting extra burdens on your staff by saying, come and help me do my job?
7: No, I don't think I am. I think I'm giving them responsibility, and I think I'm giving them a development lesson, really, as it were, so that they're growing and they will apply for promoted posts, sometimes inside the school, sometimes outside the school.
2: A major move in taking responsibility away from the head's office was the creation of the Change Team, a committee of governors, parents and teachers. It works rather like a royal commission, examining different issues or problems and recommending new policies and solutions. Its role has also expanded into evaluation.
8: The number of TAs who've actually been attending professional development in this term, or this year in fact, they came out strongest. They really seem to have increased in their confidence, and I think, you know, that was a really good sign.

0: think it's important that responsibilities are delegated and that information is then passed on to where it needs to go. I'm the deputy, so obviously I then feed back to the leadership team. But it's really important that we do share the leadership in the school and that responsibilities are then passed to people. So I think we feel it's a really important job, and we talk generally about observations. We don't talk about specific people.
1: Event organisation is one of the many tasks that's moved away from the head's office to the staff room. In this case, the teacher and her assistant have sole responsibility for making a success of a joint school concert.
2: I've asked my class if they'll provide us with another dance, so we'll provide three, right. So the numbers are still the same.
3: OK, and we've got enough time to prepare for that?
2: Yeah.
3: OK.
2: The other schools have suggested we do a dance from each school. We go through them in order so that we don't do all of Alderman Jacobs first, because we're worried Alderman Jacobs' parents might leave halfway through.
3: That's right.
4: But do you feel it's actually a benefit to you or a bit of a nuisance?
5: No, a benefit. It's definitely been a benefit, yeah.
4: Why?
5: Because it's given me the responsibility of having to go in independently doing things myself, and I'm working with the other schools and getting to know the heads and the PE

0: The PE leaders.
1: And the coordination, isn't it, with the other schools and tying in with them as well was very important.
2: How does that help you as a TA?
1: Well, obviously, I get to know other schools and you talk to other TAs that are involved as well. And you also see what the local schools are doing as well, the other dances that they're doing and how similar they are to ours.
2: So was this a deliberate strategy on which you embarked?
3: Yes and no. Leadership in a school cannot be done by one person alone these days. Leadership is a shared responsibility, which also means that I have more time to concentrate on teaching and learning. Hello, I'm just calling in to see how everybody is.
4: The leadership distribution would not have been possible without an expansion in administration and a greater use of IT. Teachers are provided with programmes to support their teaching and reduce their preparation time.
2: So this is making your life easier?
5: The programme is, yes. And the smart board and obviously the children having the chance to work alongside with me. As I'm doing things, they can be doing it at the same time. So it's not me teaching, then them working, we're teaching and working at the same time.
2: So what you're saying is your job's getting easier?
5: It definitely is, yeah.
2: So why is everyone griping about all the extra work they've got to do?
5: I don't know. You'd have to ask them. With the right technology, programmes, resources, life's a lot easier.
2: And more enjoyable.
5: Definitely more enjoyable for me and the children.
4: Lesson plans for English and maths are prepared in advance for teachers, while report writing is made simple with the help of a programme adapted by the school.
6: Last year we spent a great deal of time writing the new plans. Then during this year, as the lessons come round, we just open up what we did last year, we go through and we edit and we change it in order to adapt it for the new children that we've got and to improve on anything that didn't work last year or spend more time on anything that needs it this year.
7: Well, the report writing this year has been adapted after we had a working party committee on the report writing, and we now have a template. We have the attendance and lates and things like that already inputted in. So we have to put in a personalised comment for English, maths and then we give effort and achievement grades for all of those areas and for the foundation subjects.
2: Do you find you have more time to devote to your pupils as a result of this system?
6: Yeah, it makes a massive difference. We get most of our planning done within our PPA time, which makes a huge difference because you can spend each evening marking and adjusting and editing the planning in order to make it work for the children.
2: Do you find that this is quite a big burden taken off your shoulders?
7: A massive burden has been lifted from us. Before, with the previous system, the reports were sometimes up to 10 pages long on A4, where we had to write a comment for each individual foundation subject, and we found that it, with the best will in the world and with the most hard-working teachers, we did tend to write very similar comments for each of the children in our class because the workload was just massive.
6: I think being in a big school is a huge benefit for us, and I think that people in smaller schools do have more that they have to do by themselves, which is really hard. But there's no reason why we shouldn't share what we're doing and talk to other people. I know that there are network meetings and county council meetings that subject leaders go to, and I think we should share our plans there. There's also lots of information on the standard sites and on various different websites that you can get that can help with it, and it's worth sharing. I don't think we should keep it to ourselves.
4: The office staff hasn't increased in number, but all their jobs are now full-time. And the school is being extended to provide extra space for the leadership and administration teams. Checking on the project's progress is one of the jobs given to the school business manager.
8: We've got all the framework in now for the external part of the extension, with a view to then, with the summer holidays coming up, start to break through to the non-part of the school.
9: Yes.
8: So we're doing that whilst the children are away on holiday.
9: Are we expecting to be finished by the end of the school holidays?
8: Yes, I'm speaking to the architect. We were looking to aim for the last week in August.
9: That sounds fantastic.
8: And have it all complete so you can move furniture in.
9: Brilliant.
2: So this is your growing empire, is it?
9: It's our growing empire, yes.
2: And what will you be doing out of these new offices that you get in?
9: I'm actually studying for my school business manager qualification with the National College of School Leadership. And school business managers in school, primary schools especially, are quite a new thing. I've been here 11 years now, and the administration team has grown. Nobody did as many hours as we do now, and I think I started on 30 hours. Lynn right next door, I think she was on 20. So the administration

0: Education team has grown, and the work that we actually carry out has grown as well.
1: There's one other way in which teachers are spared the burden of dealing with paperwork. All documents that come in from any organisation or authority are vetted by the head teacher. It's one piece of red tape she won't let go.
2: Part of my role is to protect the teachers from too much bureaucracy. And everything we do in school, I try to address that. For instance, a lot of stuff goes in my bin, which teachers really can continue their teaching without ever seeing.
3: So, for example?
2: For example, could be health and safety. It's very valuable what actually comes into school, but I don't think that my staff need to read absolutely everything. If I actually go through what comes in, I can summarise, I can actually share that in a staff meeting with them without adding an additional burden to their workload by making them read everything themselves.
3: But there must be a reason why someone thinks they should. It could be valuable.
2: It could be valuable, but I think I'm perfectly capable of going through and disseminating that myself and picking out the salient points for the staff. It saves the staff time, but the same points are made to them.
1: Back in Staffordshire, Westwood College has recognised that smaller schools in its district may struggle with the demands of administration. The college has formed a cluster with four first schools and a junior high school, and direct help with budgets and bureaucracy. Today, the Westwood Business Director is calling on St Edward's Church of England First School in nearby Cheddleton.
4: No grey areas at all. It was a clear pass. Oh, and we can look at those now, can't we?
5: Yes.
4: And make sure that that's all embedded, ready over the next 3 years.
5: That's right.
4: Before the FMSIS reassessment comes through, so we've got plenty of time to work through that.
5: Yeah.
4: Well, there's been many key focuses. For many of the schools in the last few terms, it's been the FMSIS assessment. That's been a big thing. And supporting
3: what
4: the key...
3: What does that mean to a layperson?
4: To a layperson, that's the financial management standards in schools. And all schools have to pass a strict assessment and provide evidence that they are financially sound and that other practices are sound and robust. And that's exactly what we're reviewing here, that's come back as a wonderful pass because of the work that's already been done.
5: The support that Clarissa was able to give me, I found invaluable. You're a bit alone in the smaller schools. You know, there's usually one office person and you have to be master of lots of things, not focus on one area of expertise. And Clarissa was able to liaise with me and just tie up some of the documentation that perhaps wasn't as tight as it should be. But rather than me have to go back to basics and write stuff up from nothing, Clarissa could send stuff through that I could then use as a guideline.
1: Westwood College also looks after all the school sites and organises outside contractors. At St Edward's, the help allows the head teacher to get out of the office into the classroom.
6: When he had friends, he's gone out and played really late, and when he came back, his mum was looking for him, and his mum got really mad at him and he told him he can't go out ever again.
5: You're thinking about what might have happened before the book, before the story kicks in. That's really clever.
7: It has started to have a big impact on how I think about my timetable as a head. My core purpose is to cater for the learning and teaching of the children and the staff in the school, not to be in an office tied to paperwork. And so, yes, I can actually see the whole support that we've had from Westwood actually rolling out and improving all the time, so that my focus is back to where I want it to be.
3: So your job's more rewarding as well now?
7: Oh, definitely. It means that I'm more visible to the children, to the staff, and I'm actually getting more involved in the learning and teaching in the classrooms.
5: What about you, Daniel? What
1: Westwood College doesn't charge for the expertise it provides to the other schools. Instead, the reward comes from an intake of pupils with higher standards.
5: So you think he's...
8: It's about enabling the primary heads to get into their classrooms. It's about making their lives that little bit saner. It's about putting expertise from site managers and business directors into those schools, because it applies to me. It applies to them, but I have a senior leadership team of 11 people. In a first school, they'll have three. So we've got the resource, and it isn't about my school or his school or her school, it's about outcomes for youngsters.
3: How easy is it for a school to set up this sort of support system?
8: I've been asked that question. Some people say because this college doesn't have a budget deficit. No.

0: neither does it anymore run a large surplus, that it can only be that you've got a lot of money. Now, I don't agree with that at all. I think it's a matter of having the imagination to do it and having the will to want to do it, and very crucially, having the backing of your governors in establishing it.
1: The DCFS launched a five-year programme of red tape cutting in 2005. The department says in its simplification plan, "We are putting a great deal of effort into reducing unnecessary or avoidable bureaucracy through simplification, streamlining and the removal of requirements." The NASUWT, however, believes even greater effort is needed. We spoke to the union representative at the Alderman Jacobs School.
2: The NASUWT believe that there, with the raft of government initiatives that are continually coming through, that there's just too much paperwork to be undertaken in addition to the teaching day-to-day.
3: There's clearly not an issue at this school, though, so why is that?
2: No, I think we do have good leadership from the head and the leadership team, and we do try and share the workload, so we work together in our planning. There's a lot of filtering of information that comes through so that teachers at working level only have to deal with the issues that have to be the ultimately important ones that have to be dealt with. And so we work well as a team to overcome that. And the use of ICT as well to support that.
3: So is the problem not the amount of paperwork, but the way it's dealt with?
2: It could be seen in that light. It certainly works that way in this school. Teachers aren't leaving because they're feeling overly burdened with paperwork.
1: The schools we've visited for this programme have received support from the National College for Leadership of Schools and Children's Services. Westwood College and its cluster schools are part of a demonstration project to show how smaller schools can benefit from improved administration and how business managers can work across a cluster. Paperwork and administration will undoubtedly continue to be an element of a school's workload. But as some schools are showing, teachers don't have to be weighed down by it all. By introducing procedures to spread the work and putting in place support to help take the strain.

0: All right, you're probably in the middle of using the guide and evaluating the student work for Ajahn Moon, but I would like any commentary or advice, since we do have a lot of samples, so some initial advice or comments right now from any of the areas of the rubric, either with focus or with sentence structure, word choice, facts. Would anyone like to comment? Ajahn, here in Bangkok, did you want to share a comment or?
1: In our group, I think we get for this essay 30. From the first one, focus, we think this essay focus, the focus is collectory, like two. So we have a mark for four, maybe 4 to 5. And then on the number two, organize.
2: It's
0: a reflection. So there's a little bit of organization, but you can just, instead of a rate, you can also just explain the organization.
1: Yes. And about the number three, sentence. Sentences that we have the words that links to the reason why, about the thing about the student to use English in every day. So we get the mark 4 to 5, 2. And then number five, about number four, facts. We think it's really fact for the student in Thai Sochian that do like this, most do like this. For a child, like a child to speak, or some student lazy or listening is one of the biggest problems. We think this fact for Thai student, most Thai student. So we get this for 4 to 5, 2. And then number five was about connect with the audience or reader. We think that we can, in my opinion, we are teacher. And this sentence for the student to do that, like my opinion, to think the same as them. So we get them 4 to 5, 2. And then the last one, that's right. The last one, number six. Number six. Errors. I think we think that this from Ajahn Moon. I think she can correct or help the student to correct the grammatical. So we think the grammatical is 4 to 5, 2, and so we can conclude that total that 30.
0: 22
1: from 30. Yes.
0: Okay, and if we divided it by 6 or 5, depending on how many you used, right? Oh, you did it out of 5. So that's a pretty good score for the student, actually. Would anyone else like to share before I share my feedback?
3: Chiang Mai.
4: This was my student's writing, and I want to comment on something that I wrote on her original paper. What I sent to you, I typed myself and sent it as an attachment on my computer at home, but I didn't correct their spelling or grammar errors if there were any. Now, this particular girl has very few spelling and grammar errors. She only has a couple in the whole thing. So it's quite well written. She's very focused, and she sits right in the front row and pays attention. She's one of the best students. But I obviously sent you the best students. But one of the things I wrote on her is I don't think her focus is good. I would not give her a 5. I would have most given her a 3. And the reason for that is she has a good idea. She starts out okay, but she has no concrete support for her opinion. So, for example, after the sentence that she has that says, in other countries that have similar level of development, students study fewer hours than Thai students, but their countries still keep improving. Why is that? And I think she could have given an example there. And what I wrote on her paper is, why didn't you mention how quickly Vietnam is developing after going through years of war? And I said, if you just mentioned that, because this is something I keep telling my students, I said, you spend a lot of time studying English and you can't speak English, but perhaps you should be studying Vietnamese.
0: Okay, I'm the only one who got that joke, maybe. Okay. Okay, so people are laughing, too. Okay. yes, Ajahn Moon, did you have more to say? No?
4: That's all.
0: Okay. Okay, thank you. Yes, I do remember reading in your description that you didn't, you shared it, you emailed it without any

0: Does anyone have any comment or suggestions? There's a kind of a quick evaluation, but in a non-TV time, we can do it with a bit more time.
1: Good morning.
0: Let's start with Hua Hin.
1: Okay, good morning.
0: Hi, hello, Adan.
1: Yeah. We quite like a piece of writing of this student because she used like emotional words that attack our heart, like survive, suffer from flooding, something like that.
0: Mm.
1: And when you

0: ค่ะขอโทษนะคะรู้สึกชื่อสริตานี่จะชื่ออาจารย์ใช่ไหมคะเพราะว่าอันนี้คืองานเขียน2ชิ้นนะคะชิ้นละ2 1 พารากราฟซึ่งมี2บรรทัดนะคะค่ะจากนักเรียน2คนค่ะ
1: Right, I invite any comments after evaluation. Obviously for the evaluation rubric, not all will apply to this, but this is when we can create our own and give just feedback.
2: Yeah, I want to kind of comment on what you just said there, Shay.
1: Yes.
2: I think when we compare this sample to the previous samples, it really highlights an important part of writing assessment, and that is when you look at rubrics or when you create rubrics, they need to be created in a kind of a context-specific fashion. It's hard to take a sort of a one-size-fits-all rubric approach. It's hard
1: yes.
2: to use one rubric to look at both of these pieces of writing. I think that when you think

0: about assessment and when you think about the development of rubrics, you've really got to develop them independently, specifically to the context that you're working in. And you can see that real clearly when you try to compare these two different writing samples. And I like looking at this piece of writing because it's the reality for a lot of students writing in Thailand right now. And teachers need a way to assess writing like this. But the rubrics need to be developed kind of independently for the context that you're working in, I think. And that's an important point to make about rubrics and assessment in general.
1: Yes, thank you very much for sharing that. Part of the session today, I mentioned earlier, is that this is just a guide. It's not the Bible. It's not something we have to follow because it depends on your students, it depends on your classroom, and with those students, it depends on their levels. So Andy is bringing up a very excellent point for you not to be harsh on your students and for your students not to be so nervous about the writing. And toward the end of the session, I would like you to come up with your own rubric for your students or a particular piece of writing in this packet that we have. So I'm glad that you brought that up because I was very happy to see this homework sent to me because they're M2 students and they're trying too because they have their opinions too. Of course, they want to develop their writing and their expressions. So does anyone want to share their feedback on the two students, this mini debate that's going on paper? Who'd like to share? Just a few comments or two about motorcycles or bicycles. Which one's better?
2: This is Pang Mai. We have a response.
1: Yes. And the response is?
3: I'm Pim Chan from Chiang Mai. I would like to share that this is my young two students. I see that they use the writer, the student use the adjective, many adjective. Maybe they study about adjective and it's good for them to use and they're trying to write it down in a sentence, the whole piece of paper, like using good, fast, slow, popular,
1: yes,
3: expensive, cheap, many adjectives, you know, Matthew 2 students have to learn about how to use adjective and student use in a sentence and can write the homework on the exercise. Like this is, it is an excellent homework, I think, excellent work. Because, you know, the student of Matium 2, they cannot write in a paper like this, just copy down most of the student in my school. Maybe hard to write like this.
1: Right. Thank you very much. That's a great point with the use of adjectives, applying what they learned. Maybe Ajahn Salita ask them, use these adjectives in sentences, expressing your opinion about what you see every day, bicycles or motorcycles. Even the topic itself is very relevant because there are a lot of motorcycles everywhere, but then maybe fewer and fewer bicycles or maybe more bicycles are showing up. So the purpose of it is still very clear, either, both what they see outside their classroom, and also applying some new vocabulary. And these are great sentences. I agree. Thank you. And then hopefully M3, M4, they will develop these ideas into longer sentences.
4: ค่ะจากงานเขียนชิ้นนี้ของนักเรียนมัธยม2นะคะก็ท่านอาจารย์จากที่เชียงใหม่ก็บอกว่าเป็นงานเขียนที่ดีทีเดียวนะคะแล้วก็รู้สังเกตได้ว่านักเรียนเนี่ยใช้ adjectives 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

0: You're probably evaluating now. But we can try something a little different with evaluation. I know that as a teacher or as a writer, we should evaluate all of the elements for writing, focus, organization, et cetera, et cetera. But to make it a little bit more fun and a little bit quicker, perhaps, not necessarily quicker, but just different, we'll focus on all the sites. We'll look at the focus of it, the main idea. Is it clear? But perhaps one site will choose some sentences or words that to highlight and point out, meaning, oh, that was a good sentence, or maybe that word was good, but could be this word instead. So perhaps Chiang Mai, I don't know, I'm just volunteering you. You can do the focus, and in addition to that, look at the sentence structures and the word choices a little bit more clearly. And let's say Hua Hin can focus on connections and relations with the reader. Does it connect, and how, where is it? And here in Bangkok, perhaps we can do the facts. Are there facts involved? Something, examples. And of course, all of us, besides focus, is the organization or the grammar. Maybe some things here and there. Make it a little bit more fun, this evaluation process. So, what do we have? Commentary advice on specific aspects of the essay, how to survive in the horrible flooding. Either Chiang Mai, Hua Hin, or here in Bangkok, and start.
1: Okay, Chiang Mai, we're on. When do you start with the focus? We'll let Tony do the reverse. Mm-hmm.
2: Looking at the focus of this piece, we noticed that throughout the beginning to nearly the end, the focus was on physical preparations, and then concludes with emotional preparation. And we just felt that perhaps they could have started with the emotional preparation. If they were more emotionally prepared, then they could be more physically prepared.
0: Oh, good advice.
2: The ending to the beginning.
0: Just kind of switch it around or add a few things in the top.
3: Yeah, okay. what we agreed on was that they could have used the ending statement rewritten as an introductory statement. You know, that you can't stop the floods coming, but you can't stop the emotional damage that is sometimes more difficult to prepare. I mean, difficult to repair if you are prepared for the floods. And then they could have focused on preparation.
0: Right. Thank you. That's right. So you're saying that it would be better or to focus on the emotions before the physical aspect of, okay, this is what you got to do, what you got to do. But first, let's think back. Let's calm down a little bit. How do we feel? How can we deal with this emotionally? Thank you. Any words or sentences here that stand out or that could be changed? Or was it just the last sentence? Back in Chiang Mai.
3: Some of the word choices are typical things that students do. They're translating from Thai, and they're using much more formal language than they sometimes need to use. For example, he talks, you will have to immigrate. You know, what he means is migrate, probably, move to a different place. And even migrate is too strong of a word here. It should be just simply move. So Thais like to use big words or more formal words very often. And they're translating from their Thai formal word into an English word, and it doesn't quite work sometimes. And yet, another point, the student says, gonna, you know, very informal speech. So, I mean, these are common mistakes that students make. On the one hand, they want to write like they're on Facebook or sending an SMS because they're thinking that way in English. But when they want to do an essay, they think, oh, I have to write an essay. So they think of the Thai word, and then they use their talking dictionary to get the formal English words.
0: Right. Thank you for bringing up that point. This is when knowing what to use when and how. And that's right, immigrate there. I kind of just laughed a little bit, like, oh, I'm immigrating. So, but yeah, pointing it out to the student, well, actually, in that sentence, you don't really use that. That's for a different situation. So that's a good teaching moment, right, for students. And pointing out that, okay, there's some here that are casual or more exactly for a Facebook situation or an email or Twitter, whatever, and the others are more for formal essays. So trying to work out that kind of voice, right? The voice of the student. Thank you. Thank you, Ajahn. And in Hua Hin, what do we have to share?
4: I'm going to talk about the connection to the reader. I think that, like, he used like a simple word to tell us, like a recommendation, what you have to do to face this problem or this situation. And he talking about fact much more than like something like emotional. So it's not like attack us, like, but it's just like to recommend us what to do. Thank you.
0: Thank you. So it's a bit more rational. Okay, I'm going to tell you, this is what you need to do. And kind of like what the teacher in Chiang Mai said, what she said was, and what she was saying represented all of what Chiang Mai, the site, was saying, that there was not much emotional connection that should be more at the top to get the reader to continue reading it, right? Like, well, thank you for giving me all this information, but how do you feel, right? So trying to connect with the reader or the audience more readily, more ready, like at the beginning. So yes, thank you for pointing that out. It's more rational stuff, more facts. And what about here in Bangkok? Any extra comments? Ajahn Daf, a comment on your own student?
5: Yes.
0: Ajahn Phai? Oh, okay.
5: Yes, I agree that it's more fact. It's like a sequence of events. This writing should be have a dad to support that. What should we do more than a writing like an essay? It's not catch our feeling to persuade the reader, I think. Thank you.
0: Thank you. Thank you for emphasizing that. And Ajahn Daf?
6: Yes, it's not like an essay, just persuade or tell the people how to survive, how to prepare ourselves before we face into the horrible thing, situation like that. Okay, so his writing is no supporting like the others, but just tell the reader to do
0: certain things, right?
6: Yes.
0: Thank you.
7: She may add that, so I think that we have to know the intention of the teacher who assigned this work, whether the teacher wants it to be persuasive one or just, you know, kind of precautions or whatever, you know, giving knowledge to people who might be in the same situation, the flooding beings, flooding victims. Yeah.
0: Thank you. Exactly. Thank you for bringing that up, because this was a completely different rationale or reasoning. As Ajahn Da and Ajahn Phai had this class, they were talking about the recent situation, how it affected them, because Nakhon Sawan was badly damaged. And so they were trying to reflect on that, discuss it with students. So the rationale is quite different. And this brings us to the following activity, which is creating a rubric. And we can use this, if you'd like, or another writing in this packet. And the rubric that I provided was general. You can take parts of it, you don't have to take any of it, but for the next few minutes, I would like you and your partner to pick either this writing or any other writing in this packet and create an outline for a rubric. You don't have to do a whole rubric, it might take you longer than just 5 minutes. But just some ideas, jot down some ideas of what are those elements that you would include for this specific writing or this specific context. It's very important for us to figure that out for our students.
7: ค่ะก็อันนี้ก็ต่อเนื่องนะคะอย่างที่เรียนนะคะว่างานเขียนชิ้นนี้เนี่ยนะคะอาจจะไม่ใช่ persuasive 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
0: thank youYes, some of you might not have 6 points. Maybe you'll have 2 points. Maybe you'll have 3 points. It's up to you.
7: ท่านอาจารย์ทั้งที่กรุงเทพที่หัวหินนะคะมี visualizer อยู่นะคะ documentation เพราะฉะนั้นประเด็นที่อาจารย์ได้นะคะจะ6ประเด็นเหมือนเดิมจะเปลี่ยนแปลงนะคะจะเหลือแค่2ประเด็นหรืออะไรเนี่ยนะคะเขียนแค่ point นะคะค่ะอาจารย์ไม่ต้องลงลึกนะคะว่าอาจารย์ประเมินอะไรบ้างประเด็นอะไรบ้างแล้วก็นำไปที่เครื่อง visualizer เลยนะคะค่ะเพื่อที่จะขอดูค่ะท่านอาจารย์ทางเชียงใหม่ก็อ่านเอาก็ได้ค่ะนะคะค่ะ
0: Alright, we'll have one more minute and if any teacher would like to show their very rough outline even just keywords or concepts

0: for a rubric or evaluation guide, please be ready to share it either on the visualizer or out loud. Okay. Whoever is ready can share.
1: Okay, I know we don't have a lot of time. I'll just share quickly here. We talked about this, and we quite like the idea of the ethos, pathos, logos distinction in terms of helping you create a rubric or an assessment tool for writing. So if you're thinking about the ethos, we can talk about whether it's reliable or credible writing. The pathos, we get this emotional side of things, the feelings, as they're telling a story. And then the logos, of course, is the logic and the support and the proof. And all of those things need to be represented if you're trying to persuade someone of something. So using that as a broad framework for the creation of rubrics, we thought really made sense, and we liked the idea. So thank you.
0: Thank you. Thank you, Aristotle, actually, for that. Right, so reliability, being able to connect emotionally, and being able to support it with facts and statistics, right? Very broad, indeed. Anyone else here? Bangkok or Chiang Mai? How about for your students? Hopefully you were thinking of your students or some writing here. Your own students writing. What can we add to that, what Andy said? I think we have someone here ready to share.
2: Excellent. Huh? Okay. In our group, we think that just only three, because we are just only maybe just upper and lower level, so just 3 points. Mm-hmm. The first one is focus. Three for excellent, it's strong point to get the idea, maybe respond to the assignment, something like that, and fair for two, poor one. And one, it means not present something, respond to the assignment. And the second one is support idea. Mm-hmm. When writing, you have to give something, support your writing. If strong, support, three, two fair and one poor. Mm. And the last one is coherence. Mm. That means hold together, something like that. Mm-hmm. If effectiveness, something that more connection, transition, mm-hmm. okay, 3 points. And one, lack of connections, something. Mm.
0: Okay. Connections in the essay or connection to the reader?
2: Yeah, to the...
0: Oh, the essays.
2: Yeah.
0: Oh, the essays. Oh, I'm sorry. I'm sorry. Uh-huh. Oh, right, from the three. Okay. Thank you very much. So you mentioned, Ajahn, three factors: focus, support, and coherence. Ah. And then with a rating from 1 to 3. Okay. Thank you. How about in Chiang Mai? Does anyone there want to share a different kind?
3: Okay. In Chiang Mai, we've worked as the entire group here, and we identified 4 key areas that we would want to look at to evaluation. The first one is the opinion, second would be support, third would be organization, flow, and structure, and the fourth would be relevance.
0: Mm. Can you explain why you added relevance in there with the fourth?
3: The fourth, I think, with relevance, you know, how relevant is this to the audience, to the readers? The relevance seems to add value.
0: Exactly. Yes, thank you. It's the connection, right?
3: Is someone
0: going to want to read this?
3: Right. And relevance also then leads to the idea of connection to the audience.
0: Thank you. What I also would like to add to all of this would be, finally, when you're writing feedback, instead of just giving a score, but actually writing feedback would be, do you have a voice? Can we hear it? That is the main, right? Does the student, is he or she developing a voice of her own, of his own. Not the voice of a news reporter, not like that, but or not the voice of my friend, but my voice. So from all of these elements, can we hear this person speak to us using the words that they use appropriately, using the sentences in a way that just flow very well? Is it coherent? Is everything focused? So all of that under the umbrella of voice, right? Voice. And Ajahn here would like to add.
2: One more point that I would like to introduce is we should let our students to do their self-evaluation. So they have to improve their writing next time. So first of all, self-evaluation first.
0: Yes, indeed. Thank you. Instead of depending on the teacher all the time, can you tell me if it's right? Can you tell me if it's right? After, maybe even after, it's all about proofreading, right? After you write it before giving it to the teacher. But after receiving it, how can I improve, right? Exactly, looking at their work objectively, trying not to be so hard on themselves, because they're students. We're all students. We're always developing. So thank you for bringing that up. Very good point.
4: ค่ะสำหรับฟีดแบคเรื่องการประเมินนะคะท่านอาจารย์ก็ได้ให้มาเยอะแยะเลยนะคะสำหรับตัวอย่างการประเมินงานชิ้นที่เขียนเรื่อง flooding เนี่ยนะคะทางหัวหินก็พูดถึง3ประเด็นนะคะ reliability นะคะ connection 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
0: Thank you So that wraps up our session for today We didn't get to discuss everything but I think we discussed quite a lotAnd we can continue on the discussion after the session into our classrooms with our peers, with our colleagues, and of course, in the next session. So in your packet are other readings that we didn't read or didn't evaluate, but I do encourage you to read through other students from other schools, very, very different voices from the students. And one thing that we didn't review explicitly, but we were doing it throughout the whole session, was how we can use what we learned from the session into our classrooms. What we gained about writing opinions, writing persuasions, and trying to express that ourselves or having our students do it themselves, and how you can unlock your students' voices. So hopefully we will continue this discussion in the next session.
4: Okay.ก่อนจบนะคะที่อยากให้เชิญเรียนเชิญท่านรองอาจารย์เฉลียวศรีเนี่ยนะคะได้สรุปนิดนึงนะคะเพิ่มเติมคอมเมนต์เพิ่มเติมของทั้งเซสชันนี้ค่ะเชิญค่ะ
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0: 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The series called Unlocking Learners' Voices has 6 sessions, and this is session 5 on revisiting opinions through speaking. Our guest speaker today is Ajahn Chiran Sanchez from Thammasat University. Please welcome Ajahn Chiran.
1: Thank you, Ajahn. Good morning, everyone. Sadika, good morning. Good morning, Chiang Mai, Ning Hua Hin. I hope that your semester is going well with your students, right? I know everyone's very busy and learning a lot from each other, but today we are focusing on how we can make our classrooms much more enjoyable and also meaningful. All right, so last week, we were talking a lot about opinions through writing. But for today, or not last week, 2 weeks ago, but for today, we are talking about speaking opinions, speaking persuasively. So I hope we'll hear a lot from you today, from teachers today, their opinions, and also sharing your students' opinions. So for today's session, it's quite similar from 2 weeks ago. We're going to review with Dr. Marty's concepts and talking about new concepts with persuasive speaking. And then after that, we're going to evaluate some student samples from you, your students, talking about how they could be better, what's good about them, and what can be improved. Third part would be a fun speaking activity, hopefully fun for you, and then fun for your students when you try it with them. And of course, we're going to be looking at some rubrics. We have a teacher that sent a rubric she used for her school, and she and her colleagues. So we're going to be doing some rubric collaboration and drafting. And of course, the last part is thinking about how we can take this into our classrooms. Let's begin. So let's do a little review. Thinking back a few weeks ago, a long time ago, long, with a partner or by yourself, think of a few ideas or concepts about speaking persuasively, or speaking what is in your head, your opinions. I'll give you about a minute.
0: อาจารย์จำได้ไหมคะในเซสชันที่2ของเราพูดถึงเรื่องการพูดนะคะในลักษณะเชิญชวนนะคะทำให้คนนี้คล้อยตามนะคะอาจารย์พอจะจำได้ไหมว่าประเด็นสำคัญนะคะที่ดร.มาจี้แอนเดอร์สันได้สอนไว้นั่นมีเกี่ยวกับอะไรบ้างคะ
1: Ready and you have a concept an idea anything you remember from session 2 with Dr. Marty wherever you are just please share itOr if you don't remember, you can ask. Did we talk about this one? Was it?
2: Good morning. Can you hear me okay?
1: Yes, we can. Hi, Andy.
2: Great. Good. I'm good. Thank you. I remember talking about and watching the video of the Thai food and a man who is preparing Thai food. We talked about being persuasive in terms of his ability to grab attention and his kind of emotional appeal also, I think.
1: Thank you. So based on the video, it was the concept of trying to be catchy and attractive so people will listen to you and pay attention, and also trying to connect with the audience via emotions. Okay. All right. Thank you. Anyone else want to add to that or something else you remember from the video besides the food? We can start talking about food again, but then we're going to get hungry and then we can't eat right now. We must focus. All right. Well, perhaps you will be reminded of those concepts

reasoning, the idea of giving a reason, because, just the word because. I was looking through her stuff and listening to a lot of the information, the videos, and with cause and effect, it's giving your idea, giving your message, and telling why. Why is this Thai dish important to eat? Or why is this good for you? Why should you eat it? Or why should we stop using plastic bags? Because the effects would be more plastic bags. We don't want any more plastic bags causing more pollution, right? So giving your message, your main idea, what are the causes? What are the effects of it? That's one way of trying to persuade someone to do something or not to do something. And of course, the idea of rationale or reasoning, it has to be sound or it has to be logical, right? People must be able to believe in you and say, that's right. Actually, that makes sense, right? And just the word because, I think you all know the meaning of because, right? Giving the reason. Hopefully you can think of more throughout this session. Okay, now about 2 weeks ago, I introduced these three concepts. Can we remember them a little bit? Anything you remember from them? I'll give you about another minute. How are they related to opinions? The ethos, pathos, and logos.

0: If you already remember, you can just share it. Wherever, whichever site you are. Well, let me ask, which one has to do with logic or facts? The word logic, the letters L-O-G are in there. There's a clue. Logic. So logos, right? Logos has to do with logic. Does it make sense? When you are trying to convince me that watching this movie in SFX World Cinema is better than watching at Lido. And I say, no, but I like Lido because it's cheaper. It's only 100 baht. Well, SFX Cinema, you can relax in a more comfortable seat. Yes, it's more expensive, but I don't know. I can't actually think of any really sound logic because I like Lido better. But if I were to try to convince you of something, I would like to give you some hard facts, concrete evidence, right? So that's logos, statistics, facts, logic, logical. Pathos, remember pathos. That's emotion, right? Connection. When you want someone to believe what you are saying, when you want someone to connect with you and feel with you, just like what Andy said about the video, right, about Thai food. The man wanted to really understand you and say, yeah, actually, that sounds good, right? You are connecting with your listener, and then they can start talking with you and follow what you say, right? Connecting with you emotionally. And ethos is the character of the person. The person himself or the person herself, is he or she believable? Is he or she credible? Can you believe in this person? Does the person seem like an honest person, a good person? So that's ethos. It's okay, you don't have to remember the fancy words, but just character, emotion, and logic, right? Facts.
1: ก็สามคำนี้นะคะ ethos logos แล้วก็ pathos นี่นะคะอาจารย์ก็ได้แนะนำไว้ในเซสชั่นที่แล้วนะคะว่าการที่เราจะพูดหรือว่าเขียนอะไรนะคะ เพื่อที่จะชักชวนให้ผู้อ่านหรือผู้ฟังคล้อย

0: Okay, so we'll stop the clip there. It's much longer than that. But I'll give you a few minutes to think about what those images are trying to tell you. Why did the filmmaker do that? What was he trying to say? Just in case you were not sure, because the quality of the video was not that great, right? They were chicks, right? Little chickens, chicks, and then in a factory. And then you have people in a city, very busy city. Okay, so it was the chicks and then people. The chicks and then the people. So I'll give you about 2 minutes to write down ideas and think of the one message the filmmaker is trying to say. In your opinion, his message.
1: จากคลิปที่เห็นนะคะก็อาจารย์เชก็บอกว่าให้ลองคิดดูสิว่าผู้ที่ทำภาพพยนตร์สั้นเรื่องนี้นะคะต้องการจะสื่ออะไรกับเรานะคะก็เป็นภาพคนในเมืองหลวงนะคะแล้วก็อีกภาพนึงเป็นภาพลูกไก่ที่อยู่ในโรงงานค่ะ
0: down or at least discussed something not necessarily written downIn any of the sites, does anyone want to share what they thought the message is, or what they think the message is from the little clip from Baraka? Does anyone want to share, even if you're not sure? Yes, Ajay.
2: The more the growth of the population, the more the chicken will kill.
0: Ah, thank you. So.The more the population grows, the more chickens will have to kill for eating. So you're saying for food. Right, so overpopulation equals overconsumption, right? Thank you, very insightful. Anyone else?
3: Chiang Mai is here.
0: Oh, sorry, okay, Chiang Mai.
4: We talked about how a fast-paced world and how it becomes mechanized production and how life kind of becomes devalued, and even without words, they're able to convey kind of an emotionless setting and kind of thing.
0: Well said. Thank you. Right. The value of life decreases. Everyone is just living fast, fast, fast, a fast-paced world, and everyone becomes like a machine. Everything's become mechanized. And the way that the filmmaker did it, without words, just all images, switching from one image and the other, another image, and same image, just switch back and forth. The music is just also fast, right? And she mentioned emotionless. It's just very neutral, objective. This is life. This is what it is, right? Thank you. And I think Ajahn Ekachai, Ajahn Apon,
5: Our group think about the right to make a choice. The chick have no right to make a choice. Anytime they was picked and thrown to it into that slot, but the people, even though even in the very busy city, we have the right to make a choice by ourselves. Right. This is a concept. Thank you.
0: Thank you. Thank you very much. That's great. Right, choice. We as people can choose if we want to live a life like that, packed in the subway or not. And the chicks, they don't have a choice. People choose for them, right? That was great when you were mentioning when the people in the factory were deciding, this one goes here, this one goes there, but we can decide to go here or there, right?Does anyone else want to add anything? These are all great. Well, this clip I showed to my students, and it actually gets a little bit worse, okay? But I chose something that's a little bit more tame. It's okay to watch. But when I've shown this to my students, I can see them go, you know, because it's a realization of something that we don't really think about.Right, about our food. So when you're showing a clip, I'm sure that as teachers, we have to think of how much we can show and what we can show depending on the age of our students. So I only chose the safer parts because it gets a little bit more scary. Scary. Okay. All right. So if you were to write a short speech, very short, expressing your opinion about a topic, whether it's about the choice, about life's value decreasing, about overpopulation and overconsumption, whatever idea you think that the filmmaker was trying to say, and then the idea that you're trying to say, right? Whatever you learned from that clip, I'd like you to write a very short speech. So I'll give you time to brainstorm and focus and sharpen, shape your topic, right? And then I'll give you another few minutes to write a 30 to 45 second speech. Okay, so very quick, maybe three sentences, four sentences about the topic, your message, after you watch the film or that little clip.

0: I am going to talk about a topic that is essential for everyone's life, money. That's the thing that the measure of wealth is not through money, nor possession, and I agree. It is surprising for me what we can do for money today. We can hurt each other, we can say bad things to each other, or the worst case, we can kill each other for money. I want you to think about your goal in life. And is it money the main factor for your goal? I would like to call this the wealthy mind, the true wealth that I believe in. The wealthy mind, or is it similar to healthy mind, is the mind that knows the balance. The balanced mind that knows what is important for life. So for my speech today, I would like you to revise your goal of life, rethink, reconsider about it. The true meaning of life, is it really for money or others? Thank you.
1: Thank you.
2: Thank you. She was very nervous. So I'll give you about a minute to think about that, and you can look at the transcript. What is good about it? What is not good? What's strong? What's not strong? How can it be better?
3: ค่ะอาจารย์ก็ดูสคริปต์นะคะเดี๋ยวขอสคริปต์ขึ้น documentation อีกทีด้วยนะคะค่ะอาจารย์เชก็บอกว่าลองดูซิว่าเราจะปรับยังไงนะคะกับ speech นี้นะคะมีข้อดีหรือว่าข้อที่ควรจะปรับปรุงตรงไหนค่ะอย่างที่บอกนะคะมีโฟกัสเดียวหรือเปล่านะคะประเด็นที่เขาชูให้เห็นความสำคัญนะคะค่ะ
4: We have a response here in Chiang Mai
2: All right
5: I think she did a very good job of talking about some of the extreme negative things that we do for money, about how much value we place on money. But I think that she could have asked a question after the second half when she said we could even kill each other for money and said something, what do you do for money? What does money do for you? And then maybe listed some positive things that you can do for money. Is your life for you or is it to help others? How much do you give?
2: Right. So trying to connect with the audience more in the beginning after that. That's right. Yeah, she did have some repetition of all these things that we could do for money, but then turning to us, the audience, so what do you do? That's a good suggestion. Would anyone else like to share a comment or some advice? What I try to also tell my students when they're speaking is not to go, too much. And I know that they're nervous, and she was trying to think, because I told them not to use the paper, not to use the script. So she was trying to remember what she was saying. But my tip for everyone is to breathe. Just take a breath. The dramatic silence, not the nervous silence. Because everyone will be listening to you. All right. So let us now move on to your students. Okay, what did your students say? Let's go back to the slides, and we're going to analyze your students' voices. I had the pleasure of listening to the speeches that were sent to me from your schools. And so, just like last session, we're going to have some steps involved in listening and evaluating the speeches. So the first step would be asking the teachers present what your rationale is or what your reasoning is behind these lessons. And then after that, we're going to listen to each one of them, the samples. We have several with us today. And after each one, we're going to analyze the speech using a rubric that is in your handout also. And then, of course, offering some comments and advice to the students. Before we move on, I would like to share the rubric that's in your packet. And for the TV audience, it's here in the slide for you to look at. But basically, there are 5 criteria for the rubric. And each criteria requires you to give a reason, your few sentences explaining why you gave that student a 1, 2, 3, 4, 5, whatever, in according to that criterion. So the rate and the reason, or why. The first criteria is organization. Does her speech have structure? Is there a clear introduction, a body, and a conclusion? The second one, support. Is there sufficient support with examples or maybe a personal story, something she heard of and that she wants to share? Third one is tone. Tone is very important when you are speaking, also when writing. But when you're speaking, you are sharing it with your voice. So the tone of your voice is very important. Is it mature? Is it convincing? Does the person sound confident? The fourth one, volume. Is the person loud? Not shouting, but just loud. Does the person speak clearly also? So pronouncing every word as best as he or can. And the last one, of course, when you are speaking, making eye contact, right? Not looking at the paper, not looking down, but eye contact and body language. Back straight, shoulders down, looking up, right? Also, maybe sometimes using a hand to point or go like this, right? So body language also. So just these 5 criteria, and then a rate from 1 to 5, and then explaining why. And of course, throughout all of the student examples, you are more than welcome to change the rubric a little bit, because maybe for your students, some of these don't apply, or you can add something or change something. So we will be working on how you can tailor or create a rubric specific for your class or your activity.
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2: Thank you. So let's ask the teachers that sent in their students' voices. Could you please share what was your overall reasoning behind your activity?
3: ค่ะจากท่านอาจารย์ที่ส่งคลิปมาให้นะคะท่านอาจารย์ก็อยู่ตรงนี้ด้วยนะคะก็อยากจะทราบถึง เหตุผลนะคะที่อาจารย์ให้งานนี้กับนักเรียนนะคะว่าอาจารย์บอกนักเรียนว่าอะไรบอกโจทย์ว่าอะไรค่ะ
2: Ajahn Cholada.
1: Good morning, everybody. When I have the homework last time we met, I told a student about how to make the world go green to save the environment. Because last time we have flooding topic, so we connect to go green to the world. And I give the vocabulary list about making the world better to solve the global warming. and then I let them to have maybe around 10 minutes to preparing their speech, and we take a video. That's it.
2: Yes, thank you. Ajahn, you did send me the vocabulary list and I think their discussion questions before they wrote their speech. And it's very appropriate that this was the theme or topic for your students' speeches and opinions about thinking of the environment. So that's great. Thank you. Ajahn, here? We have two. And that.
3: Yeah. For me, there was a celebration in my city in January, and it's about Chinese New Year. Mm-hmm. And I think that my students should do something about our local celebration. Mm-hmm. So I just give them the situation that if there is a tourist or their friends come to Nakhon Sawan mm-hmm. during the Chinese New Year, mm-hmm. and what should they to tell mm-hmm. their friends about the festival?
2: Thank you. Right, we will be watching a video about that, and again, very appropriate and relevant to the students, what they know. It's also a celebration of something, a ritual. Thank you. Anyone else would like to share? Even if you didn't give anything, the rationale that you tried in your classes, reasoning. Did anyone in Hua Hin give something there? I'm not sure. It's okay, when the time comes, perhaps you can explain the reasoning. I think we have a teacher coming to the microphone.
6: Hi, Ajahn Chay.
7: Hi.
6: So for the script that we sent to you, so we just, because the new semester is coming, so we would like to invite the student to study at our school. So we assign the student to talk about their school, why do they like our school, to invite like the new student to study with us. That's the reason that we mm-hmm. assign them to talk about why do I like our school. Thank you.
2: Thank you. Right, it's like an advertisement, right? Come to the school. This is why the school is good. It's great. Welcome. Right. Excellent. That's a video as well. All right. So let us move on to listening to your student voices. So first, actually, is why I like this school. So the teachers from Hua Hin shot a video of, I think her name is Tan Picha, right? Tan Picha is the name of the student. Very cute. Very cute student. And while Kun Pum is getting that video ready, you can look for the script. Ajahn also provided us with a script. It's somewhere here in your packet. It's the last one, or second, the third to the last, Why I Like This School. And while we are listening, while we are listening, let us pay attention to the five criteria in the rubric. All right.
8: Where it is located at Hua Hin, Prachuap Chirikan province. This school belongs to the king, who gives many things this school. I have three reasons why I like this school, where I am studying. First of all, this school belongs to the king. I am very proud to study at Wang Gai Gangwon School. The school keeps its great tradition as a great institution of knowledge, such as good manner. Second, my teachers always encourage me to study both in class and outside. They always give extra assignments for me to practice. Third, my school has a proven track record of producing winners. Many successful championships have been won by students who study at Wang Gai Gangwon School. As a result of two teachers and a lot of winners, I'm so proud of my school, and I would like to invite all of you to visit my school.
2: Thank you. So He'll give you a few minutes to work with each other. And you could use the script and the rubric. I know the video was not, you know, movie quality. So the sound was a little bit low. But at least we can use the script to analyze a part of the speech.

0: bitch. I don't want to hear you say that.
1: Put that umbrella around the one to take it off you.
2: Warum?
0: One.
3: Teaching assistant Kat Hollinghurst is in at the deep end.
0: I need to go to the notes page.
3: She's in sole charge of a Year 8 PSHE class.
0: Now, you should have all got those three facts down.
3: Kat's had experience of team teaching, but she's finding being on her own tough going.
4: At worst, I want to pull my hair out because they don't listen. The majority of them are chatting, off task, unable to settle. It takes a long time to get just the starter done.
3: It looks like a classic case of demoralising low-level disruption. So who better than behaviour guru John Bailey to help out?
0: Planners, pencil cases, housepoint books.
3: Chiltern Trinity in rural Somerset prides itself on its caring environment. Today, Kat's PSHE lesson will try to develop the pupils' listening skills.
0: Three.
3: In the start.

0: Carter, she wants students to speak and listen to each other.
1: I would like you to just be thinking of a topic that you can talk about for 1 minute. Okay? Any topic, nothing rude. So it might be a hobby, your favourite subject. Just be thinking about that while I'm taking the register.
2: They come into the room, you have an established routine, you ask them to get their planners and the materials that they need for the lesson. You do a countdown and they focus on you and do what you're saying. I think you're very good. No, you've got to hang on to this idea,
3: right, okay.
2: Because later on we'll be looking at some issues.
1: Five, four, three, two, one.
2: Always everyone works, very good.
1: Everyone paying attention? So you've got 1 minute for the first person to start talking and I will tell you when to stop and when you're going to switch over.
2: I guess to put it at its strongest, you're teaching while you're learning to teach.
3: Yeah.
2: What's that like?
3: I'm used to now being up in front of the classroom rather than just helping out around the classroom, so I'm used to directing it. And that did take a lot of getting used to at first.
0: The lesson is following a familiar pattern. Kat's start has gone well, but the behaviour is beginning to deteriorate.
1: Right, Kieran, can I have that? Thank you. You need to go and sit in your seat.
0: It's 20 minutes in, and Kat's moving on to yet another listening activity.
1: Write down or draw the three most important facts or three ideas that you thought you heard your partner saying.
2: I'm just wondering about the level of challenge because I'm thinking you've got this group in the palm of your hand. I wonder if part of the issue here is that you're trying to make a lesson out of 90 seconds worth of material. So do you see what I mean? I'm a bit worried about the richness of the lesson.
1: Try and come up with at least five things that you think make a good listener.
2: Okay. He's seconds away from finding that you could either flick it across the room or, even better, you might get some ink out of it.
1: Right, Kieran. Kieran.
2: He's got an aeroplane.
3: Mm-hmm.
2: He's sort of doing some colouring in, isn't he?
3: Yeah.
2: This chap just had a really good idea, which is that if you make a really nifty aeroplane with a point on it, you might just be able to chuck it in your friend's ear. That'll be great. None of this behaviour is directed at you, is it?
3: No.
2: I guess we have to call it classically off-task behaviour.
3: Yeah.
2: Why do you think they're doing it?
3: Because they're bored.
2: They're bored, aren't they?
3: Yeah.
2: Let's just give ourselves a little bit of agony by watching a bit more of it.
1: Just put it in the bin. We should have quiet now.
2: You do some nice low-level stuff, right. Put it in the bin. But it's not going to go in the bin because it's got an exciting message written on it. Only an idiot would put it in the bin in the absence of a sanction because she, and come to that me, now wants to find out what's written on this fabulous piece of paper here.
1: I think some of you are quite off task.
2: Don't underestimate these kids. When you were 12 or 13, what would you have done in that lesson?
3: I would have sat there and did it.
2: Would you?
3: Yeah.
2: Teachers.
3: I was quite good at school.
1: In groups of four, on your tables, I want you to do a poster. Only my top tip for being a good listener is.
2: Okay? No doubt you could control this with some behaviour management techniques. Mm-hmm. But just at the moment, I'm not thinking here that anybody deserves a detention or a phone call home. We've got to talk about lesson planning, haven't we?
3: Yeah.
2: My guess is they've been doing stuff like this in school since they're about five.
3: Yeah.
2: There's nothing wrong with repeating what you do at primary school, especially once you've been poisoned by adolescent hormones. But it's got to have a few knobs on it. Otherwise, really, you're repeating stuff they've done already.
3: I think it's an experience thing. I'm not experienced enough to think, well, this activity isn't working, let's switch and do this.
2: OK, well, that's good, because that means you know the first answer right away. When the activity isn't working, you do switch or do something else. Absolutely bingo. The key to it, I think, it goes like this. You start lessons with

objectives. What we are going to do, what we're going to learn. And the key test is, what are they going to know at the end of a lesson, or be able to do at the end of a lesson they didn't do before? Once we got the objectives, we know where we're going in the lesson. So then we've got 4 or 5 teaching episodes. And I think with a group that age, you need 4 or 5 activities. Use your guts, you know, go with the 4. Think of one of those boys who likes mucking around with pencils, and say to yourself, if I was teaching him, what do I need to do to keep him engaged?

0: A week later, John's back. And he's keen to see if Kat's changed her approach to lesson planning. This time, she's looking at the dangers of social networking on the internet.
1: What's gone through your mind? What are the thought processes gone behind this lesson?
2: I've been looking at how to keep the students engaged throughout the whole hour, making sure there's lots of different, varied activities, getting them moving around the room maybe a bit more, and making sure that there's a focus and that they know the focus of the things that they are learning.
1: Okay, great. Look forward to it.
2: We are going to be looking at why is it important to keep yourself safe on the internet, okay? And the impact that social networking sites, so things like Facebook and Bebo, the impact they can have on your friends and family. Kieran, can you do the other ones?
0: The objectives are looking good. But John wants to see whether Kat's activities will keep the pupils engaged.
2: When you get your books, you just need to list all the different websites where you can chat and get to know people. So things like Facebook and Bebo and everything. So pens, pencil cases out then, please. Because you've only got 30 seconds. Come on, Corey. Write down all the websites where you can chat and get to know people. Right then, what are some of the sites we've got then? Hands up. Fred?
3: Twitter.
2: Twitter, excellent. Liam?
4: MySpace.
2: MySpace, Bradley?
5: Stickmen Wars Online.
2: Stickmen Wars, excellent. I don't know about that one. Jack?
6: Xbox Live.
2: Xbox Live, yeah.
7: Habbo.
2: Habbo. Carly, we got one?
8: Bebo. Bebo.
9: Tagged.
2: Tagged, yeah.
8: Bebo.
2: Corey? Twitter, yeah, I've had that one. Corey, which is the one you're saying?
10: Bebo,
2: yeah. You all know quite a few of the different sites. What we're going to do now, I'm going to give you a Facebook page to have a look at. Okay. Ryan?
0: This time, Kat's brought along plenty of stimulus material.
2: Let's go through how many different things you can find out about that person. Just by looking at this, what does this tell you about this person? Look at all of the different things. Right, okay. You're looking at this and finding out all the different things you can about this person. Exactly, so all of those different things that you can find out. Chloe, off you go.
11: She works for Somerset County Council. She's a deputy team leader.
2: Hands up. One bit of personal information that you can tell me about this person. Okay. Aiden.
12: She's 28.
2: Right, she's 28. How did you find that out?
12: Her birthday.
2: She's got her date of birth on there, yeah? Well done.
13: Employer, homes caring for autism.
2: Right, so where she works, you can find that out. Rory.
14: She's got three jobs.
2: She's got three jobs, yeah. Ryan.
15: She likes Shameless.
2: She likes Shameless, yeah.
16: Season.
2: Molly. Where she was born, yeah? Callum?
17: She likes Cadbury cream eggs.
0: So far, so good. But can she keep it going for her nativity?
2: And I've got a newspaper article, and it's actually a story that was in the news last week that you might have already heard about, OK? It's about a girl called Ashley Hall who met a guy through Facebook. She's only 17. And she went to meet him. And she was found murdered because this guy wasn't who he'd said he was on Facebook.
18: A wife tank comes to place with a 17-year-old body was found. In a statement, they said, we can confirm that Peter Chapman was a registered sex offender.
19: People say that Facebook is, like, completely safe because I had this teacher in primary school and she said, oh, I've got Facebook, it's fine. She was giving us a talk.
20: You would... You think they're 17, but they're actually 36, or, and people would get tricked.
21: We've been made since to locate him.
22: That's my Bebo winner, which

0: side. This one. I think. Or is it that one? It's one. No, evil one.
1: Right, Shannon, one thing, how that webpage could be made safer?
2: If you did, put where you live on it.
1: Right, brilliant. Kieran, one thing, how that page could be made safer? We can't change the name. Jade, one thing, how it could be made safer?
3: Don't put your location.
1: Location, yeah, so we've already had place. Kirby.
4: Age limit.
1: Right, fantastic. On the website.
5: Put 100 people private, so they can't call it unless you add them as a friend.
1: Right, brilliant. Make it private. Don't put your birthday on it. Yeah.
6: The class appears much more on task than before. Kat's activities, linked to the lesson objectives, seem to be easing the behaviour problems.
3: Let's turn to the last page. It might have it now. We haven't done anything.
7: Tell me how you felt about that lesson.
8: I felt it went well, because there was lots of different activities for them to do and we moved quite quickly from each activity, kept them focused better, and it was a topic that they were interested in and could relate to.
7: It had engagement, it had pace, I think it was much, much better, and I thought they were learning stuff. You've got that idea of objectives and episodes, you're two-thirds of the way there, and you will find that the final third will start coming. Instead of counting down, you'll be saying, whoa, one at a time, please. OK, yeah. Now so-and-so's going to come to the front and announce it. And it's going to be fantastic.
8: Right then. Thanks.

แบบนี้ใช่ไหมครับคือการทำความดีด้วยหัวใจ

0: Oakwood School is a small special school in Bexley Heath, southeast London. There are only 56 pupils, yet such is the value of the support staff here that the school has 12 learning support assistants, two of which are further qualified as higher level teaching assistants, or HELTERs. As well as the traditional roles of supporting the teachers in class, the LSAs here offer pupil assessment, one-on-one specialist help, access to an alternative curriculum, and have even devised and implemented their own language project.
1: Marcellus has 14 merits. Well done, Marcellus.
0: It's Friday morning, and the pupils' awards and merits are being handed out in the weekly whole school assembly. But a lot of these pupils aren't used to getting awards. Oakwood is a secondary school for pupils with social, emotional, and behavioural difficulties. Many of these pupils have been excluded from their previous schools.
2: We offer a full curriculum. We're like a mini secondary school, but we specialise in behaviour, is the way I like to look at Oakwood School.
1: Next one goes to Jack, who's a level four.
2: Many people think that children in schools like this are not very able, and that's not the case. It's a case of finding what they can do and making sure you maximise that to give them every opportunity to become equipped for adult life.
1: Again, well done, Jack.
0: Small class sizes have been a big factor in Oakwood's success, but it's the committed staff team, and in particular the LSAs, which have really driven the school forward.
2: Originally, when we started, we were designated to have 7 learning support assistants, and it became very evident early on that they were a vital part of the success of the school.

0: Cool.
1: Rhinos are herbivores. What does that mean, Che?
2: It means that they don't eat meat. Yeah, they only eat grass and plants and all that.
1: Grass and leaves. Well done. They kind of fight when they are...
3: Liana Stein takes a Year 7 literacy lesson about rhinos, with support from Linda Jolly and Rita O'Reilly.
4: Endangered means that the animal is very close to becoming extinct. Does anybody know what extinct means?
5: Miss,
4: go on.
5: So, like, it's nearly dying. Like, it's dying.
4: What's dying?
5: The animal.
4: That particular animal, that breed.
3: Having more LSAs in the classroom means that you can focus on different ability groups.
6: Now, who can tell me why we've got rhinos there, yet down here we've got a little apostrophe in it? What's the difference? Does anyone know?
7: Because it's a lot of rhinos. Like, rhinos.
6: So it's a plural. Good boy.
0: Particularly with younger children, we felt that often two learning support assistants in the classroom meant that children could keep focused on their learning. So initially, we had learning support assistants attached to classes and they followed the children from lesson to lesson to lesson. But as demands on the curriculum changed, we put our learning support assistants in subject-based classes, and that's proved to be successful because it's also given the learning support assistants more knowledge within a certain subject area so that they can promote and support the students' learning in that area.
3: One of the ways they can do this is one-on-one pupil assessment.
6: What are they doing in that picture?
5: Laying
6: in what?
5: Mud.
6: So do they look distressed or upset? Have a look, what do you think?
5: They look upset.
6: Or do they just look happy laying in the mud?
5: Yeah.
6: But this is a little speech and language assessment. We're just getting the boys to put the pictures in order. We've discussed all the parts of the story and about the rhino that we wanted them to know. We're just going to see if what their understanding of it is. And I'm looking at, do they use what they're describing like, what's the relevant information they give me, if they picked anything out of the text that they've heard, and do they use the appropriate language. Right, just talk me through why you've put them in that order.
5: They're lying in mud there. And that one don't look really nice, but I can't.
6: It looks like it's going to kill it or something, doesn't it?
1: TAs are very good with doing one-to-one assessments. They are also very good with helping and supporting to level the children because they pick up on things that I might miss.
8: Do you think he achieved his level 3?
6: Not in that assessment, no.
1: I also don't think he did. Right, remind me to set a target for him in literacy with Rita so she can work on that a bit more. I just appreciate having them around all the time.
9: What we've talked about in class with the adding and subtracting, and we have the columns. Yeah, the lowest column being units, then...
10: Tens, hundreds.
9: Yeah, and then, right. So what are these then? They're all...
10: Units.
9: Right, so can you just order them?
3: Pupils identified in class as having particular difficulties with a subject attend one-to-one sessions with a specialist LSA.
9: So then, could you do the same with those?
3: Here, Sharon Booth is looking at place value. She has to be sure that basic concepts such as these are clear in the pupil's mind before they can progress.
9: 4,673, right? So that's the number we're making. So if you were making 73, what cards would you need?
10: 73?
9: Yeah.
10: Use that one.
9: Right, you can pick them up. We make them. We put the triangle corners together. So we've got 73. So now we want it to be 673.
10: 4,600.
9: Excellent. What other card do you need? Right, excellent. So you've made the number 4,673.
3: Although the school's focus is academic, many pupils also benefit from the alternative curriculum.
0: We've looked at other opportunities for learning that students could have. It became obvious that not all of our children are GCSE candidates, and so it was a case of finding opportunities for them to develop skills that they could take into the workforce, or perhaps generate an interest that might promote them going on to college.

0: One such activity is the Archway Project, which takes place at a local youth centre. LSA's Nikki Andrews and Alison Cruz take a small group of Year 10 and 11s off-site to take part in a motorbike maintenance project.
1: Well, the bike's been taken out on a ride

0: It's got a bit messy, so I've got to clean up, get all the mud off it, so when it goes on the next ride, no mud can burn the engine or anything, really. Basically, anything that can go wrong with a motorbike, then we fix it. Yeah, I love it.
1: I think it's a great asset for them to have the opportunity to come and do some maintenance on motorbikes, to actually learn to ride them safely, and to learn the good things about bikes rather than tearing around the streets doing things they shouldn't be doing.
2: What are you doing?
3: Taking the carburetor off, seeing if it's dirty.
2: Okay.
3: If it's dirty, then clean it, dry it out.
2: And what do we need to put in under those that are missing?
3: Washers.
2: Well done. Excellent.
1: I think it's important in our school because a lot of the children can't access all the curriculum.
3: Yeah, that's actually quite nice. Yeah.
1: And I think hands-on subjects are so helpful for them in later life.
4: It's not all hands-on, though. Project manager William Page takes them through the theoretical elements of the course.
5: We'll do a little recap session today. Four-stroke cycle, you'll all be pleased to know. Gonna see what you can remember from last time.
3: Suck, squeeze, whatever that one is, and blow.
2: Yeah.
5: Yep.
3: That was the bang one, isn't it?
5: Suck, squeeze, bang, blow.
2: Yeah.
5: You've got it in one.
2: Well,
5: see, I knew you'd remember that. Some young people go on to do mechanical base work. More often than not, though, it's a case of just sitting down and seeing a course through to the end. The fact that people have attained that qualification often means more than what the qualification's in.
2: Four men were in a blue car, travelling at 30 miles an hour down...
6: This is long, I don't like this!
4: Over 50% of the pupils have speech, language and communication difficulties. So Oakwood's two Hilters, Maria Sneed and Linda Jolly, have developed the social language programme with input from the Speech and Language Service.
7: The overall aim of the social language programme is to show children appropriate ways to behave, as well as addressing their speech and language and getting them to use clear communication. It's also the social skills, a bit like the personal space, the body language, making eye contact. They're all things they don't really necessarily know how to do.
4: The theme for today is listening.
8: Me and Bertie are going clubbing.
9: All right, mate. Oh, by the way, Fred, don't forget.
10: Oh, this music's banging. Oh,
9: I love this tune, man.
10: You've got to ring John,
9: right? Don't forget, you've got to ring John. You listen.
10: Yeah, whatever. No, listen to the music.
7: We make it fun through role play so they can engage in it. So that's the ultimate aim, really, is to get them to communicate rather than crash and bang.
11: Swap round.
4: In this activity, one pupil tries to guess what the other has on his card. Maria tries to distract them both by asking some general knowledge questions.
11: What is a baby cat called?
12: Black and white.
11: Well done. Who is the Prime Minister?
12: Stuff at it.
11: Where is the Eiffel Tower?
12: Front.
11: Did you get any of that?
9: Matt, did you hear anything what he was saying? Got any idea what it is? Say some of the things you heard him say.
12: It's black and white, and that's about it.
9: That's about it. There you go.
11: Well done. It's very difficult, isn't it? Now, you're very close to each other, and yet you're still not hearing because I'm talking. A lot of our students haven't got good focusing skills and they are very easily distracted. They may have ADHD, which obviously affects their behaviour. It's just to let them know and see what they do in class and to create self-awareness that they're actually distracting others from learning. Have a look.
4: The school recognises how valuable the LSAs are and is fully supportive of their professional development.
11: Maria?
7: My background is not really an educational one. When I came here, I actually sat my GCSEs with the year 10s and 11s and achieved two in English and one in maths, which I'm quite proud of. From that, I went on to do a degree.
13: Two of our learning support assistants have trained us and are now appointed as Hilters, and they're able to conduct lessons because the advantage is that the students know the learning support assistants, they understand the expectation because they promote the ethos of the school.
4: It's not just the senior management and teachers that so highly value the LSAs. The pupils appreciate having somebody else they can talk to.
14: If you get stuck on work, the LSAs are always there and on the corner of the room to help you and sitting next to someone and you can just call them and they help you.
15: Different from any other school I've been to because much smaller environment and have more chance to get on my work. And there's more LSAs in classrooms and more one-to-one help.
14: It's a lot better because my dad ain't

0: getting phone calls every day saying I've been bad, and they give you more chances, give you more time to calm down in lessons if you're upset or annoyed. And then you go back and you're calm and you can get on with the lesson.
1: When I started school, I couldn't read, I couldn't write, I could barely count from 1 to 10. Now my reading age is 15 plus. I'm planned a C or a D in maths, and so I've improved a lot since I've started this school.
2: The progress that the young people make in this school has been judged to be outstanding, and that's really down to the input that everybody, teachers and learning support assistants, have.
3: I think that they are the glue that keeps this school together. We are unable to exist without them. I think the power and the strength of this school lies in the teamwork of the LSA supporting the children as well as the teaching staff. They're wonderful.

0: school? Have you cleaned your teeth?
1: Yeah.
0: Yeah? You got everything ready for school?
1: Yeah. I just need to put my phone down today.
2: Yes!
3: 3-2.
4: Did you have a nice weekend, Hodja?
5: Yeah, I did. Thanks for asking.
6: Mary Hare School in Berkshire is a residential special school for severely and profoundly deaf children from across the UK.
0: Okay, guys, are you ready? We're going to walk over to school now, okay?
6: The emphasis here is on developing speaking and listening skills so that pupils can access a full mainstream curriculum. But this comes with a particular set of challenges.
7: For the majority of deaf children, the impact of deafness is on their language. They have a language delay, typically, and lots of children here have quite a severe language delay, and that impacts on their reading age, on their vocabulary, on their ability to express themselves. We have a group of children we've identified that have got language delay that goes beyond what we might usually meet just due to the deafness. So 5 years ago, as part of our new specialist school status, we developed a programme whereby those groups would have a specialist teaching assistant working with them with the specific aim of supporting their language development.
6: With the introduction of these language enrichment groups, or LEGs, across the school, the role of teaching assistants has grown significantly, particularly in relation to the school's literacy strategies. This film looks at the contribution of three TAs. Liesl Britton, who works with the ends.
0: Okay, you've got a friendly ghost. Can you find me a friendly ghost?
6: Leslie White, who specialises in learning difficulties.
8: The idea is that you put this in your own words. Do you understand what you have to do now?
6: And former pupil Sophie Gilmore.
9: Yeah, maybe write down, what could I put things that I could smooth and stuff. Well, I think I can empathise with them, because being an old pupil of fifth grade, I've been through it, I know what it's like.
6: Liesl has been with this LEG group since they started in Year 7. Now in the first year of GCSE, she's helping them to overcome the additional language demands of English poetry.
0: Georgina, is that big enough for you to read?
10: Yeah.
0: Yeah. Are there any words there you don't understand?
10: Not big. Yeah, that one.
0: That one?
10: Yeah.
0: Corpses. It's a k sound. Do you know what a corpse is, Martha?
11: Sure.
0: You're not sure. Does anybody know? Christine!
12: Oh, at last.
11: Corpus is means like dead bodies.
12: Well done.
8: And there's so many words that they don't understand that you or I would just take for granted, I think. And it's just actually reinforcing and checking and saying to them, right, read this piece. Okay, tell me what it means.
6: In class, Liesl takes an active role in finding ways to make language more accessible, introducing new strategies to pupils and teachers.
7: We're looking for alternative ways to develop teachers in terms of their use of new teaching techniques, new technology. And we came up with the idea of using the TAs as a vehicle for delivering that CPD in the classroom in the normal run of their day. And how that works is that a TA who might be working with a specific child or a group would be trained in a particular use of a technique or some intervention.
0: I'm going to get one of you to come up and see if you can put a picture that, having read the bit at the top, what picture have you got in your mind, and is there a picture that's the closest that you would put in there?
13: It is a challenge to deal with the poems that we have that are very abstract very often. So what we've been seeing today is that Liesl can make it come to life, and they do actually get pictures in their mind, not just words, because they can learn a stream of vocabulary, but at the end of it, you know, they don't actually understand the whole poem.
8: The storyboard is just for them, really, to help you see their visual perception of language so that we can see what their understanding of the language is, so that we can then break down what they're not understanding.
13: Liesl's very strong on the modern technology, and I have been relying on her for that, and she did all the background work to sort out the images and things. I'm stronger on sort of abstract language, and she really brings it to life.
0: It's not going to lie flat, it's going to kind of float.
7: Whoa. We're a little bit worried that some of these highly qualified teachers of the deaf might not take too kindly to to us thinking that they needed to be trained by somebody with a different professional status. But in fact, there's been nothing like that, and teachers are much more likely to come and talk to us about how much they value their TA and how it's been a benefit to their own teaching.
0: Hi, Thomas. How are you?
9: No.
0: Good.
9: No.
0: I'm fine, thanks.
9: Good.
6: As a Legs TA, Liesl also supports individual pupils outside the classroom in speech and language therapy sessions.
2: In the beginning, I didn't work with the teaching assistants at all, so speech therapy was really separate from school, and no one really knew about us either, and it was really hard to monitor the children's progress.
0: Thomas, Liesl tells me you've been practicing your k speech sound. Have you? Excellent. How do you say that? K. Lovely.
2: Because of the language enrichment group, because I'm also involved in it, started working with the teaching assistants, and it was just a great opportunity.
0: Are you happy with that?
3: Much better. Much better.
2: You always think you're an expert in your field, but they are actually experts with the children in the classroom and in different environments, so it's great to have that feedback.
0: Okay, have a look here. Tourism. That's it, lovely.
2: She knows Thomas really well, and so I might have written a word out for him to say how I think it should be, which is the correct way, but she knows that he finds it easy in a different way, and she'll say, oh, this might help, and she'll change it and he'll get it straight away. And that's the whole point of her being in the session.
0: This is also geography, because this is your teacher in geography, isn't it? Yeah? What's he called?
9: Ask
0: you. Beautiful.
14: Okay, good afternoon. Can you all hear me?
0: Yeah.
6: In Robin Askew's Year 9 geography class, dyslexia specialist Leslie White is an example of how TAs at the school are taking on new responsibilities to support the needs of pupils and teachers.
14: Pyroclastic explosions, when the hot ash and gas goes up into the air and it moves very, very quickly.
15: Same thing like explosion, but more dangerous.
14: Like an explosion, but more dangerous? Ahmad's right. It's very, very dangerous, the hot ash and gas. And Leslie's put up on the board for you there.
16: Teachers are having to become very much more expert at delivering the curriculum to a lot of what would be very specialist difficulties, all who happen to have hearing impairment as the common theme.
17: When it erupts, it doesn't erupt anymore, but it might erupt sometime in the future.
14: That sounds much better. Well done. Thank you, Adam.
16: Well, Adam is extremely articulate and he listens very, very well. And usually he reads very fluently. He has a very high reading age. His problem comes when he has to record his own thoughts. My role is to make that more possible, and we use different techniques depending on the task.
18: Michael, I think it would be better if you just do this as headings.
16: Michael's need is more global. His reading isn't as fluent, he doesn't derive as much meaning, his language is less developed. Both boys, although they're deaf, they have a specific learning difficulty that is as difficult for them as the deafness.
19: Was taken by the space shuttle.
16: There is another boy, Mark, who has a brain stem implant. He was completely hearing till 12. He can discriminate between sound and silence. For him, I would support in trying to make sure he is following the verbal part of the lesson without intruding on the rest of the group, and making sure he can take opportunities to answer questions and to show his knowledge and feel good about himself.
19: The dark pink area through the lahars.
14: Lahars. What were lahars?
19: Mudslides.
14: Mudslides. Fantastic. Thank you.
16: Because of the dyslexia training and the HLTA status, it's given me an opportunity to work more closely with teachers and look at teaching methods and techniques that will work with a dyslexic and would benefit a hearing impaired student, because they are very closely allied.
14: Looking at the word mat in front of you, who could tell me the words that we were looking at last week?
20: I was well aware of what I wanted on the word mats from a geographical perspective and ensuring that terminology was put onto the front page. And where Leslie was able to give me advice was on the reverse of the sheet to ensure that the adjectives, the connectives, was very much a cross-curricular approach and was in line with what the pupils would be learning in other subjects, and particularly within the English language.
16: It's helpful for the dyslexics because they don't have to look up and down and copy off the board, it's there on the table. For other students, we can focus language a little more directly and specifically. It's in its infancy and we're looking to develop that. And obviously because I move between classrooms and I can access other teachers and get input as to what other curriculum requirements are appropriate at year 9 or year 7, so it can be adapted to need.
20: I think one of the successes of Leslie and I working together is that we both respect each other's specialist knowledge that we're bringing to the relationship, and that whereas in some places I feel that teachers see themselves as being above the teaching assistants, here we're working very collaboratively.
6: Sophie Gilmore is Mary Hare's newest TA. During lessons and after-school prep, she supports Legs Plus, a group of Year 8 pupils with severe language delay, and is uniquely placed to help, being hearing impaired herself.
9: You don't need to do that, you need to wait and think it did. Wait and think it did. Sometimes they vacated when I cannot understand them when the teachers can't, because I'm able to repair them and I bring that to them. Okay.
7: She obviously has a huge insight into language issues because she has had them herself. So when she's working with Sarah, I think she has interesting and novel ways of overcoming particular vocabulary issues that might not have occurred to somebody who's been hearing all their life.
21: I couldn't really do without Sophie. She's such a good role model to all the children, not only in my class here, but also around the school. She understands their needs, and they look on her, someone that they can actually talk to as well. I have my role as the teacher, but she's also there to help them, and she's with them in all the lessons and in prep time. So she knows what's gone on in all the lessons, so when it comes to prep, she's their extra help.
9: Sometimes when they've been in a certain, their prep, their language and the prep may not have been modified for them to be able to deal with them or talk them through the questions in a way that they will understand what they're being asked to do. Do you remember when, where they went to school, what kind of place they went to school at? When I was here, there were no TAs at all. It's only something that happened in the last few years. I don't have to say, I think there were some children who were at school with me who could have done with having a TA in the classroom. But from my personal point of view, it would have been really nice to have had more time. I saw role models. When I was at university, I did think about trying to be a teacher, but at the time I wasn't right. So I went to work instead. But over the last 2 years, I've really thought about it a bit more, but I'm not quite sure if I were to do the training yet to be a teacher. Do you remember the picture? The picture would be going home every day, feeling substituted faking, that you feel it helps them people.

0: Aaron is a 15-year-old with ADHD, Attention Deficit Hyperactivity Disorder, and ODD, which is Oppositional Defiant Disorder. These conditions were diagnosed in primary school and have led to challenging behaviour and even violent outbursts in lessons. Over the last 5 years, there have been many occasions where he's been on the brink of permanent exclusion.
1: Right, Aaron, stay focused, mister. Good lad. It's massively important.
2: I feel without their support, and if they would have basically just put him down as a naughty, disruptive child, if they hadn't seen the potential that Aaron does have to offer, I feel that it basically would be possibly in prison now.
0: The support Aaron's received has come from the school's learning mentor, a behaviour management scheme, other outside agencies, and also a strong relationship that has evolved between Aaron, his single parent mother, and many of the teaching and support staff at his school.
2: I have hope back. That's all I can say. And it's thanks to the teachers.
0: At Turves Green Boys School in South Birmingham, there are 660 pupils, of which 20% are on the special needs register. The school has a team of learning mentors led by Sally Spencer. She liaises with teaching staff and outside agencies to provide individually tailored support for each EBD pupil.
3: I'm there to sort of support and nurture them into their sort of correct wavelength of thinking that let's not choose this behaviour. We can see how this escalates. We can see how this becomes more confrontational. And do you really want that?
0: Sally has counselled Aaron since he started at this school, and he himself can now reflect on his improved behaviour.
4: If it was in year 7, I'd just swear at teacher and he'd get me suspended, then my mum would get upset. And yes, it just caused trouble at home.
3: We'd have everything escalated again then for you, wouldn't we, at home? You hit the nail on the head there, Aaron, because you have learnt to not only control yourself, but the staff have been able to gain a more of understanding, haven't they?
1: Excellent, OK.
0: A subject Aaron has progressed well in is English.
1: Aaron, what is the second question about?
5: We're able to do this because people like you support our work. That's an opinion.
1: Right, well done.
0: Claire has taught Aaron since year 8, and as with many EBD children, it takes time to build up trust.
1: Right!
6: He participates well in class discussions.
7: And it costs money for a doctor over there.
6: If he does occasionally shout out an answer because he is so positive, I'm always very, very positive to him and just say that is absolutely excellent. And perhaps sometimes give him a reminder that he shouldn't shout out, but his attitude is excellent.
4: She understands how I react. She's giving me more help, and she's gave me extra lessons after school. And
3: brilliant.
4: And she's just posted things through the post, helping me to get a higher grade because she knows I can do it.
1: Aaron, you would get 1 to 2 marks for that. Okay, so out of 3, so that is great.
4: I think in myself that I can't do nothing. I won't be able to pass. I needed teachers to boost my confidence, and that's what Miss Fairbairn does.
0: Keeping up Aaron's confidence can be challenging for his teachers, so Sally has sought out different types of support from outside agencies. One of the first was an intensive 3-week behaviour management programme held at another secondary school in Birmingham called Flip.
8: You are really getting on my nerves.
9: That's body language, isn't it?
10: Flip stands for Flexible Learning Individual Pathways. It's designed to keep the student in mainstream schooling. We helped Aaron with techniques to allow him to have a better pathway through the school.
8: You've had a bad day on the way to school. You want to transmit to the teacher you're not having a good day. Slam the door. Oh, sir. And we'll go and sit down.
10: The common problem is the lesson can move too quickly. One of the solutions can be that he has a TA with him that can explain that for him, or he can have a timeout card where he can just put the stick the timeout card up and ask the teacher to if he can leave the lesson.
1: Hi Aaron, what's up mate?
11: If we can get the pupil to realise that things are starting to go wrong, then by using the timeout card, they don't get the flashpoint in the classroom.
1: Did you show your card properly, yeah?
12: Yep.
1: Yeah, so the teacher's aware that you've come down to me?
12: Yep.
6: Right.
11: And staff are aware of that. They know that if somebody holds up that kind of card, they need to let them go. They know that they will go to the right place and not just be wandering around.
6: I'm going to let you sit in, cool down a sec. I'm going to go up and just double check with the teacher, OK?
0: Many EBD children have a lot of energy and short attention spans. One of the effective ways of keeping them in mainstream school is by taking them out.
12: Ash and I will be giving you a map. You will also get a compass. The idea for the compass is to give you a bit of trust in the compass.
0: Skillforce is a nationwide scheme delivering inspirational and motivational activities to around 8,000 young people a year. It's aimed at 14 to 16-year-olds, many of whom have serious behaviour, self-esteem, learning and social problems.
12: The main thing is they are individuals. And I don't like the term special education needs. In my opinion, the students, the special, and they all have needs. So just have some more needs than others. So we deal with them on an individual basis. The scale on here is a 500 metre, all right? So if you want to find the distance between that corner there and that junction there, how many sections is there?
13: Three
12: sections, so it's 300 metres.
13: Yeah,
12: that's right.
11: Okay. If they hadn't have had that kind of support and that different approach for one day a week, would most probably end up most probably being excluded because their behaviour in classrooms would not be good, or they would not be attending because they'd be voting with their feet.
4: If you're always indoors, you'll feel more stressed. When you're outdoors, you feel more
13: calm and relaxed.
4: And you can...
13: I just think it helps me. Getting out of classrooms, if I was in the classroom now, I'd be messing about.
12: Good lad.
14: They know that if they mess around in school, then one of the first things they're going to lose is the opportunity to come on the next Skillforce trip. So obviously we're working in liaison with the school all the time.
12: That's the north hall. So the if they plug up, they don't go anywhere. But when they do go out, they go out as part of an activity, as part of a task that we've set them, and they've got to write about it. It's all part of the key skills.
15: Come on, Dave!
12: Their biggest problem is lack of confidence, and my main role with these is motivating them to want to learn.
15: Good lad.
0: Aaron is clearly very relaxed with the Skillforce instructors, many of whom are ex-forces.
12: The gains he's made over the last year have been fantastic. It's the way you communicate with them. You're not talking at them, you're talking with them. You're bringing them into your world. The way they respond to it all is a very positive way.
0: And Aaron's advice to teachers on how to deal with other children like him?
13: They shouldn't just, like, notice the bad people. Just say, if I've done something good, the teacher should just say, oh, you've done good, and praise them. Or just call them back after the lesson and just say, oh, you've done good in this lesson. And it'll just say, for being bad, just say, oh, you've called them back at the end. And just say, oh, you've been bad at this lesson, can you try and improve?
0: Aaron's self-awareness has really helped him control his outbursts in class during the last year. But with ADHD, schools learn to expect the unexpected.
3: Pupils with EBD, they can flare off. We need a lot of flexibility to be able to work with them. Hence the fact myself and the other support staff within the school, we don't have a rigid timetable.
0: As we were filming this programme, Aaron became involved in an incident during his maths lesson. He sought out his learning mentor, Sally, interrupting our interview.
3: And Aaron being an individual, was needing some... Sorry, I'm aware...
16: Sorry,
3: the
16: Aaron's...
5: English lesson, quite a maths lesson. And I said to Mr... I went down to Spearhead Support and just said I don't want to be in the lesson, so don't lie, nothing. And then Mr O'Brien came in the lesson and said, where have you been? And I said, I don't want to be in this lesson.
11: Basically, there was an incident that led to Aaron refusing to stay in his maths classroom. Unfortunately, when I

0: went to talk to Alan about this, he did lose his temper.
1: All he's like, it's like your choice to say, like what lesson you want to go in. And I was just turned around and said, oh, at the end of the day, is I don't learn nothing after teachers, or I don't learn nothing.
0: What I want for Aaron is for Aaron to be comfortable in the classroom and to succeed. But I also want the staff to know that they're going to be supported. And if Aaron has difficulties, that we're able to take Aaron away from those difficulties, resolve the issues, and then as soon as possible get him back into class.
1: I don't learn nothing, Kathleen. And then he goes, I'll have to have a meeting with your mum.
2: Aaron was suspended and a meeting arranged with his mother for later that afternoon.
3: It's the first time this year there has been an incident of this nature. Last year, quite a few incidences, but the year before, even more. So he is getting better, and I do have to look at the whole picture, really. They're becoming far more isolated. Aaron is being honest and upfront about it. But at the end of the day, the issues do need to be addressed, and Aaron's behaviour basically won't be tolerated.
0: Aaron got himself very upset. Yeah. And what started off as quite a small thing actually then became, in the end, you know, a fairly big issue. He actually said some things that weren't very nice.
3: Yeah.
0: He stormed off in quite a temper. To his credit, you know, he came back to see me at lunchtime and he's apologised for swearing and does realise that, you know, he shouldn't have reacted in that way.
3: It wasn't made to come and see you, I didn't know until you've just told me.
0: That's good.
3: So, fair dues to him in that respect.
4: Mm. Yeah.
3: However, he knows himself this is his last year.
0: That's right.
3: And he does need to pull his belt in and really start working.
0: Okay.
5: Thank you for speaking this afternoon.
0: Okay, all right, thank you. Children have got conditions, you know, as Aaron has, you know, with his EBD. He will sometimes make mountains out of molehills. When he's had time for reflection, he will be very apologetic for what has happened, which is brilliant. Because 2-3 years ago, Aaron just wouldn't have done that at all. He wouldn't have accepted that he was in the wrong at all. And in that way, we've seen a great move forward with Aaron. And we're happy for Aaron to come back tomorrow, understanding that the procedures are still there and he will follow the procedures.
2: It's this close relationship and trust between Aaron's mother and the school that's provided the foundation on which Aaron can build.
3: If a child comes in misbehaving that day, do not turn around and say there's a problem, he's just been naughty and whatever. Find out why, ask questions. Because at the end of the day, you can actually do something for that child, you can build them up and you can believe in them.
4: Aaron means a lot to you, doesn't he?
6: He does.
4: Tell me.
6: That's weird. Yeah, I've managed to work really closely with Aaron from year seven, and it's been fantastic. It's just an enormous bonus to see Aaron mature into a fine young man, because he will make it. He will be great. He'll get there.
4: Cheers.
3: I've worked extremely hard with my child. The school have worked extremely hard. And I know for a fact, because of the school's input and my support for the school, Aaron is going to make something of himself. And I would like you to come back in 3 or 4 years' time and you'll see the benefits from it.

0: I don't think I am prone to stress.
1: Oh, I think I do get stressed.
2: I try to give an outward appearance of being laid back.
3: Stressed.
4: Laid back, I would say.
5: Pretty stressed.
6: I wouldn't say laid back.
7: Prone to stress.
8: Don't act surprised, you know exactly what you did.
1: Is there nothing out of this group of people, there's nothing that you want to know?
9: Don't stand outside. I'll call you back in when you're actually going to be quiet.

0: In January 2007, Teachers TV conducted a unique experiment into the level of stress in a typical British secondary school. How stressed is your school combined cutting-edge scientific experiments with detailed psychological staff profiles and a week-long observation of King's Langley school staff in action? In the second programme in our new series on stress, two top psychologists use the data gathered during this experiment to look at the way school leaders can manage stress within their school.
1: School managers are a very important part of the stress management process in a school.
2: If you're going to be an effective head teacher, there is no doubt that you've got to have very, very effective stress management strategies. Because if you can't manage stress, then you absolutely should not do the job, because it will destroy you. And in doing so, you're probably going to seriously damage the school and the lives of the people who work and learn there.
0: Before letting Teachers TV into his school, head teacher Gary Lewis didn't believe that stress could be utterly disabling.
3: I've been brought up in such a way that really you don't do stress, you just simply get on with life. That's the way my parents brought me up and so on. So I've never really shown a great deal of sympathy.
1: You frequently hear people in management jobs, whether it's in a school or elsewhere, use the kind of buck-up approach to kind of pressure and stress. You know, just buck up, deal with it, don't whinge and everything else. I don't think that's really very useful, actually, because individuals are suffering for whatever reason.
4: When people have got to the stage where they're suffering from stress, that's part of the problem, is that they can't just snap out of it, even though they would like to.
3: I don't think it's too strong a term to say that really I had a road to Damascus moment following the film, where I suppose in discussion with my wife, I finally admitted that I am thoroughly stressed. And one thing that came out of the programme is part and parcel is accepting that we live stressful lives, and my role as a head teacher is probably very stressful, but we can do something about it.
0: Opening a dialogue with staff about what they need to improve their well-being can help reduce stress. And quite small changes can have a big impact on staff morale.
4: One of the key ways of managing stress is to actually talk to staff about what would help them. So it may be about, first of all, talking about what the issues are, what the sources of stress are, and then talking about, well, how can we together find solutions to that?
5: We've actually managed to persuade Gary to provide us with somebody who makes tea and coffee for us in the mornings at break time, which saves us a tremendous amount of time. And it's really quite relaxing to go into the staff room now, have a cuppa with a biscuit and sit down and have a chat.
4: It's very rarely appropriate for the employer to impose some kind of solution. How can they be sure that that's what's actually going to make the difference? So it's that consultation that I think is an important part of it.
0: Inspired by a yoga class laid on earlier in the year by Teachers TV, the school staff have come up with a relaxing way to end the week.
3: We have now got, get this, a form loan Pilates programme that we pay for.
5: We started 3 weeks ago on Friday, and we've had a wonderful time.
3: We have 22, I have to say they're all female members of staff, but I think we'll change that shortly.
2: I could see myself going along and having a laugh, and I'm told that having a laugh reduces stress, so, you know, perhaps I should turn up on a Friday afternoon.
3: And I was speaking to one of the members, my deputy, Fiona, who goes to it, and she says, it's not just the sitting around doing the Pilates, and we've hired a proper Pilates teacher. It's the fact that we have fun, and we chat about it, and we laugh at each other's, you know, tracksuit bottoms or whatever it may be. And quite clearly, there's a support mechanism already developing that I wouldn't have necessarily thought would have evolved directly from just simply running a Pilates course.
4: Keeping fit is both a way of protecting yourself from the suffering stress, but also a way of burning off stress. So if you can take a good dose of exercise, if you like, that can actually help relieve the stresses that you might have suffered during the day.
0: Many conscientious assistant heads, like Chris Pierce, can be in danger of being overwhelmed by the amount of work they have to do as managers and senior teachers.
2: It's the multifaceted nature of the job. It's keeping so many balls in the air at once, really. I mean, there's a teaching commitment, line management of a number of learning areas, a complete key stage. Plus the things that you can't predict, the pastoral issues, the personnel issues. Quite frequently, a whole day will be wiped out by something that you couldn't predict, couldn't see coming.
4: Multitasking and juggling lots of different tasks, I think, is very difficult. There's always this fear that you're going to drop one of the balls, particularly if there's going to be one of the balls might be an interruption. So you're happily juggling whatever it might be, and then suddenly this extra thing gets thrown at you. I think one of the important ways of handling that is to have quite clear priorities about what things you need to get done.
1: You should take all your paperwork, everything you have to do, put it in order, and do the most important things first and the least important things last, or even throw some of those things away.
2: At the moment, I've got an enormous skyscraper of paper on my desk. Now, I could find that enormously stressful. As it happens, any one of those pieces of paper I could spend an hour dealing with, but I'm now beginning to look at the paper and think, what difference is that going to make? Is it going to improve anybody's life here at school? And if it's not, I'm likely to throw it away.
6: Hi, Tom.
0: Since the making of the previous series on stress, Gary Lewis realises he absolutely must delegate.
3: Because things were getting a little bit on top of me, I met with my deputy head and I said, look, I can't cope with everything at the moment and I'm struggling, and in certain areas I feel as if I'm drowning. The response from her was, well, I don't know why I expected it to be any different, but I was still surprised. It was a sense of huge relief on her part. She actually said to me, that is the first time you have ever shown your soft underbelly. And she said, I feel great because of it.
1: Making sure that you delegate some of your work will relieve your overload. It is really important that you do that. Keeping everything to yourself and thinking you're indispensable and you're the only one who can do it is a stress problem for you, a big one.
4: Delegating is a really important stress management technique, if you like, in that it's about making sure that you're not taking on everything. And sometimes there are things that you don't need to do, or that you actually are better delegating because somebody else will do it better.
0: Failing to delegate is a prime cause of stress as school leaders become increasingly tired.
1: You know, teaching is a very exhausting business. It is important, I think, for the individual to find ways of kind of relaxing during the day. That's partly up to them, occasionally getting outside the school, going outside, taking a short walk, and so on. I think it's important also for head teachers and school managers to think about ways in which they can help take some of the load off during the course of the day.
4: There is research that shows that working longer hours doesn't actually achieve more work output. So it's not necessarily about the longer you're there, the more you achieve. It's about making sure that the

0: leaders have. Are there any ways of making them less stressful?
1: It's really important that meetings are well managed. And that's partly about being clear what the meeting's about and what you want to achieve during the meeting.
2: Have a time allotted for each item. Put the most important items up first, because these are the things you have to deal with, and have a time for that item and go down the list.
1: I've heard it said that if you hold all your meetings standing up, they're much more efficient and you get through the material in much quicker time.
2: And then when you hold a meeting is important, hold it where there's an event going to occur which you're going to have to end it. Like, for example, lunchtime. Hold the meeting at 12 to 12:30 because you know you have the half hour, you know people are going to get hungry and they're going to deal with the issue. Don't keep an open-ended time.
0: With pupils now able to phone home on their mobiles to give a sometimes highly inaccurate account of an incident, school managers increasingly find themselves having to pacify angry parents.
3: In fact, phoning people very shortly after an incident has taken place is actually counterproductive, because you've still got a personal and emotional involvement yourself. You haven't had time to reflect and consider the facts. Just mull them over, really.
4: Leave it a couple of hours before we telephone. Think about what we intend to achieve from the telephone. Do we want to win? Well, probably not, because what does a victory mean? Nothing.
2: Time out. It's half time now. And wait a period of time, an hour or two, to think through the situation that's just occurred and how you might react. You'll be less emotional, less reactive.
4: What we want is a situation where the parent goes away feeling that they've had their say, they've listened to both sides, and they're confident and comfortable that things have progressed. Very rarely do parents go away feeling that there's been a satisfactory conclusion if the school has won a victory over them. They may make us feel a little bit better, particularly if we felt the situation was unfair, but it's certainly not going to create a non-stressful environment in the future.
0: A big issue for some head teachers is staff retention, especially in areas with plenty of competition from other schools. The questionnaires at King's Langley School showed that while it has an exceptionally strong collegiate atmosphere, 40% of the teachers said they were considering leaving the school within 12 months.
2: Retaining people in a school is really quite a critical area for a lot of head teachers. It's really very, very important. And it's all about morale. My own view is creating a community, a family, and is the most important thing.
1: To build a culture in which people support one another, so that that staff feel that they can turn to their colleagues for support, that they can turn to the management to support for support, and that they're being listened to and they're being valued.
2: Follow that up by some reward for them, even if it means a minor promotion, taking some fund to give them money that they can do a certain kind of activity, any kind of reward system. It doesn't have to be monetary. It certainly has to be psychological. But that's what creates good morale. But that kind of atmosphere, I think, can be created and should be created if you want to retain people.
0: Having a whole week focused on stress made head teacher Gary Lewis and his management team realize how their actions can impact on the whole school, for better or worse.
1: Leadership can be a really key way of keeping a workforce motivated, engaged, and a sense of sort of shared objectives. So if you've got a head teacher who's really clear about what they want to achieve and really good at explaining that to everybody in the school, then that head can engender a sense of everybody pulling together.
2: They have to create the atmosphere and the climate for all the other teachers. The supportive climate, the ability to say when you've got a problem.
1: So giving people clear feedback, helping them understand what you expect from them, making their role absolutely clear to them, their objectives. And then when they do well, giving them praise, giving them positive feedback.
2: Manage people by praise and reward and not by fault finding. Create the right atmosphere, manage them well, and you'll have much less stress.
0: For more tips on how to reduce stress throughout your school, go to the resources page on our website, teachers.tv/stress.

0: This could be life and death situations for these young people.
1: Lee is a victim one minute, he is a culprit another.
2: There is 100 Lees that we're seeing on a regular basis.
3: We want him to understand what he's done and that there are consequences of what he's done.
4: Just because you bring the police in doesn't mean to say that we're going to jump in with our size 12s on and go and spoil everything that you're trying to do.
5: I don't think this incident's about Lee. This incident is about that gang culture yet again invading the school.

0: What is the best way of corralling a school-based gang and curtailing inter-gang warfare? The expert panel around this table have all had personal experience of tackling gangs. They can't talk openly about actual incidents, so they've agreed to discuss an imaginary story. The moderator is Mike Baker.
1: Well, hello everyone and welcome. Let me just paint a little picture for you if I can. We're at Lowood School. It's a school that was formed out of the merger of two other schools serving two rival housing estates, and it is now in special measures and a new management team has been brought in. Now, Rosemary Campbell-Stevens, you are a consultant. You've been brought in as a deputy head to try and help the new management get along. Now, fairly early on in your time at school, you find yourself on a remote corridor in the school, which you hadn't actually been to before. And you see coming towards you a very large group of Year 11s, and they are steaming down the corridor. Further down the corridor, you can see a small Year 7. His name is Lee. You've got to decide in an instant what you're going to do. Are you going to step in between and try and stop that group, or are you going to stand aside and hope that they go around Lee?
2: I think I'd be inclined to step in, if I'm being absolutely honest. Group of Year 11 lads moving towards a Year 7, quite vulnerable. I think I'd step in that situation.
1: Okay, well, that's what you've done. You've stepped in. It's a bit of a confrontation for the leader of that group. He's in front of his mates. He thinks he can't back down. He shoves you out of the way. You fall over, you tear your jacket. You're quite badly bruised, I'm afraid. They carry on steaming down the corridor. What are you going to do about it?
2: Well, clearly in this sort of situation, a school in special measures, it's very important, really, to have an air of calm. So although I've been approached in that way and I've been knocked down and probably quite embarrassed about what's happened to me in the corridor, it's more important that we follow the procedures in terms of dealing with the youngster rather than me getting into a flap there and then.
1: The procedures mean informing your head teacher?
2: It certainly would do.
1: Okay. Well, Richard Ewan, you are the head teacher. You've been brought in to try and turn this school around. What briefly do you want to know from Rosemary about what happened?
3: A description of the incident, names of any pupils involved, and how, most importantly, how badly is she shaken, hurt, and then let's talk about what I'm going to do.
1: Okay, Philip, over here, you are a superhead who's been drafted in to help Richard to help turn around this school. One of the things you've learnt about this corridor at the far end is that up until now the staff have regarded it as a bit of a no-go area. Are you going to change that?
4: Well, of course. We will need to get that corridor patrolled. Now, there's a number of things we could think about doing. If we can't get teachers to do it reliably enough, we could bring in security people. All sorts of things we could do. We have to take control of the school, because until you do that, you'll never have safe behaviour, nor will you have learning.
1: OK. Now, the problem is, at the moment, it is Rosemary's word against this group of Year 11s. And there is, of course, another potential witness there, and that's Year 7 Lee. But you're going to be putting him at enormous risk. He lives in the same housing estate as that group of lads. If he's seen to be a grass, if he's seen to be telling on them and siding with the teacher, he's going to be in trouble, isn't he? Where's your responsibility lie, to finding the truth or protecting Lee?
4: Well, my responsibility is to ask him what he saw and to try and...
1: But just by asking him and getting answers, you are bringing him into it,
4: no,
1: aren't
4: well,
1: you?
4: Well, I want to ask him to answer my questions honestly. If he's willing and able to do that, then that is evidence, which we would... And I would be quite honest with him and his parents that that evidence, if it were used in pursuing a case against the assailant, could put him at some...

0: risk.
1: Okay, I'm Lee. I'm too scared to tell you anything.
0: Well, if you won't say anything, there's nothing I can do about it other than see you with your family and try and persuade you that until people start saying things, the risks will go on and they will magnify.
1: Okay.
0: Now, I'd want to be working with all sorts of other people. I'd want to be working with the residents' associations on the housing estates. I'd want to be talking to the youth service about whether they can supply youth workers into the school at lunchtime, on the buses,
1: okay,
0: etc.
1: Well, before we get any wider into the community, let's bring in Mel Lest-Evans. You are a social worker. There clearly is this balance between Lee doing his civic duty, as Philip sort of very eloquently put it, but also there's the concern about protecting Lee. He's got a younger brother, a single parent family, and actually in reality you can't be there all the time to look out for him, can you?
2: No, but Lee's safety has to become a priority over absolutely everything. Obviously there is the issues that are going on at the school which are very important and that needs to be dealt with, but from my point of view Lee has to be ring-fenced more or less and looking at what are the issues for him going on, maybe from his family and the environment that he's living in, how he conducts himself in school and how he's seen by others in school.
1: But his welfare is the priority.
2: Absolutely.
1: And that comes before, does it, coming forward as a witness to give evidence to help Rosemary out of the problem that she's in?
2: In my role then, my priority is always Lee.
1: Okay.
2: Is always Lee.
1: Colin Morehouse, you're a Safer Schools police officer based at the school, at least some of the week. Would you want to see Lee giving evidence? After all, he is at the moment the only other witness that we know about.
3: Ultimately, I just want the truth from Lee. I just need to know what Lee knows. We need to speak to, obviously, his family. We'll put them on notice that we're not necessarily seeking a prosecution. We're seeking to establish facts.
1: Philip, you made it clear that you need to set some standards. You need to get a control of this school. Now, one of the issues that's come to the fore is dress. That gang of youngsters who were racing down the corridor, you know, they had the trousers, you know, halfway down to their knees, those baggy trousers, which showing their underpants. Are you going to take this on? Are you going to make them hitch their trousers up, in other words?
0: Absolutely, because if we let them wear their gang style in school, we are saying the adults think that's an acceptable way of behaving. This is about grown-ups taking charge of society.
1: OK, so we've tightened up on the baggy trousers and they find new ways of challenging the dress code. And actually what you start to notice is that the boys particularly have started coming in, one group sort of wearing red bandanas, there's another group wearing green bandanas. Richard, why shouldn't I wear my bandana? You let those Muslim girls wear their headscarves.
4: The religious symbol, that's a different matter.
1: Well, this for me is a matter of identity, it's my group.
4: No, I'm sorry, it's not permitted in school. I would make sure that the governing body were aware of this and that parents were supportive as well. I'm not doing green bandanas because I don't like green. I'm doing it because it's a statement of a gang culture which is not acceptable in the school, and while I'm head, then children are going to do as the adults say.
1: Julie, as you're the union rep, now the problem with this is, you know, in the end it's all very well for them to set the rules. Who's actually going to get the brunt of it? The teacher, aren't they? You're going to bring a class in, you're going to spend the first 10 minutes of your class, you know, take that bandana off, put those trousers up. They want you to go and say to Philip that they're not going to do it, that they think it's too far, it's causing friction.
5: Well, the members have met. They're unhappy about the lack of support that they think they'll be getting from the senior management team. It's an awful lot of work. Calling registers and so on and making children get themselves into uniform is slowing everything down. It adds to the bureaucratic burden because they're constantly writing referrals and they're not getting the support that they need.
1: Okay, well, I've got both heads keen to get in, but let's go to Philip. So you've got a bit of a revolt on your hands. I mean, they're hard-working teachers. Yeah, they're a good bunch.
0: Julie, I'm jolly pleased to see you again. Such a long time since we've had this joust. You've only got half the story, of course, because actually the policy we've determined is that the leadership team will be at the front door. No student will get in the building without the uniform. All the bandanas will be taken away at
1: the front
0: door.
1: This leadership team's going to be very stretched, aren't they?
0: No, it's quite possible.
1: Trolling corridors and the front door.
0: But
4: this is part of being the leadership team, setting an example, being there, supporting members of staff and showing that you're actually going to do as you say. And if children don't like it or the parents don't like it, we will discuss it with them and we'll make clear
1: the point. But I'm
4: supporting the staff.
1: It's going to come to the governors now because there is a clash here. Are you going to go with the staff or are you going to go with the management? If you go with the management, you might see some of your staff walking out the door and you can't afford to lose them. What are you going to do?
6: No, of course we can't afford to lose them. The school can't afford to lose them.
1: So you've got to back one side or the other.
6: The governing body, or I as a governor, would be worried in the first instance if there was a clash between senior management team and the bulk of the staff on any issue.
1: Yes.
6: So that would be our first concern. Well, we would back what was brought to the table and discussed on behalf of all members of staff. I mean, it's everyone's interest to address a particular issue, a thorny issue, with a logical debate.
1: Okay. The next stage, Philip, is you're very aware that a certain number of weapons have got into the school. So that's the next thing that you're going to target. And you're going to institute a weapon search at the entrance to the school, something you've said you're keen on. Once again, you've got a bit of a problem. You're pushing your staff even further. They're all in favour of the weapon search, but they won't do it. And you don't have security officers, and there aren't enough policemen to do it for you either. And not enough senior management either, because they can't do it.
0: I want to empower all the staff to take control of the relevant bits of the school, and that means sharing the responsibility for corridors and things. I would not ask most staff to undertake any kind of searches, let alone weapon searches. I think a budget priority in the scenario you're painting is for the school to employ security, and I would get the senior management...
1: So which teachers are you going to sack them and find the money for that?
0: Well, actually, it's quite possible for schools to run a deficit budget, and if necessary...
1: if your governors are happy.
0: Well, if necessary, I would set a deficit budget in this case if the priority was justified, and I would discuss that with the local authority. This school is a priority, this estate's a priority, and I would use all my political networks to get the resources into this school
1: is
0: to address
1: to have
0: those
1: you,
0: problems.
1: I want to just go across to Graham, because you know, we are getting to a point, aren't we, where the teachers are being asked to do more. Is that, aren't we pushing them too hard? Their focus should be on teaching, on standards.
7: You want teachers to be teaching, but there are a lot more staff working with and in schools than there ever were before. And there's another dimension of this, Mike. We haven't actually talked about engaging the young people's voice in all of this as well. And through education processes, through school councils and all the participation and citizenship work, you will get the vast majority of young people on the side of A, uniform, and B, a safe school. And actually in that route, you can also engage lots of volunteers to support you.
1: Okay, well, I'm glad you mentioned that, because Rosemary, one idea that you've picked up in your time as an education consultant moving around different schools is an approach that's been tried elsewhere and seemed to work, which was that you take some of those gang members, I don't mean the most hardened ones, but some of those who were wearing the bandanas, who've taken them off and all the rest of it, and you make them prefects. Now, the advantage of it, first of all, is you know, the other kids are not going to diss them, that's for sure, because you know they know their network. But the second thing is actually, perhaps, you know, by putting a bit of trust in them, giving you know a bit of self-esteem, you know, you might actually help reform them as well as bringing some order to the school. So are you going to go for that?
8: Well, it's already been raised, the whole issue of identity and how important it is. And in approaching it in that way, all you're doing is redefining their identity. And that does bring them back into the school fold. In terms of the younger children, actually seeing kids that they know are not the goody-goodies, they're not the ones who are normally going to toe the line, and seeing them buying into what the school stands for.
1: As prefects in that position.
8: Absolutely.
1: Richard, you've gone along with this, you're going to give it a go as well. It seems to be working okay so far. I'm a parent though, and I've come in to see you, and I'm pretty steamed up actually, because my son, he's a well-behaved boy, he's in the school orchestra, he plays the violin. Okay, he's not very big, he wouldn't be able to stop anybody very much, but he's always behaved himself, he's part of the clubs and the school teams, and he's not a prefect. And he comes to me and says, Dad, what's the point? You know, these lads, they muck about, they're naughty, and they've been made prefects. They have it on their CV. I haven't. That's not fair, is it?
4: It's not fair.
1: So no, you're going to change it. Good. Yep. I'm glad you agree it's not fair. Yep. So you're going to get rid of those lads as prefects.
4: I'm not going to make on-the-spot judgments and decisions like that. But it isn't. It patently isn't fair that the school is not supporting good behaviour, good attendance. We are looking at the situation of giving pupils more responsibility.

0: This could be life and death situations for these young people.
1: Lee is a victim one minute, he is a culprit another.
2: There is 100 Lees that we're seeing on a regular basis.
3: We want him to understand what he's done and that there are consequences of what he's done.
4: Just because you bring the police in doesn't mean to say that we're going to jump in with our size 12s on and go and spoil everything that you're trying to do.
5: I don't think this incident's about Lee. This incident is about that gang culture yet again invading the school.

0: What is the best way of corralling a school-based gang and curtailing inter-gang warfare?
1: Sadiq, as a governor, are you happy? Do you think that's right, that actually some of these past troublemakers, you know, that they should be made prefects ahead of others who've never stepped out of line?
2: Yes, of course, it's not always fair. Life's not fair. But as long as a number of pupils were given the opportunity from a wide variety of experiences and backgrounds, and they were doing an effective job as a prefect, that's the key thing.
1: Colin, that's a funny way. I mean, yeah, these sort of things probably happens in prisons, doesn't it? The toughest ones get to control things. Maybe prison officers sometimes, it helps them. But what do you think about this?
3: I don't know. I think we've also got to steer away from of just responding to flashpoints and make sure that we have a long-term view about these things. I don't know, signalling out these two guys, I don't think it's not a particularly good idea, I don't think. It doesn't fit comfortably with me, but I'm not really going to speak out about it on a professional level because it's not part of my business.
1: Okay,
3: I think it sends cross messages for youngsters and on
1: okay, let's move on a little bit. Rosemary, you've been keeping a bit of an eye on Lee. Just recently, he seems to be a little bit less enthusiastic. He's not always doing his homework. He's turning up late sometimes. Sometimes he's not even turning up at all, which isn't like him. Are you going to have a word with him?
4: Oh, of course.
1: OK, well, I am Lee, and yes, you're one member of staff that I really trust. And there is something troubling me. And the fact is that, as you know, I live on that estate, and that gang's had an eye out for me ever since that incident in the corridor. And basically, they've intimidated me to the point that I'm now having to do things for them. I just don't feel safe otherwise. The good thing, though, it's not all bad, because actually it means protection for my little brother and for my mum and all the rest of it. But, you know, please don't tell anybody about that, will you?
4: Really difficult one. Very difficult one. And we've all been there as teachers. Where children confide in you and they confide in you, placing that requirement on you to keep it confidential. And we can't give those kind of guarantees.
1: Mel, so do you have any concerns? What would you be doing?
5: Well, we've come by way of a referral by saying that Lee's not actually meeting the threshold currently. How many referrals do we get a day? Hundreds and thousands. As you know, there is 100 Lees that we're seeing on a regular basis. So,
1: and there aren't many of you.
5: Very few, very, very few. So I'd actually be saying, back to Rosemary, perhaps you need to be speaking to a community police. Maybe the community police need to be aware of how Lee is feeling on the estate, because that is an environmental issue rather than currently an issue that I need to be picking up or passing on to any of my team members to be looking at, because we just have not got the resources.
1: OK, well, before we can get very far with that, and at the moment, Rosemary, one's getting the sense that Lee is a victim. But then you see something which perhaps throws things in a slightly different light. You're looking out from the office window one day and you see Lee, and he appears to be menacing another Year 7 pupil and taking some money off him, and he's about to go off. You've got to decide immediately. Are you going to go out there and confront him and say what you're doing?
4: Well, I would go out straight
1: you
4: away
1: would.
4: Because that would be the procedure. You would want to tackle it. But the thing is that I've already had the conversation with Lee, and I have some understanding about where this is coming from.
1: So, Richard, what are you going to do? You've called in Lee. You want to talk to me about it. And I'm going to say to you, OK, yes, I admit I have been involved in an extortion racket, but you know, I had no choice. You know, the gang said I had to do it, otherwise they'd beat me up, they'd beat up my little brother. But please, whatever you do, don't go after the gang, because they'll know that I, you know, snitched on them.
6: Mm.
1: Will you do that for me? You won't go and tell the gang, or you won't follow it up?
6: No, but I will tell your parents. We will discuss it with your parents, and let's see what we can do to tackle this problem. Because
1: well,
6: it's not something he can deal with on his own. It depends what the nature of the extortion is, Mike, how serious it's been. Lee is a victim one minute, he is a culprit another. You can't turn a blind eye to him extorting money, robbery, whatever he's doing within the school. We're trying to make the school a safer place, and there are going to be a lot of children feeling safe. Lee probably will get excluded.
1: Mel, this is a bit of a difficult one, isn't it? Because it's really difficult to protect Lee, whatever we

0: say. It's really difficult to protect him. Is this the point when actually you think about finding another school for him?
1: No.
0: No, why not?
1: Not at the moment, because I don't see there's been an issue with the school. The school have been extremely supportive to Lee. If the school thought appropriate, then maybe have a kind of a professionals meeting to look at some of the issues. And asking Mum what she feels as well and what she wants. And it could well be that we're actually asking Housing Alliance to come along to that meeting and say, is there a possibility of an exchange out of the area? That is just, not saying it's going to be the total solution, but it is a possibility to look at. Okay. And in due course, whether that would mean Lee changing schools or staying at the same school, again, that's another area which needs to be discussed with Lee's support and Mum.
0: Okay, Philip, so there's a possibility that maybe Lee and his family will be rehoused. But actually, isn't that worrying you a little bit, that the person who's been put out, in a sense, is the victim of the gang, not the gang members who may be members of your school?
2: It is worrying me, and it's a completely flawed strategy, unless it's rehousing and a new school, because actually this problem is coming from the estate, not from the school. All actions have consequences. So we might deal with this first extortion by the money going back to the victims, talking to the family, some restorative justice between the two boys. Lee doesn't have to say to any of them why he was doing it. But we have to say to him and his mother that if he continues to do it, we might well have to involve the police next time, because it's a criminal offence.
0: OK, I want to bring in Colin. Are you happy that school hasn't really brought you in on this yet?
3: No, I'm not, actually. Just because you bring the police in doesn't mean to say that we're going to jump in with our size 12s on and go and spoil everything that you're trying to do, because we're working in partnership with you, and we want the best for Lee, we want the best for the school, we want the best for the community. Just involving the police doesn't automatically mean prosecution, and I think that's a very important point we need to get across. It may well be that we go down the road that Phil's suggesting, that we try and mend the hurt that's been done in some way and put a lid on it. I would feel that the school was missing a trick if they didn't tell us, because we probably hold an awful lot of information that the school doesn't have privy to about Lee's associations out there on the street, about the relationships that are taking place.
0: OK, Graham, where do you stand on this?
4: A number of options that I think are available. One is some of the intensive work with a small group on teaching youngsters to resist pressure, protective behaviours, learning, and all of that sort of work can be done with some young people. Second is the restorative justice work between two youngsters can actually teach a language of dealing with tension and pressure in a way that other strategies can't. I think thirdly, some of the individual support work that staff in a school or police service colleagues or youth offending team colleagues can do is available as well. So I think we're in a position where we've got some clear outcomes we want. We want the boy to feel safe. We don't want theft to be going on. We want him to understand what he's done and that there are consequences of what he's done. But now it's finding ways for him to learn by these strategies.
0: Okay. Things have moved along. It sounds like a lot of these things have worked, at least for Lee. Rosemary, that's good. But you've also noticed that the dinner money protection racket has restarted. Now, are you going to ask Lee if he had anything to do with it?
5: It would be foolish of me not to, given his track record.
0: Okay. So you are going to talk, I'm Lee, you're going to talk to me.
5: I am going to talk
0: to you. I can't believe that you've brought me in. You know, I thought you trusted me. Look, I'm getting on with it. I'm doing exactly what you said. It's nothing to do with me.
5: And this is where you have to draw on the credit that you've got in the bank with these youngsters. That's why I say so much of this is about building proper relationships with youngsters.
0: Okay, so you've built a good relationship. Well, and just to prove that it's not me, I you know, as long as it's just between us, I'll tell you who it is. It's that green bandana gang. I mean, basically the red bandana gang has lost its top slot in the school. The green gang is in charge. It's good for me because I haven't got to do it anymore. I'm not involved, but they've taken over. But whatever you do, don't whisper that to anybody, will you?
5: Well, you know, as we said before, I can't give him that undertaking, you know.
0: But I'll be dead. I'll be dead if they find out that I've shopped them.
5: I don't have to say that Lee shopped them, but I do have to acknowledge that I've got that kind of information that needs to be passed on to the head, and we need to pass it on to the police.
0: OK, it's been passed on to you, Philip.
2: What you'd do is you would watch the members of the Green Bandana gang. Right. You'd share all this information without bringing Lee into it. And indeed, you might bring the policeman into the meeting with Lee's family at the first stage. Second stage, fantastic. He's now helping you.
0: Yeah.
2: But you don't drop him in it because you don't need to. You've got some intelligence, which you then have to use. You have to find independent evidence of who are now the perpetrators and deal with them. And you deal with them. And

0: unless they were doing this much more seriously and maliciously, in much the same way as you dealt with Lee.
1: We're going to deal with the green bandana gang, Colin?
2: All Lee's doing is tipping us off that something, right. If we didn't already know it was happening, he's just tipping us off, always reaffirming something's happening. Okay. Whatever strategy we have doesn't necessarily have to involve Lee one iota. He's just giving us a piece of information. He's not a witness to anything per se.
1: So you're going to go after the green gang?
2: We're going to work with the school. We will draw up a plan, an agreed plan of how we're going to go and deal with that, and whatever resources we need to get a grip of that, we will do.
1: Okay, well, you do. You go after the green gang, you get evidence, you see what's going on. Some of them get excluded. The police are taking charges against some of the others. Now, however careful you've been, and it's not come from you, but the green gang reckon that actually this information's come from Lee, and so they're out to get him. Rosemary, one day you are on playground duty, and a boy with a green bandana climbs over the school fence. He's marching towards Lee, who's in the playground. He drags out of his tracksuit trousers a great big iron bar. You're about halfway between the two. You've got no mobile phone or walkie-talkie with you. You've got a choice. Are you going to step in and try and protect Lee? Are you going to yell to him so he's got time to pick up a weapon to defend himself? Or are you going to go to the office and call the police?
3: I'm not having an easy time here.
1: You're not. No. But the clock is ticking.
3: I've been there.
1: So what are you going to do this time?
3: I have a duty to protect the child.
1: So you're going to try and get in there to protect?
3: I haven't got a mobile phone. There aren't any other members of staff around.
1: It's a tough call.
3: It's a tough call.
1: Well, I'm impressed with your bravery and your commitment, but I'm afraid it doesn't come off because while this has been going on, lots of other lads in the playground have been on their mobile phone. They've seen the trouble coming. They've been calling in their bigger brothers and actually, by the time you get there, really, it's pretty much sort of a huge fight, gang warfare. Police are called, inevitably. What's your view? Are all of those going to be charged in some way?
2: You've got a pretty serious incident there. You've got certainly an affray. It's a public order offence at that point, in the sense that although schools are private property, at the centre you will have some more potentially involved than the periphery. But nevertheless, anybody who takes some action to add to a situation that deteriorates, that involves crime, that involves violence, they're going to be involved in the melee of that. And to one degree or another, they're either going to be charged or they're going to be cautioned.
1: Graham, what's your view? Let's take us right back to the beginning. Was there a point at which we could have stopped all this from happening? Mm. Could it have been avoided at some earlier stage?
4: My feel from the story you've told for us, Mike, is that this would have happened over an incident unrelated to the boy. And our prime focus is still on the boy himself, that's our concern. I can't see a process earlier on that could have prevented us getting to this crisis without disadvantaging the boy himself right from the word go.
1: Philip.
0: I don't think this incident's about Lee. This incident is about that gang culture yet again invading the school. The fact the school took really firm action with the police to resist it actually is a positive we can draw from the negative.
1: Well, I'm glad to say that we can move forward a little bit. Thanks to your hard work, actually, the school does get back on a bit more of an even keel. Thank you all very much indeed.

0: and welcome to Ease the Load, the programme which offers food for thought and how to make your life a little easier. Today we're going to be looking at time management and work-life balance.
1: We begin our timetable with an exercise in PPA that gives teachers greater flexibility and enriches pupils' lives at the same time. Then it's over to a primary school in Greenwich, where an earlier start to the school day really does mean time for staff to lead a fuller life. And to round things off, we meet the Wintringham Wobblies to find out how they've taken the weight out of their workload.
0: Planning is a massive part of the job for any teacher, but there never seem to be enough hours in the day to plan for everything. A PPA initiative at Langley Junior School in Plymouth means that time is definitely on the teacher's side.
1: It's Wednesday afternoon at Langley Junior in Plymouth, but the teachers are not at their desks. It can only mean one thing, enrichment time. It's all part of a DFES-funded initiative put in place to help teachers work-life balance.
2: The enrichment project came about because we were a Pathfinder school about two and a half years ago. Well, we did a number of things. We ensured every teacher had a laptop. We put a teaching assistant into every classroom, thanks to the funding. And we changed our school day, which meant that a Wednesday afternoon was freed from normal curriculum time, so teachers could get together and do their planning, and the children receive a whole range of activities that we couldn't deliver in normal curriculum time.
3: I think it's had a huge beneficial effect for the children, because they still get all their teaching, the teaching time and all the subjects that we cover, but it gives them a complete range of other activities, gardening, snooker, football by, you know, trained people. I think it's fantastic for the children.
1: Every half term, the children choose their own activities, and these can take place in school or off-site.
2: I think the children gain a lot because not only do they do this range of activities, it's a lot of fun, and it doesn't actually feel like academic work to them.
1: And it's also a chance for other staff at the school to show off their hidden talents.
4: Enrichment afternoon is an enjoyment for the children. I get enjoyment out of it. And they get to do
5: it. It's like a partnership. I've been involved here with Langley Junior School as a part of their citizenship and enrichment programme. I think from the school's perspective, they realise that there are positive benefits from playing snooker for the children. You've got some simple arithmetic, and improvements in concentration.
6: Having one deaf book on the planning, the preparation, their assessment.
7: Certainly having some designated time within the school hours to plan has lessened the amount we take home. Certainly given us time to sort of to get together. It's quality time where we're not tired after school, where we can get together and plan the week ahead, evaluate how we've gone so far during the week.
6: It's also made a big difference in that I have a home life, which means I go home of an evening, and once I've done my work at school, I can actually enjoy

0: break even, so the school budget has to support it. But it's certainly worthwhile in terms of what the children receive, because the excitement and the range of things is far beyond that which we could do in the classroom normally. It's made a difference to the children, and I think it's been a benefit to the teachers.
1: One thing's for sure, Wednesday afternoons are a welcome break for both staff and pupils. For some teachers, finishing school early or getting home at a decent hour is just a dream. But for staff and pupils at Grinling Gibbons Primary School in Greenwich, this dream has become a reality, which means they have more time to stop and smell the flowers. Welcome to Grinling Gibbons, South London. 2 years ago, they changed the school day to improve teachers' well-being and lifestyle.
2: We start at 8:30 in the morning, which is really quite unusual, and the academic day finishes at 2:30. We were really, really searching for something that we could do differently as a school, and the second reason was to do with teacher workload and teacher well-being. We wanted them to miss the rush hour, and we felt that the easiest thing to have a look at what would happen if we started half an hour earlier. There was nothing really, really special about the process apart from filling in the innovation order form to the satisfaction of the DFES, that we were still fulfilling the requirement of statutory education for the children.
3: From a teacher's point of view, being in the classroom, I think having the day this way makes a massive difference to your life after school, really. There's still the same workload in school, in a sense, but you have more time to do it. It's like when you're working for 2 hours after school, if your school finishes at 3:30, that's 6 o'clock before you leave school. For 2 hours for us, it's still 5 o'clock. You're home by 6. You feel that you have more of an evening. It's not a shorter day, it's just a timing of the school day that's different. Has really eased our workload in the evening, yeah. At home, that's for sure.
2: The main benefit for teachers, I believe, is a feel-good factor, that you're actually finishing earlier, having more of the day, more of the sunshine hours.
1: Jonathan Wren has been teaching at the school for 2 years.
4: I remember being at my first school and, you know, quite often leaving at, you know, 6 o'clock, and, you know, I'd come home and be really, just feel completely exhausted. I tended to find that I was doing loads and loads of work in the evening. I was always kind of having to take a lot of stuff back, whereas now I tend to take less stuff home with me. I'm doing an MA, so that's been really helpful for me in kind of going to seminars and things like that. I think it's quite innovative and unusual solution, which hopefully other schools might well take on board.
1: The change in school times has also impacted on the children's education.
3: Because their longest part of the day, where they're in class and focused, is from 8:30 to 10:30. And any teacher, I think, realises that that is, in fact, the best time for children to work when they come in first thing in the morning. They're fresh, they're focused.
1: There have been benefits across the whole school community.
5: Before, we used to finish at 3:30, because they also finish school at 3:30, which means I used to have to rush, have to pick them up or do other things. One of the negatives points that we came across was from the parents' point of view, is that what would they do if they couldn't pick their child up at 2:30? So that is why we decided to offer the after-school clubs. We have lots of sports activities and cooking club. We also do karate. We have about 17 clubs over the week that children attend. Also, we have a playground activity where they just come and play and socialise with their friends, which they wouldn't normally get a chance to do. It's impacted more on the teachers. So there's enough time to have a cup of tea with them at the end of the day and to recap about how the day's been.
2: The biggest impact that I have seen is the total reduction of time taken off through illness. That really must say that the change of the school day must have impacted on the teachers' well-being.
1: It's 2:30 p.m. and school's out. Time to find out what the children really think of their adjusted school day.
6: Some children go home or some children just meet outside and play.
7: Yeah, it's good because we get to, like, watch all the programmes that are around 3 o'clock and stuff.
8: I like about 2:30 finishing school because

0: then we get to do more things than we actually do in the playground.
1: And time for Jonathan to get on with some of the more relaxing things in life.
2: If I went to another school, I think it would be quite difficult to adjust to the times, because I've got quite used to the time that I get home at in the evening now. Leaving that little bit earlier, I think, is quite effective in, you know, helping me to have a happier life, I suppose.
1: As all teachers know, a hectic work life can eat into our spare time, so it's easy to see how we might neglect our health and eating habits. For members of a club at Winteringham School in Grimsby, one woman is literally taking the weight off their minds.

0: This is Kathy Mason, Health and Welfare Officer at Winteringham School in Grimsby. Kathy doesn't only look after the health of the children, she's also been running a healthy eating club for staff at the school.
1: So what's the name of the clinic?
2: The name of the clinic is Winteringham Wobblies. The staff actually picked that name themselves. They came to me and said, we want to be called Winteringham Wobblies.
3: To be honest, when I first heard the name, I just burst out laughing because I thought, we're all wobbly. We're wobbling around school anyway.
1: What do they learn?
2: They learn what is healthy eating when they come here.
0: The club has been running for 2 years for people who may not be able to address weight issues due to their workload.
4: One of the critical problems for us all, really, is that we get swept up on the tide of work and children, and we don't leave sufficient time for ourselves to actually take the break, eat properly and exercise. And it can be a priority that gets pushed to the bottom of the list instead of being at the top.
0: Teaching assistant Julie Common has benefited from the club.
3: My daughter wanted to lose weight. I wanted to encourage her as well, because she was a lot heavier than myself. So I started going there and getting weighed, so I knew I was advising her in the correct way. The best thing about the whole club is that support from each other and from Kathy, because if it weren't for Kathy giving us the advice that she has, I would never have lost my weight. Losing nearly 2 stone, you can definitely tell I'm not exhausted at the end of the day. My concentration's a lot better because I'm eating the right food.
0: In fact, the only thing that has grown at the school is the Wobblies membership and its remit.
2: People have approached the club across a wide range of issues. They tend to use the Winteringham Wobblies, yes, for healthy eating, but they'll use it in the guise of perhaps getting some advice and support for other issues which may be causing them difficulties. We've had some staff who've had problems come in, have a scream and a moan and a cry, and then been able to go back and teach, which I think is of benefit to them.
0: For staff at Winteringham School, it's all about achieving a healthy weight, so it's not just for Wobblies, it's also for the waifs.
5: I'm a lot healthier from going to the clinic. I'm the proper weight that I should be, which is really nice. I'm not so tired. I've learnt how to eat healthily, and that a balanced diet makes you a healthier person as well.
3: One of the best things about the clinic, really, being supportive within school, because you're at work more than you're at home quite often. It's time, convenience, you can just pop in at break time, lunchtime, even after school.
4: It certainly is good for me as a head teacher to know that my staff have that support mechanism readily available at hand. And obviously, the health and well-being of staff is critically important to me as a head teacher and for the school.
2: Undoubtedly, it has increased my workload. I think it's done for the right reasons. Mm-hmm. And that's generally to make the staff have a service which they feel is benefit to them.
0: Demand for the club has grown within the school, so for Kathy, it's very much a case of carry on matron.
1: Well, that's it for this week. I hope we've given you some timely advice on how to improve your work-life balance. Tune in next time for more tips on how to ease the load. If you've got any load-easing ideas to share, then please contact us here at www.teachers.tv/easetheload.

0: There's too much admin, never-ending initiatives, more and more figures to analyse. Just some of the common complaints in schools. Teachers, it would seem, are sinking beneath a deluge of paperwork. According to some reports, the problem is so serious that teachers are leaving the profession because of the burden of bureaucracy. But you don't hear any of these grumbles at this primary.
1: So what you're saying is your job's getting easier?
2: It definitely is, yeah.
1: So why is everyone griping about all the extra work they've got to do?
2: I don't know. You'd have to ask them.
0: And at this secondary, there's not so much as a post-it note to be seen in front of this head teacher.
3: Is your desk always as empty as this?
4: Yes.
3: Why?
4: Because this is how I like it to be.
0: In this programme, we'll be discovering how two schools have helped teachers and in turn improved teaching and learning by clearing up the clutter of administration and dealing with the bother of bureaucracy. Their approach is similar and simple. If there's a lot of administration, then bring in administrators to do it.
5: I'm trained to do the job that I do. I have an MBA. I have my degree, I'm business background, I'm able to take all of those burdens from teachers who ultimately trained to be teachers, not to be administrators.
0: The schools are also taking a radical approach to leadership, ensuring that the head teachers remain as educators rather than full-time administrators.
6: The amount of stuff which comes across my desk is too much for any one person to deal with. There has to be other people in the school who have the skills and the expertise to actually take on some of those roles.
0: The NASUWT carried out a workload audit in 2008. It concluded that despite the national agreement for a concerted attack on unnecessary paperwork and bureaucratic process, teachers were still getting bogged down in a mire of administration. The most common tasks were classroom displays, filing, analysing figures, typing and photocopying. The union also identified the factors generating excessive work. At the top were lesson planning, teacher assessment system and inspection. The schools we're featuring were already recognising some of these problems and making a big difference to the lives of their teachers. At Westwood College in Leek in Staffordshire, there's a ratio of one support worker for every two teachers. The support team leadership meets once a week.
7: Hello, my name's Malcolm Clues. I'm the site manager.
8: I'm the finance manager.
9: I'm Julie Buxton, the office manager.
10: I'm Clarissa Williams, school business director.
5: I look after everything that does not involve the teachers. So anything that has been removed from teachers, such as examinations, policies, procedures, obviously with their input where required, finances, site management, grounds, IT, all of that comes under my side of management, my teams. The whole point of my role is to take away the bureaucracy from the head teacher and from the teachers so that they are able to focus on the core purpose of teaching and learning.
11: There isn't anybody that I would say I didn't want to work for or with, because before I was the head secretary I used to do a lot of the admin tasks for different departments as well, so, and that was interesting and you greatly appreciate it. There's no divide, we're all a team, we're all here, the aim of the students.
12: I did go on a project about 6 years ago called A Learning Edge, where about six schools in the area all met, and we found out actually that Westwood was very modern in the way they thought, because we didn't have any differences between support and teaching staff, whereas other schools didn't sit in the same staff rooms and that sort of thing. We've never had that problem.
7: I mean, we do within the school. We hope it makes it easier for the teaching environment. Examples would be by moving the tables, by moving the chairs, by setting things up for the teachers, so that all they've got to do is go in and do the teaching. So that we're doing all the peripheral things, if you like.
10: And please, on the access building works that we've got going on.
7: We've now had the water tests and the hygiene tests.
10: They all came back clear.
7: And all that's fine now.
12: Is there a cleaning rotor in place for that?
10: Yes, it should have been built into the new cleaning schedule that we put together. Yeah,
12: brilliant. Thank you very much.
10: Where are we up to, Malcolm, with getting the whole school asbestos registered?

0: are updated?
1: The register is being updated next week.
2: Looking on is the first head teacher, Miss E.E. Sousmarain. She reigned in the 1920s and 30s and would no doubt be startled by the pace of change at the school, especially since the appointment of Keith Hollins as head teacher in 2004. He took over with a zero tolerance of clutter and disorder, but didn't want to spend all his time sorting and organising.
3: It's my view that and it was when I became the head and I was the deputy here before, that the head teacher of any school does a lot of tasks that A, they're not trained to do, and B, don't need to do, and C, in doing A and B, it takes you away from your core purpose, which is to produce better outcomes for students, which necessarily involves more learning. And you cannot be in classrooms observing lessons if you are meeting the builder, meeting an accountant, and writing a policy. I had the view that there should be a certain model and that you would have a business manager who's a member of the senior leadership team. And one aspect of good leadership is being able to determine who should be in which job, giving them that job and then letting them get on with it.
0: This is the nerve centre of the systems and procedures and the structures that I have in place on the non-teaching, the support staff side at the college. Before I came to Westwood, I worked as a project officer for the local authority. I worked with the private sector and I had finance background as well, and project management and team and site management. The more that I can remove and my teams can remove from the teaching staff and from the head means that they can focus and get back in making sure that the students are getting the best possible education whilst they're here with us. I think I had a desire to work in a school, had a desire to make a difference, and actually personally I was looking at completing a PGCE and going back in and making a difference within the education of young people as a teacher. However, a stroke of luck or chance drew me into an administrative role within the school. That role has grown. It became from admin officer into school business manager and now into school business director.
2: While the leadership team is freed from the bigger business, all teachers are given support on the smaller but nonetheless important day-to-day tasks. Sally Hansel was being swamped by after-lesson admin because of her responsibilities as a head of drama and a senior learning mentor, as well as her extra work organising school productions and an annual music festival called Westfest.
4: This is the filing. Student reports. Westfest. Data analysis. Careers interview. Letters. Parent contact list. All student records of absences. And this is what's for going for printing.
5: Before we had the kind of support that we have now, it was a real push to complete all the letter writing, filing, all the things that Andrea does to help me out now were occupying too much of my time. And the amount of frustration and weariness that produced became, you know, impossible to manage. Now I can focus entirely on what I want to do and what I need to do, and I know that I've got the backup and the support that I need from her.
6: Do you like your work?
4: Yes, it gives me an insight into the full workings of the school and also a little bit of the students' life, because with being the support staff, I don't get to have any personal dealings with the students. So it's nice to think that I'm learning a bit more about the actual what goes on in the school rather than just admin.
6: Does it make a difference that it is a school rather than, say, an office, a local government, something like that?
4: It's nice to feel that you make a contribution to the students' well-being whilst they're at school. After all, school is a huge part of their lives, so we try and make it as good an experience as possible.
6: Can you believe that some teachers claim they've left the profession because of the amount of paperwork?
5: I can believe it if a school isn't sort of sorting it out the way that we have. We're leading the way in setting these practices in motion, and I think there are some schools where it's still not happening. But here, you know, we have this incredible team of support staff, and when I go to INSET and I tell other people about it, they can't believe it.
2: Westwood College followed its administrative initiatives by appointing a new head

0: teacher, one free from the red tape of bureaucracy and strategy to concentrate even more on the success of pupils. At least once a week, he meets his predecessor, who's now the executive head teacher. The executive role also covers a partner school in a neighbouring town, and at the moment he's also looking after a third secondary, which he's helping to turn round.
1: I'm in a very fortunate position in that some of the aspects of the role of head teacher that I would have to get involved in normally, I don't have to do. And I'm able to focus on what I think is the core purpose, which is teaching and learning.
2: We have a certain number of functions we have to fulfil. We would have to do them whether we had six head teachers or one. In this system, as Ian just said, Ian is enabled to focus on what actually should be the core purpose of all heads, whilst I do the other things without which teaching and learning would not improve. For example, getting grants, improving our income, planning the budget.
1: Can I add a little bit to that? Head teachers need to take a wider view. At the same time, if you're going to improve what goes on in the college, you've almost got to have a tunnel vision as well. One person attempting to do both those roles is very difficult. Keith can take the wider view. He seeks out new strategies and new relationships and introduces us to new schools, which allows us to learn from practice outside of this college.
0: Leadership is also shared at this school in Cambridgeshire, although here almost everyone gets involved. The Alderman Jacobs Primary in Whittlesea is bigger than most. This is just over half of the school. More than 600 pupils may be a lot to administer as well as teach, but it also means there are more members of staff to take on the workload. By delegating responsibilities and sharing duties, everyone is given a part in running the school. We followed the head teacher on one of her regular tours of the classrooms.
3: So tell me about your style of leadership, Margaret. What's it all about? You talked about distributive leadership.
4: Yes, distributed leadership. I'm trying to empower everybody else to do my job, basically. What we try to do here in school is to develop leadership in a whole range of people. And partly it's to do with succession planning, but partly it's to give those people the skills of actually having a leadership role and developing themselves.
3: But aren't you putting extra burdens on your staff by saying, come and help me do my job?
4: No, I don't think I am. I think I'm giving them responsibility, and I think I'm giving them a development lesson, really, as it were, so that they're growing and they will apply for promoted posts, sometimes inside the school, sometimes outside the school.
0: A major move in taking responsibility away from the head's office was the creation of the Change Team, a committee of governors, parents and teachers. It works rather like a royal commission, examining different issues or problems and recommending new policies and solutions. Its role has also expanded into evaluation.
5: Number of TAs who've actually been attending professional development in this term, or this year in fact, they came out strongest. They really seem to have increased in their confidence, and I think, you know, that was a really good sign.

0: think it's important that responsibilities are delegated and that information is then passed on to where it needs to go. I'm the deputy, so obviously I then feed back to the leadership team. But it's really important that we do share the leadership in the school and that responsibilities are then passed to people. So I think we feel it's a really important job, and we talk generally about observations. We don't talk about specific people.
1: Event organisation is one of the many

0: many tasks that's moved away from the head's office to the staff room. In this case, the teacher and her assistant have sole responsibility for making a success of a joint school.
1: I've asked my class if they'll provide us with another dance, so we'll provide three,
2: right.
1: So the numbers are still the same.
2: OK, and we've got enough time to prepare for that.
1: Yeah.
2: OK.
1: The other schools have suggested we do a dance from each school. We go through them in order so that we don't do all of Alderman Jacobs first, because we're worried Alderman Jacobs' parents might leave halfway through.
2: That's right.
3: But do you feel it's actually a benefit to you or a bit of a nuisance?
1: No, a benefit. It's definitely been a benefit, yeah.
3: Why?
1: Because it's given me the responsibility of having to go in independently doing things myself, and I'm working with the other schools and getting to know the heads and the PE, the PE leaders.
2: And the coordination, isn't it, with the other schools and tying in with them,
1: yeah,
2: as well, was very important.
3: How does that help you as a TA?
2: Well, obviously, I get to know other schools, and you talk to other TAs that are involved as well. And you also see what the local schools are doing as well, the other dances that they're doing and how similar they are to ours.
3: So was this a deliberate strategy on which you embarked?
4: Yes and no. Leadership in a school cannot be done by one person alone these days. Leadership is a shared responsibility, which also means that I have more time to concentrate on teaching and learning. Hello, I'm just calling in to see how everybody is.
5: And the smart board, and obviously the children having the chance to work alongside with me. As I'm doing things, they can be doing it at the same time. So it's not me teaching, then them working. We're teaching and working at the same time.
3: So what you're saying is your job's getting easier?
5: It definitely is, yeah.
3: So why is everyone griping about all the extra work they've got to do?
5: I don't know. You'd have to ask them. With the right technology, programmes, resources, life's a lot easier.
3: And more enjoyable.
5: Definitely more enjoyable for me and the children.
0: Lesson plans for English and maths are prepared in advance for teachers, while report writing is made simple with the help of a programme adapted by the school.
6: Last year we spent a great deal of time writing the new plans. Then during this year, as the lessons come round, we just open up what we did last year, we go through and we edit and we change it in order to adapt it for the new children that we've got and to improve on anything that didn't work last year or spend more time on anything that needs it this year.
7: Well, the report writing this year has been adapted after we had a working party committee on the report writing, and we now have a template. We have the attendance burden has been lifted from us. Before, with the previous system, the reports were sometimes up to 10 pages long on A4, where we had to write a comment for each individual foundation subject, and we found that it, with the best will in the world, and with the most hard-working teachers, we did tend to write very similar comments for each of the children in our class because the workload was just massive.
6: I think being in a big school is a huge benefit for us, and I think the people in smaller schools do have more that they have to do by themselves, which is really hard. But there's no reason we shouldn't share what we're doing and talk to other people. I know that there are network meetings and county council meetings that subject leaders go to, and I think we should share our plans there. There's also lots of information on the standard sites and on various different websites that you can get that can help with it, and it's worth sharing. I don't think we should keep it to ourselves.
0: The office staff hasn't increased in number, but all their jobs are now full-time. And the school is being extended to provide extra space for the leadership and administration teams. Checking on the project's progress is one of the jobs given to the school business manager.
8: We've got all the framework in now for the external part of the extension, with a view to then, with the summer holidays coming up, start to break through to the non-part of the school.
9: Yes.
8: So we're doing that whilst the children are away on holiday.
9: Are we expecting to be finished by the end of the school holidays?
8: Yes, I'm speaking to the architect. We were looking to aim for the last week in August.
9: That sounds fantastic.
8: And have it all complete so you can move furniture in.
9: Brilliant.
3: So this is your growing empire, is it?
9: It's our growing empire, yes.
3: And what will you be doing out of these new offices that you're getting?
9: I'm actually studying for my school business manager qualification with the National College of School Leadership. And school business managers in school, primary schools especially, are quite a new thing. I've been here 11 years now, and the administration team has grown. Nobody did as many hours as we do now, and I think I started on 30 hours. was. Lynn right next door, I think she was on 20. So.

0: the administration team has grown and the work that we actually carry out has grown as well.
1: There's one other way in which teachers are spared the burden of dealing with paperwork. All documents that come in from any organisation or authority are vetted by the head teacher. It's one piece of red tape she won't let go.
2: Part of my role is to protect the teachers from too much bureaucracy. And everything we do in school, I try to address that. For instance, a lot of stuff goes in my bin, which teachers really can continue their teaching without ever seeing.
3: So, for example?
2: For example, could be health and safety. It's very valuable what actually comes into school, but I don't think that my staff need to read absolutely everything. If I actually go through what comes in, I can summarise, I can actually share that in a staff meeting with them without adding an additional burden to their workload by making them read everything themselves.
3: But there must be a reason why someone thinks they should. It could be valuable.
2: It could be valuable, but I think I'm perfectly capable of going through and disseminating that myself and picking out the salient points for the staff. It saves the staff time, but the same points are made to them.
1: Back in Staffordshire, Westwood College has recognised that smaller schools in its district may struggle with the demands of administration. The college has formed a cluster with four first schools and a junior high school, and has offered direct help with budgets and bureaucracy. Today, the Westwood Business Director is calling on St Edward's Church of England First School in nearby Cheddleton.
4: No grey areas at all. It was a clear pass. Oh, and we can look at those now, can't we?
5: Yes.
4: And make sure that that's all embedded, ready over the next 3 years.
5: That's right.
4: Before the FMSIS reassessment comes through, so we've got plenty of time to work through that.
5: Yeah.
4: Well, there's been many key focuses. For many of the schools in the last few terms, it's been the FMSIS assessment. That's been a big thing. And supporting
3: what
4: the key...
3: What does that mean to a layperson?
4: To a layperson, that's the financial management standards in schools. And all schools have to pass a strict assessment and provide evidence that they are financially sound and that other practices are sound and robust. And that's exactly what we're reviewing here, that's come back as a wonderful pass because of the work that's already been done.
5: The support that Clarissa was able to give me, I found invaluable. You're a bit alone in the smaller schools. You know, there's usually one office person and you have to be master of lots of things, not focus on one area of expertise. And Clarissa was able to liaise with me and just tie up some of the documentation that perhaps wasn't as tight as it should be. But rather than me have to go back to basics and write stuff up from nothing, Clarissa could send stuff through that I could then use as a guideline.
1: Westwood College also looks after all the school sites and organises outside contractors. At St Edward's, the help allows the head teacher to get out of the office into the classroom.
6: When he had friends, he's gone out and played really late, and when he came back, his mum was looking for him, and his mum got really mad at him and he told him he can't go out ever again.
5: You're thinking about what might have happened before the book, before the story kicks in. That's really clever.
7: It has started to have a big impact on how I think about my timetable as a head. My core purpose is to cater for the learning and teaching of the children and the staff in the school, not to be in an office tied to paperwork. And so, yes, I can actually see the whole support that we've had from Westwood actually rolling out and improving all the time, so that my focus is back to where I want it to be.
3: So your job's more rewarding as well now?
7: Oh, definitely. It means that I'm more visible to the children, to the staff, and I'm actually getting more involved in the learning and teaching in the classrooms.
5: What about you, Daniel?
1: Westwood College doesn't charge for the expertise it provides to the other schools. Instead, the reward comes from an intake of pupils with higher standards.
8: Dealt with, and so we work well as a team to overcome that. And the use of ICT as well to support that.
3: So is the problem not the amount of paperwork, but the way it's dealt with?
8: It could be seen in that light. It certainly works that way in this school. Teachers aren't leaving because they're feeling overly burdened with paperwork.
1: The schools we've visited for this programme have received support from the National College for Leadership of Schools and Children's Services. Westwood College and its cluster schools are part of a demonstration project to show how smaller schools can benefit from improved administration and how business managers can work across a

lackluster. Paperwork and administration will undoubtedly continue to be an element of a school's workload. But as some schools are showing, teachers don't have to be weighed down by it all. By introducing procedures to spread the work and putting in place support to help take the strain.

0: No.
1: Open the page.
2: I don't want to hear you say that.
3: Put that umbrella around while I take it off you.
4: Warum?
2: One.
5: Teaching assistant Kat Hollinghurst is in at the deep end.
2: I need to go to the notes page.
5: She's in sole charge of a Year 8 PSHE class.
2: Now, you should have all got those three facts down.
5: Kat's had experience of team teaching, but she's finding being on her own tough going.
6: At worst, I want to pull my hair out because they don't listen. The majority of them are chatting, off task, unable to settle. Takes a long time to get just the starter done.
5: It looks like a classic case of demoralising low-level disruption. So who better than behaviour guru John Bailey to help out?
2: Planners, pencil cases, housepoint books.
5: Chiltern Trinity in rural Somerset prides itself on its caring environment. Today, Kat's PSHE lesson will try to develop the pupils' listening skills.
2: Three.
5: In the starter, she wants students to speak and listen to each other.
2: I would like you to just be thinking of a topic that you can talk about for 1 minute. Okay? Any topic, nothing rude. So it might be a hobby, your favourite subject. Just be thinking about that while I'm taking the register.
7: They come into the room, you have an established routine, you ask them to get their planners and the materials that they need for the lesson. You do a countdown and they focus on you and do what you're saying. I think you're very good. You've got to hang on to this idea,
2: right, okay.
7: Because later on we'll be looking at some...
2: Switch over.
7: I guess to put it at its strongest, you're teaching while you're learning to teach.
6: Yeah.
7: What's that like?
6: I'm used to now being up in front of, at the front of the classroom rather than just helping out around the classroom. So I'm used to directing it. And that did take a lot of getting used to at first.
5: The lesson is following a familiar pattern. Kat's starter's gone well, but the behaviour is beginning to deteriorate.
2: Right, Kieran, no, that, thank you. You need to go and sit in your seat.
5: It's 20 minutes in, and Kat's moving on to yet another listening activity.

0: Write down or draw the three most important facts or three ideas that you thought you heard your partner saying.
1: I'm just wondering about the level of challenge, because I'm thinking, you've got this group in the palm of your hand. I wonder if part of the issue here is that you're trying to make a lesson out of 90 seconds worth of material. So, do you see what I mean? I'm a bit worried about the richness of the lesson.
0: Try and come up with at least five things that you think make a good listener.
1: Okay. He's seconds away from finding that you could either flick it across the room or, even better, you might get some ink out of it.
0: Right, Kieran. Kieran.
1: He's got an aeroplane.
0: Mm-hmm.
1: He's sort of doing some colouring in, isn't he?
0: Yeah.
1: This chap just had a really good idea, which is that if you make a really nifty aeroplane with a point on it, you might just be able to chuck it in your friend's ear. That'll be great. None of this behaviour is directed at you, is it?
0: No.
1: I guess we have to call it classically off-task behaviour.
0: Yeah.
1: Why do you think they're doing it?
0: Because they're bored.
1: They're bored, aren't they?
0: Yeah.
1: Let's just give ourselves a little bit of agony by watching a bit more of it.
0: Just put it in the bin. Right, we should have quiet now.
1: You do some nice low-level stuff. Right. Put it in the bin. But it's not going to go in the bin because it's got an exciting message written on it. Only an idiot would put it in the bin in the absence of a sanction, because she, and come to that me, now wants to find out what's written on this fabulous piece of paper here.
0: My top tip for being a good listener is...
1: Okay. No doubt you could control this with some behaviour management techniques, but just at the moment, I'm not thinking here that anybody deserves a detention or a phone call home. We've got to talk about lesson planning, haven't we?
0: Yeah.
1: I live. My guess is they've been doing stuff like this in school since they're about five.
0: Yeah.
1: There's nothing wrong with repeating what you do at primary school, especially once you've been poisoned by adolescent hormones, but it's got to have a few knobs on it. Otherwise, really, you're repeating stuff they've done already.
0: I think it's an experience thing. I'm not experienced enough to think, well, this activity isn't working, let's switch and do this.
1: OK, well, that's good, because that means you know the first answer right away. When the activity isn't working, you do switch or do something else. Absolutely bingo. The key to it, I think, it goes like this. You start lessons with objectives. What we are going to do, what we're going to learn. And the key test is, what are they going to know at the end of a lesson, or be able to do at the end of a lesson they didn't do before? Once we've got the objectives, we know where we're going in the lesson. So then we've got four or five teaching episodes. And I think with a group that age, you need four or five activities. Use your guts, you know, go with the force. Think of one of those boys who likes mucking around with pencils, and say to yourself, if I was teaching him, what do I need to do to keep him engaged?
2: A week later, John's back, and he's keen to see if Kat's changed her approach to lesson planning. This time, she's looking at the dangers of social networking on the internet.
1: What's gone through your mind? What are the thought processes gone behind this lesson?
0: I've been looking at how to keep the students engaged throughout the whole hour, making sure there's lots of different, varied activities, getting them moving around the room maybe a bit more, and making sure that there's a focus and that they know the focus of the things that they are learning.
1: OK, great. Look forward to it.
0: We are going to be looking at why is it important to keep yourself safe on the internet, OK? And the social networking sites, so things like Facebook and Bebo, the impact they can have on your friends and family. Kieran, can you do the other ones?
2: The objectives are looking good, but John wants to see whether Kat's activities will keep the pupils engaged.
0: When you get your books, you just need to list all the different websites where you can chat and get to know people. So things like Facebook and Bebo and everything. So pens, pencil cases out then, please. Because you've only got 30 seconds. Come on, Corey. Write down all the websites where you can chat and get to know people.
3: I'm not sure it's cracking into everything. It's just like Bebo and I'm

0: some of the sites we've got then? Hands up. Fred?
1: Twitter.
0: Twitter, excellent. Liam?
2: MySpace.
0: MySpace, Bradley?
3: Stickmen Wars Online.
0: Stickmen Wars, excellent. I don't know about that one. Jack?
4: Xbox Live.
0: Xbox Live, yeah.
5: Habbo.
0: Habbo. Carly, we got one?
6: Habbo. Bebo.
7: Tagged.
0: Tagged, yeah.
8: Bebo.
0: Rory? Twitter, yeah, I've had that one. Corey, which is the one you're saying?
9: Bebo,
0: yeah. You all know quite a few of the different sites. What we're going to do now, I'm going to give you a Facebook page to have a look at. Okay. Ryan?
10: This time, Kat's brought along plenty of stimulus material.
0: Let's go through how many different things you can find out about that person just by looking at this. What does this tell you about this person? Look at all of the different things. Right. Okay, you're looking at this and finding out all the different things you can about this person. Exactly, so all of those different things that you can find out. Chloe, off you go.
11: She works for Somerset County Council. She's a deputy team leader.
0: Hands up. One bit of personal information that you can tell me about this person.

0: but can she keep it going for her next activity?
1: And I've got a newspaper article, and it's actually a story that was in the news last week that you might have already heard about, OK? It's about a girl called Ashley Hall who met a guy through Facebook. She's only 17. And she went to meet him. And she was found murdered. Because this guy wasn't who he'd said he was on Facebook.
2: A wife taken from the place where a 17-year-old body was found. In a statement, they said, "We can confirm that Peter Chapman was a registered sex offender."
3: People say to her, and she said, "Oh, I've got Facebook, it's fine." She was giving us a tap.
4: You would... You think they're 17, but they're actually 34. And people would get tricked.
2: Been made since to locate him.
3: That's maybe wait there. Which one's the left side?
2: This one. I think. Where's that one?
3: Which one? No, either one.
1: Right, Shannon, one thing, how that webpage could be made safer.
5: If you did, put where you live on it.
1: Right, brilliant. Kieran, one thing how that page could be made safer. We can't change the name. Jade, one thing how it could be made safer.
2: Don't put your location.
1: Location, yeah, so we've already had place. Kirby.
6: Age limit.
1: Age limit, right, fantastic. On the website.
3: Put 100 in private so they can't go on it unless you add them as a friend.
1: Right, brilliant. Make it private.
7: Don't put your birthday.
1: Don't put your birthday on it, yeah.
0: The class appears much more on task than before. Kat's activities, linked to the lesson objectives, seem to be easing the behaviour problems.
2: Let's turn to the last page. It might have it now. We haven't done anything.
8: Next time that thing comes on it, on your phone.
9: Tell me how you felt about that lesson.
1: I felt it went well, because there was lots of different activities for them to do and we moved quite quickly from each activity, kept them focused better, and it was a topic that they were interested in and could relate to.
9: It had engagement, it had pace, I think it was much, much better, and I thought they were learning stuff. You've got that idea of objectives and episodes, you're two-thirds of the way there, and you will find that the final third will start coming. Instead of counting down, you'll be saying, whoa, one at a time, please. OK, yeah. Now so-and-so's going to come to the front and announce it. And it's going to be fantastic.
1: Right then. Thanks.

0: Love.
1: Open the page.
2: I don't want to hear you say that.
3: Put that umbrella around the one to take it off you.
1: Warum?
4: Your work's over there, you need to be with your work, please. Over you go.
5: Yeah, hurry up.
4: Thank you.
6: Former lunchtime assistant Tony Barrett trained as a TA 5 years ago and has just volunteered as a cover supervisor.
4: For this job, you have to be a jack of all trades, master of none. So there's no way you'd end up carrying four or five briefcases just to have spare lesson plans in case. So you have to be very good at being able to play it by ear and just think of ideas on the spot. What is it? I am going to ask you to move in a minute because you are disrupting a lot of people.
6: It's challenging establishing new relationships with students she used to work with as a TA. So John Bailey's here at Chiltern Trinity in Somerset to help out.
4: Zoe, can we sit down, please?
7: You don't have me.
8: No, he's not.
4: I'm stood right behind you.
7: Oh, can you hear me? You were sat down doing nothing.
9: What does it feel like working as a cover supervisor with a child who you've previously had a relationship with as a TA?
4: Well, when you're in the lesson as a TA, you tend to have the teacher being the buck stops here role. So as a TA, you can be their friend as well as being the person that's there to help them. As a cover supervisor, it's very much, no, what I say is, and this is

0: what will happen.
1: He needs from John has some ideas on how to reduce noise levels so she can focus more on the teaching and learning.
0: OK, for those of you who haven't met me before, I'm Mrs. Barrett, and I'm going to be taking the lesson today for Mrs. Smith, OK?
1: She's now covering a Year 8 English lesson.
0: Now, yes, we do.
2: By the end of the lessons, students should be able to compare and contrast what is possible, could be possible, and what is impossible in a science fiction text.
0: Because I understand you're doing about science fiction, doing part of genre, yeah?
3: You're enjoying the teaching, it's all pretty relaxed. If things were to go wrong, or if there were issues with children, what are your, like the Spanish Inquisition, what are your weapons?
4: Try and get them back onto task as quick as possible so that they don't get a chance to get established into the bad routine. But sometimes it can be hard to notice them going off of task straight away.
0: You're all going to write the first paragraph of a science fiction story of your own. And it will be passed around the table.
5: Wow!
0: Okay. So, if I just give you those. Hold on. If I just give. Year 8. Year 8. Can we keep the noise down a little bit, please? Remember, there are other learners in the school.
3: How well behaved were you at school?
4: Not very at all, ever.
3: Yeah, well, I was pretty much the same. and a wound-up teacher.
4: Yeah, my friends find it hysterical.
3: Yeah, and you're not very wound up, but you're wound up enough to cause mild entertainment, aren't you? Yeah. Let's just watch you for a few more seconds.
0: Year 8, I'm going to ask for quiet in 3, 2...
3: Can you hear your stress now?
4: Yeah.
0: I'm going to ask again for quiet in 3, 2, 1, quiet.
3: You're a bit vexed with them, and they're not entirely plugged into the task. Mm. Do you know why?
4: Body language, the volume of my voice isn't helping at all.
3: Yeah, that's
4: the way that I'm talking as well isn't helping, because you can hear my stress.
3: Yes.
4: Which isn't helping to keep them calm.
0: Quiet. You now have 5 minutes to write your first paragraph. I'm going to ask again for quiet.
3: Well, I can be standing at the front of the room saying, we've got 3 minutes to go, 3 minutes to go, 3 minutes to go, quieten down. And I'm telling you to quieten down, but I'm not very quiet myself, but it's 3 minutes to go. You count down, you go 3, 2, 1. You've got silence, they listen. What should happen to your voice after that?
4: Should go quieter.
3: Should go quieter, shouldn't it?
4: Yeah.
3: 3, 2, 1. That's great, my darlings. Now, here's what I want you to do. Mm-hmm. I think you're such a strong presence in the classroom that the way you are has a big effect on the children.
1: The noise is not all coming from Tony. The students are supposed to be checking each other's written work, but some are clearly off task.
0: Ladies, gentlemen. Year 8. Thank you. Ladies! Right, in silence, can you read the story you've started and think about why it could be real? OK? I'll give you the next instruction in a moment. Thank you.
6: Ladies, no, I have asked you now quiet. I have had to stop giving others instructions twice while I was waiting for you to finish talking.
3: What's going on here?
4: Well, the ladies on that table started getting a little bit loud, but I could have handled that very differently now I look at it.
3: What sound level do we want them to be talking at when they're looking at each other's work?
4: You want it to be quiet, don't you, so that if anybody has already finished and is getting on with their work, it's not going to be disrupting them too much.
3: You can say, I need you to do it in partner voices. Mm-hmm. You can hear each other saying, but you can hear me. Or you might say, but I want you to talk at sound level 2 out of 10. Or I want you to keep it low down on the Richter scale. Or, you know, whatever your phrase is, whisper voices, your zero-level voices, sounding like mice. I don't care.
4: Yeah.
3: Yeah, we need a descriptive word for it.
1: Tony's now on her way to cover a Year 8 geography lesson. Armed with a repertoire of John's techniques, she plans to control her voice levels and encourage the students to do the same.
4: Right, I'm going to ask for quiet in 3, 2, 1. Quiet, please. Thank you. Mr. Parnell has told me that you're all doing about volcanoes at the moment. And earthquakes. Right, we're going to be looking at Montserrat today. So you need... We need quiet now so you can hear the instructions. This is very important, OK?
1: The class teacher has left Tony a group work lesson, with students encouraged to discuss the dangers of a volcanic eruption. Managing the sound levels will be a big challenge.
4: In 3, 2, 1. I said we could talk quietly. Remember, the people that you're sat next to are who you're talking to. Okay, so we need quiet voices, please. All right? Thank you.
5: Where is the volcano, too? Because it says the general dome on the east side of the...
7: This isn't allowed. They're not letting that water of Rome be used.
8: You just
4: said... Okay. The noise volume's got loud. We need to keep the volume. You've done really well then. It's come down a lot. We just need to take it down a little bit more, OK? You're doing really well.
1: For most of the lesson, Tony manages to keep the noise down. But late on, the students' sound levels rise again.
4: I'm going to ask for quiet for a second time, please, in 3, 2, 1. Quiet, please. Thank you very much.
3: The discussion that we had earlier on about your countdowns, I noticed you dropping your voice and all that. How did that work?
4: That seemed to work a lot better, because they definitely got the gist just by my voice coming down that... I mean, at the end, it wasn't as good as it was at the beginning.
3: No, we can talk about that in
4: but
3: just a minute.
4: But they definitely did get the hang of the fact that my voice was coming down. That means Miss is expecting our voices to come down lower.
3: And it's also much clearer to me now. We're not talking about shutting them up. We're talking about managing the sound level, aren't we? We even call it sound for learning, couldn't we? Mm. What I've mentally invented for you, and I don't know if we have time to make it, but it's a strip of cardboard, and it's called Miss Barrett's sound meter. And it starts red, it shades down to golden. And you say, I just want to talk to you guys. Down here is golden listening silence. Here is really nice, quiet, whisper, whisper voices. Here's when you're talking to your mates at a table. Here's when I begin to get edgy. And above here, it's murder for me. But do you get the idea? Just doing,
4: yeah, no,
3: just
4: I like the visual aspect.
3: So I think we either equip you with a rainwater stick or you need your little sound chart.
4: I like the idea of the sound chart. That's something you could stick up on a board to make it very visual to them.
3: Yeah. Yeah.
4: Because if they see the teacher walking towards it, then they're going to say, hang on, oh, I don't like the fact that's just gone out. This one's a bit of an odd classroom because it's used for so many different subjects at so many different times.
1: The first outing for Tony's freshly minted sound meter is going to be a Year 9 geography class. And John's interested to see if it'll make a difference.
4: Now, this just makes it a little bit easier for all of us. OK, so if my arrow's on the green... This means everything's fine, we're nice, quiet voices, so we're only listening so that others in the group can hear us. If we go on to the orange, so if my arrow moves up, it means that it's getting a little bit loud, you might want to think about bringing it down a bit, OK? If it gets on the red, that's definite outdoor voices. So that's when we're starting to get really loud and somebody over there can be heard by everybody over here, which means they can't hear each other because they're right next to each other. All right, and we don't want to get that loud because otherwise we're going to be interrupting others' learning, OK?
1: It's a group work lesson exploring life in the shanty towns of Brazil.
4: Right, in your groups, looking at your photos, you need to be asking each other questions about the photographs, OK? That you've got in front of you.
9: Dancing.
10: What else have you got there?
9: Costume party. Here.
5: Yes, sir.
9: Yeah. Cassandra, you know that pink stuff you had on you?

0: Yeah, henna.
1: Henna?
0: Yeah, henna. They usually have that on their hands.
2: All that stuff.
1: Building nursery. Build an in-store, a standpipe to provide clean water. Yeah.
3: This noise level is fantastic, folks. Yeah, doing really well.
4: Mrs. Barrett's sound meter has been a hit. It's only required a few gentle reminders to keep the noise at the right level for effective teaching and learning.
5: And the reason for that one's because, like, if you've got, like, a workshop, then people can learn how to make new houses and stuff.
1: Oh, OK.
3: You're working brilliantly at this noise level. It's really good. I'm really impressed. Well done.
6: Tell me about the lawyer's level meter. I thought it worked well.
3: I'm just pointing out to them that this is the level we want for this lesson. It's all going to be group work, so if we keep it at that level, if it goes above, then we know we're getting danger zone. But it didn't have to move at all because I kept the level down where I wanted it, because it was explained at the very beginning.
6: OK, that's great. And I saw it kept your level down as well. You sounded more relaxed.
3: Very much so.
6: Is it going to be this easy introducing the sound level meter to all your classes?
3: Hopefully, but I doubt it. It never is that simple every time you're doing it.
6: Okay.
3: There will be challenges with some of the more boisterous students that we do have at the school, but I'm sure it'll be just a case of once they get used to this idea and this is what's expected of them, they'll soon come in to understand that when they see that and they see it moving, that they know they're getting too loud.
6: What I've appreciated is just how much information you have to absorb before each lesson. There's an awful lot of paddling under the water, isn't
3: there? Just a little bit, yeah. It can be very much like information overload if you're not careful. Yeah.

0: This is your target child here,
1: yes,
0: is it?
1: Yes.
0: And I think you're probably going to spend 90% of your lesson with him. Is that right? Have I got...?
1: I have started to, yeah.
0: OK, now, talk me through what's good and what's bad about that.
1: What's good is that...
2: discussed it.
3: OK, I'm going to start to go through...
2: How about the second? River Ganges is considered many Hindus go to washing it and after...
0: I would suggest you read it... Would you reckon to get round most of the children in a class during a lesson? Do you have any... a plan of...
2: I don't have a plan.
0: Because I'm getting points and stickers. I might also be happy because there's music during the on-task phase. The stimulus material, we're talking about holy spots, and someone has found some material from YouTube.
4: Mm-hmm. So we've got... Difficult to know how to get it right. I'm really scared of group work with this class. I think
2: it's looking at the dynamics. If the seating plan's laid out so that you can have children in their groups almost already without moving them, that does make it easier, maybe, but...
0: I'm thinking about this business of taking risks.

0: พบกับการผจญภัยครั้งสำคัญของ DLTV และของเพื่อนที่ต้องเผชิญกับภัยพิบัติทางธรรมชาติที่ไม่อาจหลีกเลี่ยงได้มาเรียนรู้ทำความรู้จักภัยพิบัติทางธรรมชาติประเภทต่างๆและวิธีเอาตัวรอดไปพร้อมๆกับ DLTV และของเพื่อนได้ทางช่อง DLTV หรือเว็บไซต์ www.dltv
1: School Assembly But a lot of these pupils aren't used to getting awards. Oakwood is a secondary school for pupils with social, emotional and behavioural difficulties. Many of these pupils have been excluded from their previous schools.
2: We offer a full curriculum. We're like a mini secondary school, but we specialise in behaviour is the way I like to look at Oakwood School.
3: Next one goes to Jack, who's a level four.
2: Many people think that children in schools like this are not very able, and that's not the case. It's a case of finding what they can do and making sure you maximise that to give them every opportunity to become equipped for adult life.
3: Again, well done, Jack.
1: Small class sizes have been a big factor in Oakwood's success, but it's the committed staff team, and in particular the LSAs, which have really driven the school formative curriculum.
2: We've looked at other opportunities for learning that students could have. It became obvious that not all of our children are GCSE candidates, and so it was a case of finding opportunities for them to develop skills that they could take into the workforce, or perhaps generate an interest that might promote them going on to college.
4: One squeeze, whatever that one is, and blow.

0: in class and to create self-awareness that they're actually distracting others from learning. Have a look.
1: The school recognises how valuable the LSAs are and is fully supportive of their professional development.
2: My background is not really an educational one. When I came here, I actually sat my GCSEs with the year 10s and 11s and achieved Bs, two in English and one in maths, which I'm quite proud of. From that, I went on to do a degree.
3: Two of our learning support assistants
4: have more chance to go on my work. There's more LSAs in classrooms and more one-to-one help.
5: Exist without them. I think the power and the strength of this school lies in the teamwork of the LSAs supporting the children as well as the teaching staff. They're wonderful.
6: And that impacts on their reading age, on their vocabulary, on their ability to express themselves. We have a group of children we've identified that have got language delay that goes beyond what we might usually meet just due to the deafness. So 5 years ago, as part of our new specialist school status, we developed a programme whereby those groups would have a specialist teaching assistant working with them with the specific aim of supporting them.
7: In relation to the school's literacy strategies, this film looks at the contribution of three TAs. Liesl Britton, who works with the Year 10s.
8: Okay, you've got a friendly ghost. Can you find me a friendly ghost?
7: Leslie White, who specialises in learning difficulties.
9: The idea is that you put this in your own words.
10: Beer. Yeah, that one.
8: That one?
10: Yeah.
8: Corpses. It's a cut sound. Do you know what a corpse is, Martha? You're not sure. Does anybody know? Christine!
11: Oh, at last.
12: Corpus, it is, means like dead bodies.
11: Well done.
13: There's so many words that they don't understand that you or I would just take for granted, I think. And it's just actually reinforcing and checking and saying to them, right, read this piece. OK, tell me what it means.
7: In class, Liesl takes an active role in finding ways to make language more...
9: ...on the task. Michael, I think it would be better if you just do this as headings. Michael's need is more global. His reading isn't as fluent, he doesn't derive as much meaning, his language is less developed. Both boys, although they're deaf, they have a specific learning difficulty that is as difficult for them as the deafness.
3: Bow was taken by the space shuttle.
9: There is another boy, Mark, who has a brain stem implant. He was completely hearing till 12. He can discriminate between sound and silence. For him, I would support in trying to make sure he is following the verbal part of the lesson without intruding on the rest of the group and making sure he can take opportunities to answer questions and to show his knowledge and feel good about himself.
3: The dark pink areas through the lahars.
14: Lahars. What were lahars?
3: Mudslides.
14: Mudslides, fantastic. Thank you.
9: Because of the dyslexia training and the HLTA status, it's given me an opportunity to work closely with teachers and look at teaching methods and techniques that will work with a dyslexic and would benefit a hearing impaired student, because they are very closely allied.
15: Looking at the word mat in front of you, who could tell me the words that we were looking at last week?
16: I was well aware of what I wanted on the word mats from a geographical perspective and ensuring that terminology was put onto the front page. And where Leslie was able to give me advice was on the reverse of the sheet to ensure that the adjectives, the connectives, was very much a cross-curricular approach and was in line with what the pupils would be learning in other subjects, and particularly within the English language.
9: It's helpful for the dyslexics because they don't have to look up and down and copy off the board, it's there on the table. For other students, we can focus language a little more directly and specifically.

0: My name is Fatima and I'm a student at the college.
1: My name is Yas, I'm a youth worker.
2: I'm Lynn.
3: To illustrate that it's important to share information, it's important to work together, often in a simple way, with our colleagues to make sure that every child really does matter.
0: I've chosen to wear this hijab because my new boyfriend is a devout Muslim and I just want to support him. But my friends, they just won't accept me.
4: I was about to respond. I couldn't, as I got a call from the radio. I then forgot about it.
5: It was the end of the class and Fatima came to talk to me about some aggro she'd had with some of the other students. From what she was saying, it seemed like quite a culturally sensitive issue. I didn't really feel it was a time or the place to be dealing with it.
0: Sorry I was late earlier, Josh. I've just been having a really hard time with some of the pupils in the class. I just needed some time to deal with it.
5: OK, look, I'm really sorry you're having problems at the moment. I'm a little bit busy. Can I talk to you about it later, yeah? Is that OK? Yeah. I also had another class to go to, and unfortunately, I had to rush off.
1: I came to the canteen, and I saw a young girl sitting by herself.
6: Don't know that he snitched on us.
1: Then I saw other three students came to sit with her, and then they were trying to bully her and call her some names.
6: Hello!
1: Excuse me. Sorry. And then I went up to them and told them to stop.
7: Are you okay? What's wrong?
1: I sat with the student and I talked to her, and as far as I was concerned, that was the end of it.
5: Okay, Dorian? Yes, thanks.
8: It's very peculiar, because she's been such a conscientious student in the past. I thought she was going to do very well. The whole thing is just very confusing.
9: I've just heard about an incident involving one of my students, Fatima. I don't really know what's gone on.
10: And for me, it's kind of hard to deal with because I am, you know, not always there for her.
0: This is my brother, Gus.
11: Nice to meet you.
1: Hi, nice to meet you.
0: And this is my tutor.
11: You're right. I'm doing good, thanks.
12: Fatima's story took a while to resolve, and college staff worked together to devise
3: it. It illustrates the complexity sometimes of working with children and young people and trying to provide holistic care and support to help them to flourish and to meet their full potential.

0: What integrated working is trying to do is trying to say we need to work together, we need to share information, often simple information shared with the right people in our own environment. So often we need to share information with people who might not seem to be the first tier of support for children and young people, but often.
1: Joe! I am worried about Joe. He just wouldn't talk to me because I asked his dad to leave. But I can't have him back. It's the last thing I want in my life.
2: The cuts on your arms. I'm just wondering, you know, why you've been doing
3: that. Because of Dad.
2: That's how you feel, that maybe he doesn't care for you.
3: Yeah.
2: I suggested to Joe that maybe he go and talk to a therapist. He seemed really keen on the idea, but when I set up the appointments, he didn't go to them. So I had a chat with Michelle, who's the educational psychologist. I've been quite worried about Joe, and I suppose I've wondered about the common assessment framework and kicking that off.
4: Absolutely. I was aware that Joe's grades were slipping, but I hadn't been aware of the self-harming. I was in a meeting with the school Senko, and she expressed that she was very concerned over Joe's learning at the moment. He's a very bright boy, and previously he's done very well at school. However, recently his performance has really been dipping.
5: I have a feeling that Pamela from the Family Welfare Association...
6: Joe, I believe, to mix with his own age group. We do also offer mentoring and counselling services as well. It will also be good for him to have a role model.
1: I think that is a very good idea because his dad hasn't been much of a role model.
4: Now, there's just one thing we need to sort of discuss.

It's about what do we want to achieve at the end of this program and at the end of this process. And all we're really trying to do is to say to people, look, we have to think about this from the beginning. We have to think about how we find time in our normal practice, in our everyday work, to ensure that we put the child and the young person at the heart of our delivery.

0: Ramsgate, Kent, on a fine summer morning, has a deceptively calm appearance. The town's mix of predominantly white working class and recently arrived refugees has not always been well served by local schools, trying to meet the needs of young people like these from the Newington estate. These are the students who have failed to make the grade in Kent's selective system.
1: Newington Hill Massive is Newington, straight up. Like, it's a big gang that think that they're well cool, but I don't know why they call themselves Newington Hill Massive. There ain't no hills in Newington.
2: They call it the ghetto, and it's always like people are stay in the council flats, so that's why it's always trouble like that, because no one has nothing to do.
0: At the stunning new Marlowe Academy, opened in Newington in 2006, head teacher Ian Johnson has chosen an approach which aims to put an end to decades of underachievement by focusing on the social and emotional needs of the children.
3: Way back in 2002, the decision was taken to replace the Ramsgate School, our predecessor school with an academy. The Ramsgate School had struggled for many years to attract students, to get the grades up. And I guess as a last throw of the dice, it was felt that an academy was the solution.
1: When it was the Ramsgate School, people used to think that it was like a really bad school. But I think that having this school here has actually like done something for Newington. Like, before it didn't have anything, the school was like a wreck. And then they built this school, and it's actually a good school, considering the fact that it's in Newington as well. I like it.
3: When I looked at the plans for the building, I could see all sorts of potential disasters if we'd organised and run the school in a traditional sort of way. Our longer school day with our longer learning sessions with breaks in the middle, our staff having their lunch with the students and being there at break time to talk to them, were all designed to create and generate a school community that was almost self-regulatory, so that the whole discipline, authoritarian approach that many
4: seconds.
0: When Ian Johnson first became here, Lynn Hodges wondered whether she hadn't heard it all before.
5: I went from one failing school with these kids to the next failing school with these children. Each time we were told there was a new head, which there was about 10 or 11 that I can remember. Each time things were going to be different. You won't be the failing school. You will have this opportunity. It would turn your lives around. And time after time, we were told all this in the beginning, and it came to nothing. We were still a failing school. I didn't really think in the beginning that Ian was any different. After a few weeks, I realised that he did believe in the...
3: They feel low enough anyway, having failed their 11 plus, without us making them feel worse about themselves. And our job is actually to model and demonstrate a far more appropriate way of being with other people, and to encourage and nurture their emotional health and not put them down.
0: You learn well.
3: Emotional literacy for me is all about relationships. You need to understand your own emotions, be able to manage them in yourself in order to relate to other people. I hope I demonstrate an emotionally literate approach. I don't have an office with a door and windows. My office is open plan, and students and staff.
6: You know, I think the teachers who have the most success are the ones who've developed the best relationships outside of the learning.
7: What do I mean by genre?
8: What type it is, like action, romance or something like that?
7: Whoa, you're on fire. What do you have at break time?
8: Nothing.
7: Ah, stay off food then. Well done, James. Today I'm going to focus.

0: focus on assessment.
1: For English teacher Norma Nandoro, originally from Zimbabwe, this approach was a real revelation.
2: I come from a very regimental tradition, very authoritative, but so that when I came here, it was a shock to me, especially as I moved into the Marlow, but it's made me a fantastic person, not a teacher, but a fantastic person in my relationships with younger human beings.
0: And today we are focusing on how do I open up my story? And
2: they feel that you're not looking at them as just another student who's helping you get your salary at the end of the term. You care.
0: If you went home tonight and mum said to you, Nakita, what you learn in English, what would you say?
3: That's
0: mine. Give it a go. Who wants to help make it out? Thank you, Jasmine.
4: You should make it something like exciting or something.
0: Very good. You should make your introduction more interesting, okay?
5: I've been led to believe even the design of this building has been designed to promote emotional literacy.
6: Respect. The child is the most important, and there isn't a them and us, whether it be between different ranks in staff or adults and students.
7: After every lesson, you used to have pips to tell you to go to the next lesson. We don't have that anymore because they wanted you to sort of get used to life and work, because once you grow up and you go to work, you don't have pips and stuff. So I thought that was quite a good idea because, again, they're not really treating you like children anymore. And I thought that was just like a respect thing.
8: Students are far more confident than they would be without the sort of approach that we're taking. They're far more aspirational. You know, they think they can do it, they know they can do it, but they're also far more able to ask us for help with their work, with issues in and out of school.
9: An educational psychologist, that was being assessed by a child psychologist. On top of all that, people would leave their jobs and new people would come in and we'd have to start from scratch again. So there was very little continuity for a period of time. The only continuity was really me being able to tell the story.
1: For the new integrated working programme.
10: I acted as a professional for Tom when he was younger, when he was in our service, when he was under five. And my particular connection with them was that I was their single point of contact. I coordinated his assessment and was involved in a lot as a unidisciplinary person. I was looking at a very narrow piece of the child, a tiny piece of the jigsaw about the whole child. And then trying to liaise with services like education, with schools, with nurseries, with children's centres was always very difficult because A, they don't really understand your role, and B, they weren't particularly keen on sharing that information, and so they would keep their own bit of information, we would keep our piece of information, and you know, nobody was really ever really sharing information.
1: The school supports the family with an informal team for Tom. All the school staff know they are. Class teachers are on the front line. They have the responsibility for the welfare of all the children in their class, as well as looking after children with specific needs.
11: Mr. Miles just qualified, and he's an absolutely fantastic teacher, and he's really taken on board Tom's needs and met them accordingly in the classroom.
12: Give me one of your best ones, please, Tom.
13: 71 divided by 5 equals 2, remainder 1.
12: That's fantastic, Tom.
14: He's the highest flyer in my class in maths. He puts things together in his mind in a special way, and he's got his own way of doing it. But it doesn't mean I can't push him a bit further, really.
12: Okay, so how many have you got, Tom?
13: Four.
12: You've got four. Tom, can I challenge you?
13: Yes.
12: Can you do some numbers that are bigger than 50? Yes, and
9: divide. Not on a regular basis, but maybe on a yearly basis. But the one person who's there consistently to implement the programme is Sarah Hughes.
15: When Tom first came to the school, I had more daily involvement with him because he'd had his statement before he came to the school, and we had to set up support for him so that he could settle in. I mean, we're a small school, so the children very quickly, even if there are changes of staff, the children pick up on that and get used to new people quite quickly. But especially for Tom, where he sometimes finds change quite difficult, and he

0: likes routines, and I mean, to see, to have a familiar face, myself and the other members of staff that have been here.
1: I've been here 5 years. Ever since I came here, I've been doing this for him. It's not hard, I just make sure that he has it, because I'd rather him eat something than not eat anything, you know.
2: They just want to film me having a little chat with you about how you've helped me.
1: Okay, so what do you think?
2: Well, I think you're really nice because of all the stuff you've done for me over the years.
1: Thank you, Tony.
2: Most of the time I'm not really hungry, so I don't eat it, but when I am hungry, it's absolutely fabulous.
3: Islington Council's ambition is that over the next year, a successful rollout of an integrated working approach will help to create multidisciplinary teams of professionals with the best tools to help children like Tom.
4: Well, my long-term hope is that services don't just work on their own, don't work in an insulated way, that they always, when they start an assessment or start seeing a child or family, that they always think, who else is involved? Who else do I need to get involved? I think integrated working is breaking down those barriers and trying to pull it all together so that we're looking at a single way of assessing children, a single way of planning and providing intervention for children that all the people that are working with that child and family know about, rather than just having bits and pieces of the jigsaw. We've got the whole, much more of the whole picture now.
3: Tom has 1 year left at St Mark's School before he transfers to secondary. Tom's improvement will depend on him continuing to receive the best possible support.
5: People tell me they are inspired working with him, and the amount of effort and work he puts into making everybody else's lives easy is a wonder to behold. It really is. He's a very special person.

0: standing, the ultimate accolade for teachers. We challenge secondary science teacher Hannah Abbasi to go from good to outstanding. A top inspector observes one lesson. Two experts will fine-tune her practice and improve her presentation. She also gets comments and advice from teachers across the country who've seen her lesson on the web. Hannah then has 3 weeks to put all the advice into action before the inspector comes back for the final verdict.
1: I think what I'm nervous about is the fact that everyone's going to be watching my lesson. I don't know whether it's going to be positive or negative. Hopefully, they will help me through my journey.

0: Oaks Park High School is a large comprehensive in Essex. Hannah Abbasi is in her second year of teaching.
1: I think the fact that it's such a dynamic environment, you can't predict what's going to happen, and every child is different, so you have to adapt your teaching styles to suit their needs.
0: The school rates her teaching as good.
2: The strengths of Hannah's teaching are that she plans her lessons very well. Her behavioural management is excellent. The kids know that they're getting the real deal.
0: Hannah will focus the challenge of getting to outstanding on her year eights.
3: Okay, let's make a start. First things first, learning objectives and keywords.
1: It's a mixed ability group. Some days they may feel like working, some days they may not feel like working.
3: Can you discuss your ideas? Yeah? Ask one another.
4: She's a really good teacher. Every time you like walk into her lessons, you come out learning something new.
3: Right, come on, what's the scientific word? Fat enzyme.
5: Yeah, I like the way she teaches, but sometimes it's a bit boring.
3: Okay, yeah, right. Can you have your pens down and face the front?
6: She can be strict sometimes.
3: Still waiting for some people.
2: I would say she should concentrate a lot on her classroom presence, the way she communicates with the children. She needs to be totally approachable so that that student knows that, wow, Miss knows exactly how I learn.
1: I know in my class I've got gifted and talented and SEN and EAL. Sometimes, you know, you forget that you need to cater to individual needs.
7: This lesson's basically just going to be an introduction to digestion. Anxious or like to know what feedback I'm going to get.
0: It's the morning of Hannah's first observation. With hundreds of inspections under her belt, school inspector Claire Gillies leads teams up and down the country. She certainly knows an outstanding lesson when she sees one.
3: So, quickly, learning bits and keywords.
0: Hannah has 60 minutes to impress our inspector with her lesson on digestion.
3: Into your answers. By the end of this lesson, the whole class should be able to do the green learning objective. Most of you should be able to do the green and the blue learning objective. Zach, can you just remind the class quickly, what's digestion?
8: Digestion is the form where food is eaten and is broken down in the stomach.
3: Is the stomach the only organ that helps to break down the food?
8: No.
3: Right, give me some examples quickly.
8: Esophagus.
3: Okay, where's that found?
8: In your neck.
3: All right, from there to your stomach, brilliant. Another one, Grace, another organ. Top of your head. Right, don't worry, I'll come back to you. Someone else, any suggestions? Yeah.
9: Large intestines.
3: Large intestines, right, brilliant. Going back to Grace, if I've got the large intestine, what's another type of organ? Fantastic, well done, small intestine.
10: I already knew most of it, but when she was teaching it, it made me be able to remember it more.
3: I'm going to hand out a comic strip which is going to look like this, OK? And what I want you to do is, 5 minutes, just by yourself, I want you to jot down what do you think happens from the start, from the minute this gentleman has got the pizza to the end point where it comes out and he goes to the toilet. Yeah.
10: It's also that tube where the food goes down.

0: There you go. Let's have this.
1: Or
0: well
1: garlic.
0: Done. Or?
1: Garlic.
0: Garlic?
1: Yeah.
0: Well done. And you've got 40 seconds. Okay, 40 seconds. Quickly, if you don't know anything, just jot any words down.
2: Sometimes she goes a bit fast. When we had to do that cartoon sheet today, she only gave us 3 minutes for it and we didn't like get some boxes done quick enough.
0: Okay, so basically we just did a little activity and this is going to be a good introduction to our task. Over the next few lessons, Year 8, you're going to be giving a presentation work where you're going to talk about a journey of a cheese sandwich. What I want you to do is you're going to read the task and there are certain levels. And if you turn over, there's a box at the bottom that says your target level. And what I want you to do is write down your target level and you are going to write down one target from this board that you think is going to help you to start off your presentation work. So you are setting your own standards. Right, in front of you, you've got a picture of the digestive system. Your first task is Year 8. You're going to label the diagram and then you are going to cut out the boxes and stick them to the correct areas. And then if you want to extend your answers, collect a textbook and add extra notes. Because remember, the more detail your answer is, the higher your level's going to be.
2: Which one's the large intestine?
3: Another word for anus.
4: That one.
2: What? The large intestine.
3: The large intestine is the thicker one, and the small one is the one that's all squiddy and looks like a brain in it.
0: Use the other worksheet to help you out. It's got extra notes and stuff.
5: Yeah,
0: well done. Right, just to round up the lesson, we've got 2 minutes. If you turn over where the comic strip is, you've got something called a learning log. I want you to complete 3 boxes of your learning log. What did you learn from this lesson?
6: So how did Hannah get on?
7: Hannah, thank you so much for letting me share that lesson on digestion, very suitable after lunch. And let me start by saying that it really was convincingly good and there were several things that were, you know, really sparkling. Just before we sort of go into the detail, what would you reflect looking back on the lesson as a whole? How well did you feel it went?
0: I think the lesson went okay. I'm glad that most of the tasks were carried out. The only thing I was slightly concerned about was time management. Mm-hmm. I think so, certain areas the students felt a bit rushed, but yes, most of them managed to complete the task. So I was pleased, yeah.
7: They certainly did get the main task done. So let me highlight the things I felt really made it all go well. We got off to a very crisp, well-organised start. There was a really clever touch when you asked a girl a question that and she just couldn't answer it at all, so you went over and asked somebody else who managed to get the answer out and then went back with a sort of easier but related question for her and she gave the answer. So that was subtle but very effective. And if I'm going to summarise, I suppose, the little things that perhaps just could have been better was the balance, and I think you hit it on the head when you said time management. Mm-hmm. The balance between talking about levels, targets, perhaps slightly weighted too much to that rather than the interest and stimulus of really understanding how digestion works. A few of them were very slow to get going on the little starter, and that would be an opportunity for some very simple differentiation. But as I say, it was really good. There were lots of strong features there, and I hope those few little points to think about will perhaps move you onto the higher plane. So thank you very much again.
0: No, thank you for feedback, it's been brilliant.
6: With the first observation over, the inspector highlighted Hannah's need to be more efficient with assessment levels and improve her differentiation. It's time to bring on the experts. To boost Hannah's progress, help comes from presentation and communications coach Mo Shapiro and secondary science expert Jigna Sarani. They start by watching Hannah's lesson.
0: Zach, can you just remind the class quickly, what's digestion?
8: What I really liked about her was that she has fantastic energy and enthusiasm for the subject. She clearly loves what she's teaching. And when she's not shouting, she has a very, very nice voice.
0: Esophagus, okay, where's that found?
8: And another thing I noticed was that she moves around a lot in class, so I want her to stand still.
9: The one area that I'd really like her to focus on would be her use of questioning.
0: The stomach, the only organ that helps to break down the...
9: Also, her use of differentiation I felt was a little bit superficial.

0: So hi Hannah, I've had a really good look at your lesson. It's really clear that you know what you want your students to learn by the end of the lesson, what you want them leaving the lesson knowing that they didn't know before. I'm going to show you how you can make those objectives a little bit more smarter. This is Bloom's taxonomy, hierarchy levels of thinking. And what you can do is actually loosely identify each stage and correspond that to a level, a national curriculum level.
1: Okay.
0: So along here would be the level 4, the knowledge and the understanding would come there with the level 4.
1: Yeah.
0: The application would be a level 5.
1: Mm-hmm.
0: The analysis would be a level 6, a level 7, and then a level 8.
1: Right, okay.
0: And what you could do is your objectives would start with these words.
1: Right.
0: So they would be, your class would be describing digestion and explaining digestion, which would lead them to the level 4.
1: Right.
0: So they could then summarise the process of digestion, which would lead them to the level 5.
1: Mm-hmm.
0: And for your high flyers, you could get them to compare and contrast chemical and mechanical digestion to really extend the higher able.
1: And then they familiarise themselves with the key terms as well for different levels.
0: Yeah, absolutely. We have this up in our classroom.
1: Really good
0: idea. And again, it's just getting them familiar and sharing the vocabulary and making it really transparent that this is what learning is and this is how you learn.
1: Right. Yeah, brilliant.
0: I looked at your lesson plan and you have differentiation on there, but it is quite superficial.
1: Right.
0: So you've got your gifted and talented students are working on their own or getting a textbook to do some more work.
1: Yeah.
0: There are three different ways that you can differentiate. One of those ways is differentiation by outcome, which is what we've just done up there. You can also differentiate by the use of your resources. This would be a resource that you could use for perhaps one of your lower able students or your EAL students, and it's a keyword grid.
1: Right.
0: They could then translate that into their own language if they are English as an additional language, or they could draw a picture to help them understand what the keyword meant and then look the meaning up in the dictionary. So you were scaffolding their understanding of the keywords in that way. Something for your more able, it would be a really good idea if you could plan in some higher order questions.
1: Mm-hmm.
0: And on here, I've got some question stems that you could use. So you could throw in some analysis questions. So for example, give reason why most of the absorption takes place in the small intestine,
1: mm-hmm.
0: rather than what happens in the small intestine.
1: Right.
0: Something else that you could do to try and keep your class on their toes, so they don't know who's going to be picked, is the use of a name selector. So it's basically just a PowerPoint with the slides, and on each slide has got the name of the people in your class. And because they don't know whose name is going to come up, it means that they all have to pay attention.
1: That's really good. Right, anyone here's not done their target level at the moment?
2: Okay, Hannah, I noticed in your lesson there's a lot of the time you were walking around, and I wondered, first of all, how the students responded to that, but also how it feels to be one of the students who actually can't see what's going on. How does it feel down there?
3: It's like all over the place.
2: So I don't know, does it make any difference if you've now got me in front of you?
3: It makes a slight difference because at least I know where to follow the direction of the voice.
2: Yeah. I'm just wondering whether you're still feeling a little seasick. I know I am as I walk up and down.
3: No,
2: I feel
3: definitely.
2: A bit like a caged tiger. So does this remind you of anything?
3: Me.
2: Yeah,
3: it's me.
2: Okay, because this is what happens sometimes, isn't it? So I'm just wondering how this is helping my learning when all this is going on.
3: Mm-hmm.
2: What are we going to do to stop you moving around the room?
3: Probably have like two fixed positions in the classroom.
2: Excellent. Maybe one would be a spot where you ask questions.
3: Yeah.
2: And maybe another would be where you get feedback from the children, where they ask you questions.
1: Right, in front of you, you've got a nice big sheet. Like so.
2: Because this is something that you said, and it went something like this. So you can make sure and put your name on the piece of paper and do not lose it. And then I've just handed out a worksheet. It went something like that. Yeah? I can feel that now, just having done that. Okay?
3: Okay.
2: So what we want to do is think about projection.

In through your nose, out through your mouth. And I'm going to do it to the count of three. In, two, three, out, two, three. In, two, three, out, two, three. The reason I'm doing that is so that you're getting more air through, you've got more control, you can project your voice more.

0: outstanding, the ultimate accolade for teachers. We challenge secondary science teacher Hannah Abbasi to go from good to outstanding. A top inspector observes one lesson. Two experts will fine-tune her practice and improve her presentation. She also gets comments and advice from teachers across the country who've seen her lesson on the web. Hannah then has 3 weeks to put all the advice into action before the inspector comes back for the final verdict.
1: I think what I'm nervous about is the fact that everyone's going to be watching my lesson. I don't know whether it's going to be positive or negative. Hopefully, they will help me through my journey.

0: And I'm going to do it to count of three. In, two, three, out, two, three. In, two, three, out, two, three. The reason I'm doing that is so that you're getting more air through, you've got more control, you can project your voice more.
1: Right.
0: Now, we'd have a little bit of a moving target. Because what you're doing is aiming your voice. If you aim your voice at a certain point,
1: yeah.
0: So,
1: right, can you make sure you put your name on the worksheet so you don't lose it, and I've just handed out a worksheet.
0: Breathing this time, use your breath to send it up to me.
1: Right, can you make sure you put your name on the worksheet so that you don't lose it, and I've just handed out a worksheet.
0: Okay, now just for fun, the people in the office over there need to hear it.
1: Right, okay. Right, can you make sure you put your names on the worksheet so that you don't lose it, and I've just handed out a worksheet.
0: Excellent. And how did that feel?
1: Definitely much better.
2: Really good. At the moment, my head is out here. There's so much information, so much useful information. I'm actually really eager to try out these different methods. Really excited for the next lesson.
3: With her final observation just weeks away, Hannah's back to the classroom to put all the advice into action and raise her game.
1: Okay, let's make a start. First things first, learning objectives and keywords. So the first one is classify the different enzymes that are found in the digestive system. And for those who want to work towards level 6, you should tell me about the enzymes and also tell me the difference between an unhealthy and healthy diet. First things first, I'm going to do a little quiz with you. Okay, Dominika, give me an example. Tell me, what does a stomach do?
4: It helps digest your food.
1: Digest food. Jill, carry on.
5: The stomach helps digest food using enzymes.
2: I think they're so used to me running around the classroom saying, right, what do you think of this, what do you think of this? Having their PowerPoint is something they have to get used to.
1: Right, some people mention this name enzymes, okay? And what I want to do, I want to spend the first 10 minutes...
2: Staying still was much better. Straight away, they faced me. They didn't have to look around to see where Mr. Bassi was walking around. And it was good because I could manage to stand there and project my voice.
1: I want you to, first of all, fill out the missing blanks. And then, can you tell me, by using the worksheet, what those three enzymes are?
2: Right, what level do you want to work at?
6: Level 8.
2: Right, 6 or 7, okay?
6: Six or seven, yeah.
2: So level 6, you need to basically... So you've talked about the different enzymes, why don't you try comparing them, okay? So compare the different enzymes so you can see the differences. It's all about change, especially with the worksheets. It takes them a while to adjust and get used to it. But definitely, I think what's useful is the fact that I've stuck them on the table and slowly, slowly they're starting to identify what is needed for level 6 and level 7.
7: Anorexia is an extreme illness which happens when you do not eat the appropriate amount of food, so people starve themselves.
2: Well done. He's talked about the effects of an unhealthy diet, so it pushes him up to a level 7. Well done. Use that worksheet, guys, to help you with your levels.
3: To get more advice,

0: Advice on moving to outstanding, Hannah reflects on last week's observation with advanced skills teacher Tope Anjorin.
1: There's one thing that I noticed, that you haven't smiled once.
2: I know, I think most of them probably scared of me.
1: I said it was a good lesson, but I think at this age, they're in year eight,
2: yeah.
1: We need to infuse them. We need some sort of like they're walking to class and they look in the corner and wow,
2: yeah.
1: What's going on here?
0: In the 3 weeks since her first observation, teachers all over the country have been watching Hannah's full observed lesson on the web and leaving their comments.
3: The response has been absolutely amazing. Walking around, I think some people have commented on that, how I walk around a lot. I mean here, hi Hannah, I'm well impressed with your lesson and amazed how you get the time to put together all those worksheets. I would agree with Andy regarding a demonstration to get the hands-on experience, which is the most enjoyable aspect of studying science, especially for kids. I mean, he's absolutely right. And then they gave the idea of using the digestive biscuits and the tights. We'll just see how the food testing goes today. Hopefully, visually, they'll be able to, you know, learn science in a new way.
4: Can I have some space, please? Everyone's taking my space. Right. So, let's get this together. What can help me chew that?
5: Your entire
4: teeth. Right, we'll get this, okay? So, do that.
6: Wonder.
4: Right, easy. Stop there. So, that represents my what?
3: Wow. Initially, I was quite worried because I thought, oh God, they're going to be disruptive. But they managed to come in and they were engaged in the demonstrations and, you know, they're giving back good verbal feedback. What do you think this could represent?
5: Enzymes. Saliva.
4: Good. Saliva that's got what enzymes?
5: Amylase,
4: okay?
7: In a way, it's better because instead of just like writing, then we don't really pay attention. But when there's like there's something different, we pay more attention and we want to get involved.
4: Right, stop it. Even more. This is what happens though.
3: I've got confidence now and I can just relax a bit because I know they're learning and I know I'm kind of doing the right thing. That's poo. If anyone's poo's like that, you know what? Seriously, that's
4: stretchy, isn't it?
8: She's more happy than she used to be.
0: With one day to go before her final observation, Hannah talks through her plans with science expert Jigna Sarani.
3: The only thing I wanted to ask your opinion actually was towards the end I want one person from each table, each group, to share the results, and I wanted to know if you can give any suggestions as to what was the best way to do that.
9: Because there's quite a lot going on, I think you need to make it as structured as possible.
3: Yeah.
9: And by saying that you're working in groups, each person within that group is going to have a specific responsibility.
3: Yeah.
9: So there would be a group leader / spokesperson.
3: Yeah.
9: There would be the person in charge of health and safety.
3: Mm-hmm.
9: There would be the person responsible for time management.
3: Yeah.
9: Everybody has to do something.
3: Brilliant. Thank you so much for taking
9: okay.
3: the time.
9: Good luck for tomorrow.
3: Thank you very much.
9: And I hope it goes really well for you.
3: All right, brilliant. Take care then, Hannah. Take care. Bye.
0: It's the day of Hannah's final observation. Claire Gillies is back, and it's crunch time.
4: Right, guys, can you come?
0: With all that expert advice and weeks of practice behind her, can Hannah make it from outstanding?
4: You're going to look around this crime scene here, guys. You're going to tell me what's happening. Quickly. Burhan, what do you think happened?
10: Crime scene.
4: Okay, elaborate.
10: Someone tried to burgle or something.
4: Okay. Regine, what evidence can we see?
11: There's a glove on the floor and a jumper.
4: Right, fantastic. Louis, what else?
12: There's footprints.
4: Footprints, okay, there's footprints at the bottom.
13: Fingerprints.
4: Well done. Can you see the fingerprints on the side? Not talcum powder, it's chemical powder, but notice that we've got chemical powder at the side.
12: Drugs.
4: Maybe. Could be drugs, who knows?
13: Okay.
4: All right, calm down. No, but it could be. Who knows? We want to find out. Right, take a seat.
7: Today, instead of just a normal lesson, we had like a crime scene, so we could like a CSI, so we could see what's happening.
4: So your task is today, you guys are going to be a forensics team. Look at the task on the board. What I want you to do is you're going to pick what level you want to work towards. Write the level down. Okay, before we start,

0: We need to listen to a crime report. You need to find out who the burglar is. Write down as much information as possible.
1: Last night at 2100 hours, a burglary took place in Miss Abbasi's science room. At the crime scene, detectives found a pen which had fingerprints on it, and the ink was made up of a mixture of different colours. The burglar left a trail of white powder behind. Local residents did notice last night that mysterious lilac flames were coming out of the windows.
0: Straight away, I reckon we can do some tests on that. Let's ask Zach, because you're a bit quiet today. Pen, loads of colours. Think of one test that comes to your mind.
2: Chromatography.
0: You star, well done. Powder, lilac powder, any ideas? Let's ask Simon. Any ideas? Pick someone to help you out.
3: Brandon?
4: Burn it.
0: Right, good, we're gonna burn the powder. That's what we're gonna do. If Brandon said we're gonna burn it, we're gonna burn it. Chromatography, burning. Final thing, fingerprints. What could we use to look at fingerprints?
2: Microscope.
0: Fantastic, well done, microscope. So I'm gonna give you literally 1 minute as a team, decide who's going to carry out the test? Who's going to do each of those bullet points? Go.
5: I'm really.
6: Or you, Michelle.
7: I'm going to do burning.
8: Let's do fingerprints.
9: I like you, Jamie. Fingerprints.
10: I want to do burning.
11: Without fingerprints.
12: Do you want to do
13: burning?
14: You'll do the finger.
15: I'll write it off.
16: Can you like this?
17: You've got to create a spreadsheet yourself.
18: They're working.
19: That was the powder D.
20: Lilac is a greeny colour, isn't it?
21: Purple.
22: Am I doing this right?
23: I don't know, move.
24: Right, move it over there. Can you move over?
25: The chromatography, you just put a dot on a paper and you're supposed to like bring different colours like upwards, but it just stayed the same colour, it just got wet.
0: For the next 10 minutes, everyone's got a worksheet. Can you start answering the questions at the bottom in your books? Before we carry on, what's stuck on the tables that we can use to help us get our levels? Burhan?
20: We could look at this and look at what level we targeted at the beginning of the lesson.
0: Right, well done. Remember, everyone here set a level. So to help you get that, start incorporating those words. So question one, who do you think the burglar is? Ashvini, has she been really quiet today?
2: We got Miss Borgia.
0: Okay, anyone disagrees with her? What I want you to do is, guys, for next lesson, if everyone can take the exercise books home and you're going to finish off writing your crime report.
26: So has all Hannah's hard work paid off?
27: Yeah. Hannah, thank you very much again for a really interesting and enjoyable lesson. And I know you'll want me to say straight away that it was very good. It just didn't quite get to the outstanding, and okay. I think you're going to tell me why.
0: I think the start was okay. The first, 20 minutes wasn't too bad. They came in, they saw the crime scene. But I think as soon as they did the practical work, there was a lot going on.
27: Mm.
0: And I think dividing a table where they had three different activities was just, too much.
27: I think possibly, and this is obviously something for you to reflect on, it needed two lessons, the whole thing from beginning to end, because it was such an exciting idea. And then we could have blended in the whole significance and importance of being accurate and fair.
0: Yeah.
27: And you've got to remember it takes two to have that really outstanding lesson, that your input has to be outstanding, but there, what they bring to the lesson has got to be outstanding for the learning to match teaching. But let's also celebrate. I mean, your preparation, the way you delivered it, was absolutely great. You'd put so much thought into a really stimulating lesson. And I'm absolutely certain that, with slightly different circumstances, that you're going to be outstanding.
0: Thank you very much.
27: And I'm sure they're going to have some outstanding lessons in the future.
0: No, thank you. I am disappointed with myself, because potentially it was an outstanding lesson, but because maybe the way in which I delivered it or how they responded back to me wasn't 100%, I know I can give outstanding lessons, so I'm slightly frustrated. That's life, that's teaching, every day is different.

0: Outstanding, the ultimate accolade for teachers. We challenge primary teacher James Evelyn to go from good to outstanding. A top inspector observes one lesson. Two experts will fine-tune his practice and help improve his presentation. He also gets comments and advice from teachers across the country who've seen his lesson on the web. James then has 2 weeks to take on all the advice before the inspector comes back for the final verdict.
1: Having a one-hour lesson on the internet, you know, it's there, it's warts and all. But you kind of think, oh my God, there's so much stuff on there. How bad is my lesson?

0: James Evelyn is in his third year of teaching after a career in politics.
1: I started a career in public affairs in Westminster and really enjoyed it and stuff, but just found towards the end the kind of office lifestyle wasn't fulfilling. I mean, the money was better, but it wasn't fulfilling. And so I quit and retrained and haven't really looked back.
0: Southwold Primary is a two-form entry school in North London. The school rates his teaching as good.
2: He's very well prepared, very organised. He's never had a day off. And he has a genuine love for education, knowledge, and imparting that for children.
3: Show me what I get if I half 30.
0: To move to outstanding, James will focus the challenge on numeracy with his year 3-4 class.
1: I'm very fond of my class. There's a big range of abilities, which I find the most challenging part of the job. They're all engaged in their learning. They're all working hard and they're all achieving, I think.
4: He's a good teacher because when we don't understand something, he makes us understand it.
1: 10, 15, 20. 20, not 40.
5: He's a good teacher because he teaches us stuff that we don't know.
3: Everyone thinking about an equivalent fraction to 2/3.
2: I think what James could work on would be engaging all the pupils, looking at the whole range in the classroom and not letting any of the children hide.
3: Okay, tricky one. Watch her, she gets it wrong.
1: I think the big one for me is the differentiation. It's just making sure all children are engaged all the time.
3: Fantastic, give her a clap, that's a tricky one.
0: James plans his lesson on data handling.
1: One of the kind of key areas of maths is sorting information. And to finish off the lesson, we're going to have just a quick session on how we sort these animals. I think a temptation for the children is always just go for colour and the immediate. So I guess my teacher is to make them think kind of beyond that. Hopefully it'll be a nice way to finish the lesson off.
0: It's the day of James's first observation. With hundreds of inspections under her belt, School Inspector Claire Gillies leads teams up and down the country. She certainly knows an outstanding lesson when she sees one.
6: I'm at Southwold Primary School to watch James Evelyn with his Year 3-4 class. This is the second lesson on data handling.
3: Okay, start off lesson today. We're going to do some work, some number work.
0: James has 60 minutes to impress our inspector with his numeracy lesson.
3: Okay, Yad, is that, yes or no, the biggest number they could make?
7: No.
3: Who needs to move to make it bigger, Yad?
7: Chloe needs to swap with Henry.
3: Is he right, Camille?
8: Yes.
3: Yes, he is. Make the smallest number you can. How many tens?
8: 3.
3: Good. What else?
8: If you double 37 plus 37 equals 74.
3: 74? Good. You're good at doubling. Zed, what times table is it in? Is it in one? What's it in?
9: 4. 4?
3: No.
6: In an outstanding lesson, you'll certainly notice that little opportunities, for example, to extend literacy or numeracy, is picked up by the teacher and it has a sort of life to it that carries the students or pupils along.
3: Okay, hands down now, please, moving on. On Friday, we learned about Carroll diagrams. Before we move on today, we're going to do just some quick work, just refreshing our memories after the weekend. Okay, so, Lavender. So we're sorting out the children based on their age and on their gender. Very good. Joseph?

0: Good. So a stranger from another planet would come in and realize, oh, Joseph's a boy. They didn't know. Everyone happy with Carroll diagrams?
1: Yeah?
0: I thought we were good at that on Friday, so I thought we can move on today to something new. And today, our learning objective is sorting using a Venn diagram. But we're still sorting, depending on whether children are girls or boys, and if they're eight. Inoris. Good boy. Why is Inoris there, Samaya?
1: He's aged eight, but he's not a girl.
0: Good. What I want to do is some work in our books. Samaya's table. You're going to draw in your books three Venn diagrams. Next two groups, one behind Amelia, are going to draw just two Venn diagrams, Rachel. And this table here, I'm going to do some sorting with me on the table.
1: I'll be able to see your pinky button. Your cup.
2: I mean,
3: when you use
2: the after, it
3: doesn't look good
2: when you use that. How many times do you multiply 5 to have 25?
1: 5.
2: 5 times. So what do we put it here or here?
1: Here.
2: There, well done.
0: Russia. Yeah. What is it? Remember the name?
1: Hexagon.
0: Hexagon. Well done. Where does it go? Is she right?
1: Yeah. Because it's six sides and it's not red.
0: Good boy. Okay, just to finish off with, what I want is a volunteer to come and show me how they can sort these animals. Medina, come on then. Thank you. Who can tell me how Medina sorted them? Joseph.
4: Like the one which lives in the sea and the one which lives on land.
0: Okay.
5: I enjoyed the lesson because people got to share their opinions and we already knew how to do it, so it's quite for us.
0: Okay, now that people can work out what Zed's done. Chloe, what's he done?
6: One that has four legs and one that have eight.
0: Would a Carroll diagram be better for that? Because in the middle you couldn't put they've got four and eight legs. They've either got four or they haven't. So just to finish off, put your hand up if you're a green. I understand Venn diagrams and know what I'm doing. Brilliant, okay?
7: So how did James get on?
8: James, thank you very much for letting me join in that numeracy lesson. I mean, I'll say how much I loved the animal thing at the end, the moving around, and the names at the beginning was just great. And your use of the interactive whiteboard to do both the starter and that plenary section, that was, you know, you're relaxed and calm about it, it's human, it's fun. I'm going to, you know, plunge straight in and say it was good, and I think if I have to sort of distill three things perhaps that prevented it from getting into that outstanding category, it would be first of all that there were some individuals who just didn't do as much as I'm sure you hoped they would.
0: Yeah.
8: They spent ages waiting for the bottom of the pencil pot to draw the circles. Thought occasionally when they gave either a weird answer, a bizarre answer, a wrong answer, you could be more, not quite, but that's very interesting. Just a little boosting, just a little bit more enthusiastic. Some of the answers were just slightly good, okay. It was a bit cool. There was a feeling of, well, so what? Why do we want to do these Venn diagrams or Carroll diagrams? If you can just think of some way to really say, well, it's useful because. I think that's our challenge.
0: Yeah. Okay.
8: Thank you very much.
0: Lovely.
7: With the first observation over, the inspector highlighted James's need to manage a wide range of ability more effectively, be more responsive to his pupils' answers, and to help them understand the relevance of what they're learning. It's time to bring on the experts. To boost James's progress, help comes from primary maths expert Andrew Jeffrey and voice and communications coach Ulrika Schulte-Bauchlo.
0: Start lesson today. We're going to do some work.
7: They start by watching James's lesson.
0: Quick work, just refreshing our memories after the weekend.
9: I feel he's very engaging. He has a very patient, calm, relaxed manner.
10: I thought so. They all wanted to work with him and for him. They were listening to him carefully.
0: So we're going to sort out the same data as before, different names this time.
9: Points I would like him to work on is body language. hands out of the pockets and just see what else could he do.
10: I think a lot of them learnt a lot of things, but I think the more able groups, they could have perhaps achieved a lot more. Sometimes he missed maybe some opportunities for to really interpret what the children were saying and get something more out of that. Okay, James, at the start of your lesson, okay, the starter was good, there were some good elements on it, but I felt they were sitting on the carpet for quite a long time.
7: Andrew suggests ways of making the carol diagram activity more kinesthetic.
10: Depending on the weather, you might want to do this indoors or outdoors, but this is the human physical carol diagram thing. So imagine a line on the floor, and you can get all the children and say, right, boys, this side of the line, everybody else, this side of the line. You get them moving. That's okay, but then you might want to do two criteria at the same time as per the carol diagram. So what we need is a second tape going the other way, and now say, right, can we use this second line? So we have boys on this side, girls on this side, 8-year-olds on this side, and non-8-year-olds on this side. Everybody go. All right, and they will naturally sort themselves into those four groups. It's terrible. It's a great thing for data handling. Don't be afraid to use the most important resource in the classroom, which is the children themselves.
3: Yeah.
10: There was something that you had on the board in your lesson, which was three intersecting coloured circles. And I just thought it would be not a lot of work for you to get something like this. Now, here's a yellow piece of acetate and a red piece, and they can physically, those children who like learning kinesthetically, intersect them. There might be one or two children for whom that really makes a difference, the ability to be tactile with them.
3: Yeah.
10: Now, the sorting ability, the group that you were with, they were sorting hexagons and pentagons. I wonder if there's something that would be more relating to them. So, as a simple example, I've got here some just building bricks. And there's a number of different ways they could classify these. They could classify them by shape, they could classify them by number, they could classify them by colour, something that they can relate to more readily, perhaps.
3: Right.
10: The other thing is the higher ability children as well, why not stretch them to three circle problems? Yeah. Give them some three circle problems. So if we've got an A, a B, and a C, start introducing vocabulary to them like the intersection. They'd love that. And vocabulary is everything, really. So, for example, could they describe a shaded region? Could they describe that someone here was in set B and set C but not set A?
3: Yeah.
10: Or other ideas, because it's a common misconception that Venn diagrams have to have two intersecting circles. What about that? We used to call them the fried egg set at school.
3: All right.
10: An example would be children in my class, year three children in my class.
3: I like that idea.
10: Yeah, and it's moving them well beyond where you would expect them to be at the age of 8 and 9, and therefore you've got that opportunity to show that they have moved and your good to outstanding chances go up a little.
3: Yeah.
0: Samaya, what else?
5: If you double 37 plus 37 equals 74.
0: 74, good. You're good at doubling. Anything else?
10: In terms of the questioning, some of the answers that were given to you were so interesting that I want to encourage you to be a bit daring and to say, hang on, actually, that was such an interesting answer. I want to just kind of scratch the needle across the record and say, right, oh, that's interesting. Tell me more. Some of the questions that you need to come back with are the quality questions like, oh, how did you work that out?
3: Yeah.
10: Or, for example, can you tell us all how you did that? Or who agrees with that?
3: I guess one question I'd like to ask is, we're doing time next. How can you use these ideas in that kind of area of mathematic learning?
10: Good question. I think the big issue is probably to forget the actual specific suggestions that I've given you today and think about the principles behind them, the principles of making sure that everyone has extended at their own level, make sure that the resources are there so that everyone can get on, make sure that the children are moving in some way, and of course, ask them what time they do certain things, you know, just bring it relevant to them.
3: Yeah.
10: And good luck. I hope that it will be outstanding.
3: Great. Thanks, Andrew.
10: Well done, man.

0: primary children learning to sing in Portuguese. A citizenship class discussing the meaning of being British.
1: Fish and chips. Fish and chips.
0: Reception children being taught Spanish. And a technology class working on from Brazil. Four contrasting activities in four different schools, but with one common factor. An international partnership scheme called Connecting Classrooms, run by the British Council. In this programme, we'll be seeing how the schools are responding to the scheme, each in distinctive ways, and using the contact with other countries and cultures to broaden their teaching and learning. Two of the schools we're featuring

0: are making connections with Mexico. And the other two schools are linking up with Brazil.
1: Oh, fantastic. So you've done two similar ones, but the other way around. Mm-hmm. That's really good. You've worked on each other's designs a little bit. Well done.
0: At South Dartmoor Community College in Ashburton, it's the technology department that's taking the lead in developing a Brazilian partnership. Their partner school in the city of Recife may not have the same equipment, but they do have plenty of fresh ideas. This is a transatlantic collaboration on designing and casting window decorations.
2: It sort of makes the whole process more exciting because these are drawings done from completely different people I don't know, where the culture is very different.
3: I think it's quite amazing because it's someone who's come from like the opposite side of the world and like someone I've never met before.
0: The designs are programmed into a laser cutter and turned into molds. These moulds will be sent back to Brazil, and then, with the help of a video conference link, pupils in both countries will share lessons on casting.
1: It would be fantastic if we could make it and demonstrate it to them. There's a fantastic opportunity for the students to experience the creativity of other countries and indeed other cultures. You know, tech is just wow factor anyway.
0: South Dartmoor, which also has a partner school in Thailand, is aiming to establish links in four continents. The principal has been to Brazil twice. More reciprocal visits are planned.
4: I think someone once said that you can only be world-class if you are world-aware. I think that's very important. I also think that whenever you work with schools in other parts of the world, you learn things that you just did not know. We've also learned quite a lot about their cultural ways of working. The very fact that in Brazil you can still hug and touch and kiss and all the things that have gone out of the politically correct way of working in this country.
0: The college's Year 9 pupils are also actively involved in developing the bond with Brazil by exchanging information about their different ways of life.
1: Maybe you should divide it up into stuff about the school and then stuff about tech.
5: That's tech.
1: Definitely show perhaps the bike sheds and the buses, and you've got the where you eat.
6: So tell me what you're doing here.
7: We're doing a collage of like our school life, how different it is for their life to our life.
6: In which way is it different?
8: What time they get up in the morning, how long's their day?
9: And how long they get out, like how they get to school, like what transport they use.
10: ¿Cuántas orejas tienen? Una, dos. ¿Y ojos? Una.
0: Contact with Mexico is having a significant impact on the curriculum at Willingdon Primary on the outskirts of Eastbourne. Spanish has now been introduced to all years by a full-time languages teacher who's also a part-time balloon twister.
10: Right, what sort of animals do you think they might have in Mexico? Come up with some more ideas again then.
11: Cats, spiders,
12: snakes.
10: Snake, that's a good idea.
11: Ojos,
10: muy bien. But the earlier years, I give them the basics, colours, parts of the body, general hellos and goodbyes and things like that. And then once they've got to grips with that, then we move on to talking about Mexico, other countries. Why are we learning Spanish? Well, it's because it's the second biggest language in the world.
0: Mexican history and geography had already been introduced as a theme for the Year 4 curriculum. Now the head teacher and class teacher have visited the country, the work has taken on a whole new dimension.
13: This happens every morning before their lessons start. It's to wake them up. Activation, it's called. And this is it's enhanced my teaching dramatically. We revamped the curriculum following my visit. So I want you to work as a group to look carefully at these photographs and see what you can find out about schools in Cordoba. I collected a lot of resources, but probably the most important two main categories are the photographs and videos clips I brought back and the memories and the first-hand experience, because I don't think anything can beat that.
14: There's a lot of differences because they have bar windows and they have bars over their windows and we don't.
15: They have a PE teacher and we just have our normal teacher for our PE lesson.
16: They do activation every morning.
6: You think you should do that in this country as well?
16: Yeah, because it'll make us up in the morning.
0: The global influence is spreading across the curriculum

0: and spilling outside the classroom as well.
1: I would like every year group to be linked with another country to really make learning meaningful. And the other thing that's going to develop, we have a community event at the end of every year. Last year we focused on China because of the Beijing Olympics, and this year we're going to have a Mexican fiesta, and that's very exciting. We're looking, I've been in touch with various people, and we're hoping to have a Mexican group here and Mexican food and link with the Mexican community.
0: It's this sort of recognition that children should think about the wider world and be prepared for life and work in a global society that's being fostered by connecting classrooms. Schools wanting to become involved are encouraged to form clusters within their area. A district link can then be created with schools in the same district of another country. Willingdon Primary has teamed up with its neighbour, Willingdon Community School. This Year 8 citizenship class has already been learning about Mexican customs and festivals. Now pupils are being asked to consider what icons and characteristics define Britain.
2: Sex Pistols punk band.
3: I've heard Sex Pistols as well.
2: They went over to America and weren't that successful over there, and a British band.
4: A TV show, Britain's Got Talent.
5: What do you think Mexicans think about British people at the moment?
6: I think they think we're big-headed and stuff like that.
0: The head of citizenship is one of two teachers who went to Veracruz in 2008.
7: It gets them a chance to think that actually the students in Mexico are no different to them. You know, they've got the same hopes and aspirations, so it makes them think about their own lives, their own culture, but also the fact that people in other countries, you know, have the same dreams that they do.
0: The aim is for British and Mexican pupils to exchange ideas and images for a mural at both schools that reflects their two cultures, without, of course, resorting to stereotypes.
3: I think that they might stereotype us, like we stereotype them as having the typical English foods and languages, and just typical English sites like black cabs and red telephone boxes. We are really a multicultural place. New dances, new languages.
0: The head of Modern Foreign Languages, overseeing this session, also went to Mexico.
8: Right, what kind of things do you mean? Things is a bit of a general term.
9: What football teams they support, and just in general, what they do spare time and stuff.
8: I think the children in Eastbourne in particularly do not have a big view of the world. And I think being linking with a country like Mexico, which has so many different other problems than the one we have, will help them to understand better the wider community. I think it will actually open their eyes on different problems. I mean, Mexico, and we also learn Mexico in different subjects here in school. They could do some Spanish with us in languages. They will be looking at volcanoes, and big part is on Mexico. So it's all related as well. So I think they will learn quite a lot.
0: Once branded a failure, now heralded as outstanding, West Drayton Primary in West London is building on its success by reaching out to Brazil. The head teacher, who's overseeing the school's transformation, has made two trips to São Paulo, and a third visit is planned with a new languages teacher. And if he wants to chat with a Brazilian before that, he can meet one most days in the school hall.
10: Olá, Tochi.
11: Olá,
10: tudo bem?
11: Tudo bem, você?
0: Tochi and his sister-in-law, Claudia, are part of a team of play assistants who run the after-school club.
10: Queria falar com a Vânia sobre as lições.
11: Sim.
10: Quando posso falar? I was discussing with Tochi the possibility of continuing to have lessons with his wife, and I send newspaper articles which I use from the BBC website, and we read them together and talk about the issues, and it's a brilliant way of learning a bit of Portuguese.
0: Portuguese isn't taught at the school, but it will be shortly, just as soon as the languages teacher can speak it herself, to add to her French and Russian.
12: Interesting. What do we think of that?
13: I'm trying to learn. At the moment, our children are learning French, but from September we'll be offering Portuguese to years 3 and 4. It would be wonderful if our children, just like our year 5 and 6 children now have been writing and communicating with the children in France, we'd love for the year 3, 4 children to be doing the same in Portuguese to the schools in São Paulo.
14: Boa tarde.
15: Boa tarde.
0: Children are being introduced to Portuguese by a teaching assistant who speaks it as a first language,

0: and children with Brazilian or Portuguese parents.
1: I came as a teaching assistant, and once I got here I found out that there was a link with Brazil, and that just really excited me, so I wanted to stay. Just learning any language, I think, is beneficial for anyone, but it will improve confidence, I think, anytime you learn something new. It's spoken in Brazil, which is a huge country population-wise and geographically as well. It's spoken in Africa, in Angola. My mother is from Angola. It's spoken in Mozambique, in Cabo Verde, the little island just off the coast of Africa. And it's spoken in parts of India and Goa. That was a Portuguese colony. So it's spoken, you know, everywhere. And now we're straight and we'll add it to the map.
2: That song, was that in Portuguese, Portuguese?
3: Yeah.
2: Yeah? Would it be different if it was in Brazilian Portuguese?
3: Kind of. You know how they roll their tongues?
2: Yeah.
3: They wouldn't do that. They would more of a H sound.
2: In Berro, what would that be?
3: Berro.
2: Are you really excited about your friends learning Portuguese?
4: Really, really, really.
2: He's looking forward to learning Portuguese.
4: Me.
2: Me.
0: Another effect of the cultural exchange can be seen here. Not every day is a carnival, but there's renewedasm for music and dance.
5: Extra good.
6: In front of an audience, our children have 21 opportunities in their 6-7 years in the school. And I think that's a marvellous way to encourage them to feel good about themselves. And there were echoes of that kind of approach in Brazil, where music and dance, things like capoeira, are very highly valued. And I came back determined in the face of whatever encouragement there is to return to the more traditional approach to learning, that our creative curriculum would remain as creative as possible. I do believe that if we are going to make true connections with cultures, schools abroad, then a commitment on our behalf to understanding more than just the superficial aspects of the culture, to try to dig down and understand the language and the history and so on, is very important.
0: From pepping up performance to inspiring design work, from thinking about national identity to seeing other ways of life, just small examples of the big impact that can be made by classrooms connecting beyond Britain.

0: It's the biggest single education reform, the most important education reform taking place in the world today.
1: The government is introducing a new qualification. Its aim is to bring together the educational demand of the modern workplace and the more traditional school curriculum.
2: That's very much a laudable aim, but it's worth saying that it is a very difficult marriage to achieve.
1: One of the most important issues is, will it be valued as much as GCSEs and A-levels?
3: Parents might think it's just another way for the government to treat dumb students.

0: If our education system is to do its job properly, our young people must be prepared for life beyond school. But some people believe that this isn't happening.
1: We're in a system where I think 45% of young people don't get 5 GCSEs at grade A to C with English and maths, which is the DFES standard for productivity in employment. We are failing these young people, and something needs to be done about it.
0: Young graduates also see shortfalls in their own education.
2: I think the difficulty was in my school it was just a straightforward curriculum. There was nothing creative or nothing looking into the future, basically.
3: I perhaps didn't realise that studying science didn't mean that you had to be a scientist. I can write about science, I can talk about science, I can do loads of different things.
0: And even students themselves are concerned about whether they are getting the education they need.
4: A-level exams are more of a test of memory more than anything else.
5: Because people don't want to do like maths, like algebra. People want to do it in like a practical term.
6: You're told you're doing this and then you just get bored and you don't want to really do it. You don't get to show what you can do.
0: The government believes the answer to this problem is the new diploma, targeted at 14 to 19 year olds. Working closely with industry, they have created a new curriculum that they feel will better prepare young people of all abilities for the world of work. But with so much change on the horizon, how do the teaching profession feel?
7: Well, I think there's an element of trepidation because everything that's new is treated with some scepticism.
8: What we don't want to see are the introduction of the diplomas being associated with an enormous increase in bureaucracy and workload for teachers working in schools.
0: School Matters looks into what this new qualification is all about and explores some of the challenges it faces if it is to be successfully introduced into our schools. The pilot for these diplomas starts in September 2008. But some areas are already ahead of the game. We've come down to Medway in Kent, who are hosting a conference for representatives from schools, colleges and local businesses, all of whom will be affected by the new reforms.
9: On challenge and on quality.
0: Steve Williams is leading Medway's diploma programme.
10: I think what is really needed is a set of qualifications that are neither entirely academic nor are they so specifically vocational that they narrow the choices that are open to young people. What is needed is a set of qualifications that are vocationally relevant, but which have serious academic underpinning.
11: I want to talk about the current reforms.
0: And this is exactly what Ken Boston, here to give the keynote speech, believes he can deliver. He is also keen to put to rest any misconceptions.
11: Changes to GCE. I think it's very important to understand what these diplomas are about. They are not the answer to Leech. They are not going to address skills shortages.

0: They're going to prepare a community which is better able to meet skill shortages and skill up.
1: We are now at a point where we've had two major reports and government has responded to them. We had Mike Tomlinson's report on the introduction of a new qualification, the diplomas. We've also had Lord Leach's report on skills shortages and how they can be addressed. The diplomas which are being introduced aren't exactly what Mike Tomlinson was recommending, but there's a lot of Tomlinson in them. And they will use a new form of curriculum, an industry-driven curriculum, to provide a general education for 16 to 19-year-olds. If
2: you wish to. Employer associations have been deeply involved in developing the diplomas, like the manufacturing company JCB.
3: I think the diploma is going to be meeting a very critical need, because there is a mismatch at the moment between some of the requirements of business and industry at a pretty fundamental level and some of the education provision we have.
2: However, people are worried that the whole range of businesses have not been consulted.
4: And our perception is that the set of skills councils who run the diploma development partnerships are dominated mainly by big businesses. And the reason for that is simply that big businesses have more time to be engaged in the sort of stakeholder groups that the diploma development partnerships are.
2: With the curriculum based around industry sectors, the pupils will spend a lot of time in a workplace, either real or simulated. So how will a diploma course actually take shape?
5: Everybody would do the generic bit of the diploma, which would be the English, maths, ICT, the core personal learning and thinking skills, the skills of learning to learn, of being reflective, of working in teams, all of those sorts of things. You then have a principal learning component, which would be, you know, the core of that diploma. So in the engineering diploma, it's all about engineering and the skills and knowledge you need to be successful in that very broad sector. And then there's a third area, which is additional specialist learning, which is, you know, a choice between things which could broaden out your diploma. So it might be, you know, doing a modern foreign language if you're an engineer, and then also a choice of doing things which are more specialist. So if you're an engineer, it might be mechanical engineering, you know, if you're clear you want to specialise in that.
1: The critical thing to realise is that the diplomas are an education programme, they're not a training programme. They're to do with cognitive development, to do with creating higher order thinking and problem solving skills. They have similar objectives to any other education programme, but they're using a different sort of curriculum.
2: With this new curriculum being implemented, what effect will it have on the teacher?
6: We do want to create a new feel to the experience for the learner. And so the way the teaching would change is it would be, you know, taking, you know, what is just good teaching, and so in some ways it won't change for very many teachers, but, you know, relating the academic, relating the theoretical to the practical, to the real world, and picking up on some of the practical skill that they might be learning through instruction, and relating that back to the academic.
2: We've come to North London, where the collaborative group, the Edge Learner Forum, have got together to discuss the new reforms.
7: I guess a real positive point about introducing these diplomas is that it really prepares young people for the world of work, where it's practical and it's relevant. And I think A-levels in some respects do that to a degree, because they teach you a lot of skills. But I think sometimes they can miss the point of actually teaching you things that are relevant to the real world and into professions that you might aspire to enter into.
8: I wanted to become an accountant, but I changed my mind because I thought to myself, I don't want to be in the same system that I've been in primary school, if you get what I mean.
9: This is all great, I think this is sort of great, but even some subjects now that are seen as A-levels, they're not, in university, they're like seen as soft subjects. Like if you take media studies, it's recognised as an A-level, but if you go to some universities, they're going to say, oh, that's like a soft subject, they won't really take you seriously. So to have this is something, it's going to take a very, very long time for it to be recognised.
7: I know a lot of people who also think that A-level exams are more of a test of

0: memory more than anything else. So it's not actually actually demonstrating all that you've learned over the couple of years that you studied a particular subject. If you're honest, I mean, for me, like, you kind of revise all these things and then after the exam you just forget it. I mean, it's not really, it hasn't really left a lasting impact as if a real world of kind of experience kind of would do.
1: This diploma thing is going to be big because it gives young people, I know there's a lot of young people in Hackney that will lack this kind of thing, because it will give them one, responsibility at a young age, and two, for them to actually
2: get up and,
1: you know, more have a earlier impact in their life.
3: Ken Boston and the powers that be are determined that the diploma programme starts off as a pilot, being small enough to manage the risks and then expanding, building on its successes.
4: This is why I think it's very important that we do look at the next couple of years with these three tranches of diplomas as essentially an introductory period, a pilot period. I think that if we were to flood the country, as it were, with instant take-up into diplomas in 2008 and 2009, we would run the risk of debasing the currency which we're trying to build right from the start.
3: From 2008, all 14 diplomas will be gradually introduced, with them becoming an entitlement for every pupil by 2013. With a diploma not always focusing around the classroom, some of the learning will be more appropriate for a college or workplace environment. To help offer this, schools, colleges, local employers and higher education have been asked to set up consortia.
5: There are different models of practice emerging throughout the country. What we've got to do is make sure that we focus on the very best models of practice, the very best places where collaboration is happening, where schools and colleges and other education providers are working together, and see how they're doing that in a way that isn't increasing the organisational burdens.
3: The introduction of a collaborative programme brings a number of challenges for all involved.
6: We have the challenge of sorting out the timetable, the challenge of sorting out transport and access arrangements, and the challenge of ensuring that the staff involved in the programme are appropriately qualified and experienced for them to be able to teach on such a vocationally related programme.
3: But these logistical problems aren't always entirely new. Some local authorities already have consortium arrangements in place to operate programmes such as the Young Apprenticeship Scheme.
7: In Medway, we're quite fortunate that we've been having a consortium arrangement now for 4 or 5 years, where we've been interacting with different schools and the local college to provide courses. So we see this initiative as being one which just broadens the experiences we've had before. We're confident that we're going to be able to deal with most of the issues which we believe will befall us as an authority because of the working groups that have been coming together, one of them being timetabling, where there is work on a common timetable, but also transport, getting the youngsters from one school to another school, from school to college and vice versa.
3: Mid-Kent College in Medway is a centre for an existing consortia. Students come from all over Medway to pursue different areas of the curriculum in more of a simulated work environment.
8: I'll try it with two.
3: Claire Griffiths teaches a visual arts class on the Young Apprenticeship Scheme, which brings together students from four different schools in the area to develop skills such as graphics, art, photography and fashion design.

0: It's the biggest single education reform, the most important education reform taking place in the world today.
1: The government is introducing a new qualification. Its aim is to bring together the educational demand of the modern workplace and the more traditional school curriculum.
2: That's very much a laudable

0: people aim. But it's worth saying that it is a very difficult marriage to achieve.
1: One of the most important issues is, will it be valued as much as GCSEs and A-levels?
2: Parents might just think it's just another way for the government to treat dumb students.

0: here as well, who offer their specialism, and the students have a good idea about what they will be working at in industry later on, and they are encouraged to aim higher than I think they probably would have done in a school.
1: The aim for the diploma, like the Young Apprenticeship Scheme, is that it will work on the basis that some students are more motivated by a simulated work environment than they would be by their conventional school environment.
2: I like it, like you're treated like an adult for once, and there's a lot more you can do, like there's the facilities and there's the equipment. Like at school you're always rushing around trying to get the equipment before everyone else can, and then here there's enough equipment for you to actually do your work without it being nicked.
1: Programmes such as the Young Apprenticeship Scheme have prepared consortia for some of the logistical problems, but the diploma raises many more.
3: One of the concerns has been having enough staff who will have the competencies recognised by industries to be able to develop those vocationally relevant aspects with minimal training. We're also concerned about visitors who come into school from the perspective of police checks, the Criminal Records Bureau checks that have to be done. What is going to happen there? Are they going to be expected to be accompanied whenever they're in school by members of the teaching profession? Are we going to be treating colleagues who come in from industry as equals in the classroom? There are some questions that need to be raised there, and they all have resourcing implications.
1: Another issue is work experience, which will be an important part of the diploma course.
4: The oxygen sensor, and of course,
3: work experience brings with it a number of interesting aspects of concern, notably health and safety of our youngsters, the environments they go into, checking of those environments, and the pressure on organisations such as our local education business partnership to ensure that the checks are all being carried out. There's also a pressure on schools to make sure that this is happening and it's happening properly. So we don't want our youngsters going into working environments and finding they're not returning.
1: The problems of implementing the diploma are magnified when it comes to rural areas, something which is a particular concern to the president of the Association of School and Leaders, Malcolm Trobe, who is also head of a school in Wiltshire.
5: We have a number of issues to do with the contact with local institutions. Our nearest secondary school within the authority is over 10 miles away. The nearest college that we work with is some 16 miles away. And we have a number of logistical problems involving transport and timetabling. So we're waiting really to see how the diplomas pan out on the pilots, and we want to see a lot more detail about the course content before we look to change our existing programmes.
1: Ironing out logistical issues are not the only problems that diplomas will face. Acceptance as a credible qualification will be key to their success.
6: I think the main thing about making the diploma successful is how they communicate the idea to society, to the parents, to the students. Because if you don't make people aware and understand how the diplomas work and how they are equivalent to A-levels and high qualifications, then people will ignore it and it won't be successful.
7: Take the GMVQ for instance. People do it, and it does lead them onto to work in businesses, etc. But somehow it's not as high compared to the normal A-levels or normal GCSEs.
8: Those people who may not be academic doesn't necessarily mean that they're dumb.
9: Yeah.
8: It doesn't mean that they're dumb.
9: Yeah.
8: It just means that they're not good at maths or English. So I think that these things, they not only open a door for those who are intelligent in other ways, but they allow them to explore differences and allow them to use the skills that they do have and enhance them.
10: Say I went to Cambridge now and I've got a diploma and I've got one other A-level or something like that, but then my friend comes with me and she's got five A-levels at grade A. You think they're going to look at me over her?
1: Universities know that both students and parents are looking to them to give the diplomas credibility, or they will not be able to compete with A-levels. The Director General of the Russell Group, which represents 20 of Britain's elite universities, is well aware of this.
9: sometimes people

0: have the conception that it's only A-levels that Russell Group universities are used to dealing with, but in fact we take students with qualifications ranging from the Abitur to the IB. So we certainly welcome any new qualification that really does equip students with the skills and the knowledge so that they can really flourish in our universities. But that's a really important point. We do really want to help shape these new qualifications to ensure that they do have a sufficiently robust academic content.
1: A lot of universities have been involved in specifying, well, actually, what do we need from, you know, a candidate to study engineering, let's say, from somebody who's done an engineering diploma. So they've been very closely involved with that. So we've got a lot of support from them, and we're working with a number of universities to make sure, you know, that the diplomas give them what they're looking for.
2: No vice chancellor, no admissions tutor should be expected to say immediately, now we will take the diplomas, and we'll take, say, as many people doing diplomas as do A levels. These diplomas have got to compete. There's a market out there. They're not a protected species from the start. It's a qualification which has to make its way in the world.
3: It's not just universities that diplomas need to win over, but also those schools that believe that there is only real gold standard, and that's GCSEs and A-levels.
4: We must also see that the diplomas are taken up widely. They are not vocational qualifications. They are broad-based diplomas. Therefore, we will need to see these taken up by grammar schools and selective institutions, and we'll need to see them taken up by the independent school sector in order for them to be successful.
3: With many schools in both the grammar and independent sectors adopting a wait-and-see policy, the government's marketing of the diploma will prove crucial to its success.
5: We've been doing some work in making sure that people who work in education have a better understanding of what the diplomas are all about. We're at the point now where we want to start raising the awareness with parents and pupils, because obviously, particularly at the younger age range, at 14, many learners will be guided by their parents and their parents' ambitions for them. We need to make sure that universities are clear that they will value them, the employers are clear that they will value them, so that in turn parents are clear that they will be valued and that they're a good qualification for their children to do. And very important that the message is clear that these are for all abilities. These are not vocational qualifications, they're not academic qualifications, they are the best of both worlds.
6: It's quite softly and quite husky. And then
3: It's not just students, parents and higher education that have to be persuaded. Okay. So the diploma will never work unless the teaching profession is behind it.
7: But let's see what some other...
8: A serious issue for our members and feedback that we get continually from teachers is that the workload and the assessment burdens in particular associated with the new diplomas have to be manageable and have to make sure that they're not distracting teachers from what it is that they're there to do. If they're spending a huge amount of time concentrating on administering the diplomas, on filling in forms, on doing things that aren't related to teaching and learning, then ultimately it's the young people that are going to lose out.
9: Well, I think there's an element of trepidation because everything that's new is treated with some scepticism. But I think that once teachers get to know and understand what it involves, then people who are interested will be able to work with it really effectively. And I think it provides an interesting opportunity for teachers to develop their skills as well as students.
4: There's a whole range of issues if we're trying to change the learning experiences that youngsters have in terms of preparing teachers and giving teachers the time to prepare the learning materials to go with the programmes. And we have, for the pilot institutions, a relatively short time to do that.
3: But the government believes there will be enough training provided for the teaching profession. They are proposing a programme, beginning in September 2007, which will consist of 3 days of training, including time with industry professionals. This will be backed up by a set of online learning materials and personal coaching.
1: Our key aim is that there isn't a teacher in the country who's asked to teach these new diplomas who hasn't been trained. So we want to make sure that every single teacher who's

0: asked to do something new has had the training they need to do that well.
1: Is a dense solution, and so they will sink to the bottom.
0: What we're actually talking about is 3 days of real input, focused input of professional development, but with these online learning materials in support, with support to build a professional learning community, with expert coaches, with leading professionals in each region, working with those teachers to make sure actually they can work together, share experience, share practice.
2: Teachers will be working with instructors, will be working with employers who do in-work training. And I think it's a really exciting opportunity for teachers to just develop their own skills and to develop the relevance of what they've been doing so well for so long, but into those real work settings.
3: The aim is to encourage teaching staff to do their own work experience in industry to help with their understanding of the new curriculum, although this may well have to be done in the teacher's own time.
4: I think it's really important that more teachers do get experience of the world of work outside of the teaching profession. I think it's that, as I said, there is a certain divide between business and the education establishment, and it's really important that more teachers understand what the world of commerce and industry actually is like. I think it would really help to break down barriers.
5: Teachers getting experience and some understanding of what goes on in industry is important, but it really is important that industry understands the pressures faced by schools, what schools have to deliver, and the way that schools in the 21st century work. I mean, many teachers come across people working in industry with very antiquated ideas about what happens in a school, about how learning's organised.
3: The diploma is reputedly the biggest single educational reform going on in the world today. Despite the challenges this will undoubtedly bring, its supporters are convinced that it's got what it takes to be more successful than previous efforts in this direction.
0: Sometimes employers haven't been fully engaged, sometimes universities haven't been fully engaged, and we've got beyond that already, we've got that commitment. And sometimes it's been seen as a bolt-on, so it's not going to be a core part of the curriculum, and again, we're already well beyond that. So I'm absolutely confident that we're in the right place.
6: This is contemporary British industry being translated into curriculum in the classroom, not for training purposes, but for educational purposes. And that's a big, big change and big breakthrough.
3: However, Britain has been trying to raise the status of vocationally geared learning for years. Only time will tell whether we are ready to do justice to such a qualification.

0: Since September 2008, students have been studying for diplomas, so the school workforce now has 6 months' real experience of teaching them.
1: Select it if you're interested in people, select it if you're prepared to be flexible, select it if you really do want to learn. It is a very, very deep journey and it is going to move you as an individual.
0: When diplomas were first mooted, there were well-publicised concerns. They required new forms of collaboration with new partners in colleges and further education.
2: You have to actually get out of the classroom to teach the diploma. You have to work with other schools and colleges. You have to work with work-based employers.
0: Schools had to form new consortia, find new ways of working, and follow a completely different curriculum.
3: It's really difficult doing a qualification that's not yet rolled out, and there is no point of reference in terms of good practice.
0: Would all this change mean chaos on the ground? And how would teachers cope?
4: I think the main thing I would like to have known before I started the diploma is what it was going to be like, and I don't think that you can really know that until you teach it.
0: In this programme,

0: Teachers who have spent the last 6 months delivering the diploma give us their verdict.
1: We're looking for a different style of learning for the students that will suit some students better than others. We're not convinced we've got that quite right yet, but we have to remind ourselves we are only 6 months into this.
0: In Bristol, Sir Bernard Lovell School has joined other local schools offering the diploma to form a consortium.
2: I mean, I think what's so exciting about the diplomas is that actually it's about applied learning, and it's about youngsters learning in a very, very different way. I think the majority of people learn better if they can work in an applied area at the same time as learning theoretically.
3: 50% of the diploma has to be made relevant to the world, so the students have to understand what's happening in the classroom but make it relevant to actual construction sites. So they need to come and see things happening on the ground, as it were. The three elements of the construction built environment diploma are principal learning, generic learning, and then applied and specialist learning.
4: This course is 50-50, like practical and theory, which is what like I enjoy.
0: So how are these learning categories organised within levels 1 and 2 of the construction diploma?
3: The principal learning is the core element of the course, and that teaches students about the built environment and all aspects of it. It teaches them how construction is prepared and how building projects are designed and planned. It teaches them how they're actually built, and then finally, but as importantly, how they're managed and used as buildings once they've actually been created.
4: Oh, my principal learning, we do a lot on like structures and frame, or like different structures of housing, and it's a lot more architectural study.
5: With the principal learning, there isn't a great deal of practical as in the workshop. It's more of an applied learning, so we give them scenarios from the real world.
2: The additional specialised learning is a smaller block of time. They can either choose something which is very different from their principal learning, or they can choose something which complements their principal learning.
4: The thing I most enjoy is probably bricklaying, because that's a lot of practical and you get to do a lot in a short space of time, but also enjoyed doing like plans for houses and that.
3: If a student wants to become an architect, he might look at the design aspects of the course. If he wants to be a site manager, he might focus on perhaps health and safety, or learning more about job roles or site skills.
6: What safety gear are you going to need for this?
7: Goggles.
6: Why?
7: Just in case these brick things up your eyes.
6: Okay. Well, the students are doing their specialised learning unit. They're here for 2.5 hours this afternoon. They're all doing the diploma in construction of the built environment.
2: The generic learning allows youngsters to develop their skills through an extended project, and again can provide depth or can provide breadth.
3: This is where they start to develop their literacy and numeracy within the context of the construction industry.
4: Some of the theory stuff, like in maths and that, it could get a bit boring, so it's good to be doing a lot of practical hands-on work.
0: The evidence that pupils can be motivated to learn theoretical subjects through applying them to practical skills is not new.
8: I remember one young lad said to me, he said, you know, there's more to painting and decorating than meets the eye. And what he meant was, it wasn't just about slapping paint on. It was actually understanding some of the theories behind this. Or the lad who said, stuck his head inside the bonnet of a car and suddenly realised the need for mathematics. So it is a kind of a cultural thing where you impress upon young people that these aren't superfluous skills, they're absolutely essential, but they can actually do them.
0: Part of whetting the appetite of diploma students for study involves giving them an insight into the world of work.
3: The diploma is a contextualised qualification, so everything needs to be made real through the industry, and a large part of that is actually learning about the different job roles within the industry. So even just by coming onto a construction site and seeing people working, they get to understand the different job roles that are available, and we do create real experiences for them.
0: Promoting diplomas to the first group of students involved a leap of faith as regards the form assessment would take. Concern about this was noted in a joint University of Bristol NFER report published in January 2009.
9: Teaching staff were feeling at that stage that they weren't so sure that they had the assessment well understood while they were planning for the delivery, in the same way as they felt they were for the actual delivery of the programme, and they felt there was room for further development to fully get to grips with how these things were going to be assessed, and also to have consistent assessment across the consortium.
10: There needs to be clear controls around who's doing what responsibilities they have, and how that is assessed.

0: in relation to an individual's contribution. And so we've got guidance around task taking, task marking, and also crucially around task setting.
1: Staff actually are very skilled and very good at putting together assessment packages and knowing how those assessments will fit into their schemes of work. What is different for some staff is working together with other staff from other schools. And so we've set up a system of domain assessors who can provide support for individual teachers, for individual diploma lines across the partnership.
0: We have a programme of work that is supporting consortia in training up people within the consortia to be lead and domain assessors. So that, I think, is a really important piece of work. And the second piece of work is we're providing guidance to centres around how they can put controls on internal assessment. And we're providing some work which will exemplify the kinds of controls so that we have robust, solid, sound internal control assessment.
2: I think this year, obviously, it's the first year, and awarding bodies are aware that there are some issues with the specification as it is at the moment.
3: Whenever we have a new course, there are discussions taking place, particularly about assessment. I'm sure we'll work it out, and in 2 years' time, I think the problems will have been ironed out, and I don't think the problem will exist any longer.
4: Another concern for teachers is setting up work experience for their diploma students.
5: The actual work experience needs to be integrated into the course from beginning to end, so you might have a half day here, possibly even an hour there, but it happens all the way through the course.
4: As part of their ongoing work experience, 200 IT diploma pupils are visiting Microsoft's London offices for a morning.
6: So what we're doing today as a group is basically coming up with an idea of the next big thing in technology. So we're going to think about and design a new product that we think we want in our lives. Think a bit about the marketing, think a bit about how...
7: We've come here today because the students really enjoy going out to meet business people, to do different things.
8: Say if I had my wristband and Jamie had a wristband, then the mirror would know who was in front of me.
4: But not every IT diploma student is finding the new course exciting.
9: I thought it would have been more fun, like more practical, because they said diploma in IT, like I'm going to do computer science and all that, like we're going to take apart computers and all that. It's not really that, it's databases and all of that. We do some business in it as well, which I don't know how IT is related to that, but we're doing it.
10: We're integrating technology, business, interpersonal skills and experience, and it's the bringing of those three things together that gives the young people the broad educational experience and the broad preparation for their adult life.
11: We need to come up with a logo or a slogan so people can recognise it whenever they see it around, like on posters and things. Something colourful that can catch people's eyes.
12: Like a world or...
13: Yeah, a globe.
12: A plane or something, a globe, that's the one.
7: They've got a really great idea, I think, of what they would like to see, you know, come up in the market in the future. It's kind of getting a bit like, you know, Dragon's Den in there. They really want to sell their products.
13: I think the mirror should be like more positive, like feedback as well about yourself.
14: Today here we are doing kind of real work with students who are halfway through their first year and teachers who've been teaching a few months. And for me, it's sort of a little bit like a dream coming true because it's all happening. It's very exciting. Yeah.
4: For students, it may not be a dream come true, but most relish joining the world of work.
15: They seem to really enjoy the employer visits when they actually get to go out of the classroom into a new environment, work with people who might be in 5 or 10 years giving them a job and actually find out what it is they're looking for. They like the fact that they're treated as adults as well. They've got, quite often they'll be presented with cups of coffee and things like that, and they take that on board.
7: At the moment, we're preparing the work in the classroom, we're preparing the students, but they will then go to two different organisations, ask questions on those organisations and prepare reports. So that's far better than just, you know, getting it from textbooks.
15: I think because the diploma is so new, being at events like this allows us to actually discuss with other teachers who are in a similar position and be able to talk about things that are happening to us and find out that they are also happening to them and discuss the best strategies that you can actually use to get around those different obstacles that come across.
4: Stoke Newington School doesn't yet offer the IT diploma, but as befits a Media Arts and Science College, it is pioneering both the creative and media and the construction diploma.
16: We've got a reputation for being innovative, so we're keen to be in

0: where possible at the forefront of things that we think will benefit our students. I think the other thing that is important about the diplomas is the blend of experience they give to the students, both from the core learning activities, but also the work-related learning, the practical aspects.
1: Because if you hold the 92...
2: My work placement was at a textile studio at Fabrications, and I basically used recycled materials to make objects for people and like customers and things, and I enjoyed it very much, yes.
3: Before my work experience, I went to Harlesden to do my work experience, and we're working in sort of like a costume design place. So yeah, it kind of fits in well with the diploma.
4: Despite the recession, London schools are finding it relatively easy to find work placements for their students.
0: I think we're fortunate. We're in London. There are a lot of big employers around. We will use all our contacts, including parents, to try and find suitable work placements.
5: We need to have a role within the school where someone goes out and actually talks to these companies, works with them in partnership, both getting students out there into the workplace, but also getting industry into the school.
6: I've got a pink sample of fabric, which I think actually is a little bit better. You could print onto backgrounds, so we'd sort of say Obama, American president, New York, using the colours. Because this image of you is quite 60s, it's quite simplistic, pink, trash.
7: We wanted to choose identity. We have a cross-cultural mix in the class. Each child comes from a different background, and we want to explore that and look at how people identify themselves.
6: Would you need to cut out to make that slightly clearer?
4: However, to find out whether Stoke Newington pupils rate the first 6 months of the Creative and Media course, Diploma Champion Sir Mike Tom does some hands-on market research.
8: You're doing the first group of students doing the diploma?
9: Yeah.
8: What's it like?
9: Exciting.
8: Exciting. What's the best part of it then?
9: Being creative, because the work we do, we can just put our own little twist on it.
10: You can change the stuff you're doing to suit yourself more and be more creative than you would in a normal drama lesson.
8: Right, so there's more opportunity in the diploma structure for your creativity or your interests.
10: Yeah.

0: Whenever anyone's ready to share their comment on any of the criteria, some suggestions, perhaps from Hua Hin would be appropriate, what you think of Tan Pi Cha's speech. We could start with Hua Hin when you're ready.
1: Hello, it's Tay again. So I think that she did a great job with organization, like a thesis statement. She has introduction and then body and conclusion, like to invite everyone to visit the school. For the support, I think she has give some example, even if it's quite short or just only one or two, but I think it's good for her because she's only in Matayom 3. For her tone,
0: Matayom 3.
1: Matayom 3.
0: Wow.
1: And I think that her tone is quite nice because she's happy to show the happiness that she started here, how happy she is. So I think it's good. The volume, I'm not sure, maybe there's something about the technical problem or maybe the recording, but actually I can hear her. And the body language, I think it's excellent because she used like her hand like to point to the school to show that this is the school that she studied. And the eye contact, she has an eye contact to the audience, just like convince you to come to school. Overall, I think she did a great job, in my opinion. Thank you.
0: All right. Thank you very much. Thank you. Tan Pi Cha, M3. It's great. Anyone else here or in Bangkok or another teacher in Hua Hin or Chiang Mai would like to share their comments on Tan Pi Cha and her speech? Ajahn Ekachai.
2: She did a great job. Right, she did a great job. And for our group, we give her score criteria. The first one, organization, we think that she gave a I gave her four because she say and give us a sequence respectively very well, right? And the support, she used her it's like a the winner. She said about a lot of the prize to make sure is more concrete. Four, and the third is tone. She used the rising and falling tones so many times. We give her four. And volume. As a ajahn at Hua Hin, she told maybe that the reason it is from the technical problem, maybe the camera and the position that she stand, maybe it is quite far. And there's some noise, right? Give her four as well. And the last one, four again, criteria eye contact and body language. She's I think she can, she possibly can be a professional master of ceremony. She act herself just like she's an MV at MTV award or in any kind of event. She can.
0: Yeah.
2: We think. Thank you very much.
0: Thank you. Very encouraging. Thank you. All right. So we have two teachers here agreeing. And Chiang Mai, I think you're ready to share something, or?
3: Well, I think in Chiang Mai, we just want to state that our numbering or our evaluation was pretty much like everybody else. But I think when you mentioned that she was an M3 student, all of us sort of lit up in Chiang Mai because we were just amazed to think that this was the work of an M3 student, because this would be the work that that we would expect from a much older student than an M3 student, somebody with more experience with English. So I think all of us in Chiang Mai agree that she did an excellent job, and especially as an M3 student.
0: Thank you. Yeah, everyone went, oh, ooh! It's very amazing. Tan Pi Cha, I hope that, well, she's in school right now, but I hope, Ajahn, that you tell her we're all very proud of her and we're very happy about her speech. And yes, I agree, it's very organized. the support, even it's short, it's succinct, right? Gets straight to the point. It's a short speech, but she gets her point across. And Ajahn Eckachai, you mentioned how there are some concrete ideas that we can hold on to about the winners of the school. Those are some things that we want to remember when we're listening to her. And yes, there are some problems, technical problems. I think that if we were right next to her or in a classroom, we could hear her just fine. And I like your comment on how she, her future might be a hostess somewhere, like an MC. That's great. Yeah, she does have, she's very mature. She carries herself well. And she pointed to the school a few times and very confident. You want to go to the school and meet students there.
4: Yeah, I agree that a student like her, you know, would be a very convincing reason for all new students to join Wang Kaigangwon School.
0: Thank you. All right, so we gave some commentary, some advice. And now for Learner Voice 2, we have a speech from Ajahn Choladas' student, Bongkotrat. Go green, Bongkotrat. Okay. We will listen to this short speech, and again, the script is included in your packet. It is Bongkotrat Mek Suan, right? Yes. Makes the one. And whenever Khun Phum is ready.
5: In English, let's explain the process of the one that leads proper using or making less toxic. Going is mean changing. She says, change the production, product or lifestyle for small toxins or solve the pollution. And green is the color of nature. It's the world symbol that means life or new generation. Let's think about green life. So, product or the manufacturing of the company or country should go green altogether. You too, you can go green. It will make our world better and better for us.
0: Thank you. Thank you, Bongkotrat. All right, so I'll give you a few minutes to evaluate her speech. Ajahn Cholada, would you like to evaluate your student or give some comments?
6: I cannot evaluate, but I think she do the best. Mm. Yeah.
0: What are some things that you liked about her speech?
6: It's like she speak to be like the fresh and nature of her.
0: The fresh
6: nature of speaking.
0: Her speaking.
6: Yeah.
0: She was quite friendly.
6: Yeah.
0: You know, she's very approachable. Like when you listen
6: and
0: to her.
6: Try to let any people do things the same as her.
0: She's very enthusiastic also.
6: Yes.
0: Thank you. Would anyone like to give some feedback? A comment or some advice for Bongkotrat. Okay. It doesn't have to be all the criteria. It could be anything.
3: Chiang Mai, we're ready.
0: Yes.
7: Okay. For this one, Chiang Mai, for organization, give her a 3 or 4 because at the first one, she has a good introduction and conclusion, but have to give more body.
0: Mm-hmm.
7: And
0: the reasons on why. Uh-huh.
7: And for support, give her 2 or 3, because she has to give more example.
0: Mm.
7: For 2, give her 5. And also eyes and body contact.

0: Okay, thank you. From what I heard, overall your main advice is more support, more in the body, right? She had a strong introduction by explaining what the concept going green is, because some people might not be familiar what that means. So it's a new concept, right? She's explaining it. She explained it. And then the conclusion, trying to get to the audience, you too can go green. But then maybe some more examples, concrete evidence, the logos, right, needs to be stronger. But she does have some strong ethos and pathos. Right? She spoke very loudly, made eye contact. She tried to speak quite clearly, right? The pronunciation can be better, but you can still understand what she's saying overall. Right? Thank you. Going green. I like the last sentence. It will make our world better and better for us. Right? All right. So, we are going to listen to another of Ajahn Chawla's students about hybrid cars. So, it is also in your packet. And it is spoken by Piawan Mantawit.
1: You can choose drive a hybrid car. This kind of car with petrol and electric car for making the power to drive a car. The petrol machine is small, so it uses less petrol than usual. The electric motor will make more power and it will not let carbon monoxide outside. With this dangerous for the environment, hybrid is so smart because you have a high technology car in your life that is the most modern now and make less toxic while you drive here and there. Let's think about it.
0: Cute smile. All right, I'll give you a couple of minutes to evaluate her speech. All right, does anyone have any comments or suggestions? Yes.
2: I observed that. I love them, most of them, all three of them. I observed that the last one, she waited, maybe. But even a short time, but I think they have to prepare, use a time to prepare for this, mm-hmm. A lot of time. Mm-hmm. We are the teacher to encourage them. I love them most of all.
0: Thank you. Thank you for that sweet comment. Right. For this, she may have had a script in front of her, but she was still making eye contact. Right. It takes a long time for someone to know what they're saying, but that's a good idea to have it in front of you, because even the president needs paper, right? And there's some special machine. But she was doing it quite well. And there are some things here that could be better with support, right? A little bit more, or it could be a little bit cleaner, maybe changing some of the sentences and putting them somewhere else. But her tone was very convincing. She was very enthusiastic and believed in what she was saying about the hybrid car. What I did like was trying to get the audience to listen to her about how we can get a hybrid car, or we must now catch up with high technology, right? Let's think about it. So kind of ending with that strong end. But yet there are some things here that could be improved. With the organization and some grammatical things here and there, but she does have her main message out there. All right, thank you. Okay, we're going to listen to Ajahn Chawla's last student on biodegradable. And Inya is his name. It's another short speech, so it'll be also a quicker evaluation. All right, whenever you are ready. I think the video should play soon.
3: You can buy packet of product biodegradable. Biodegradable means product with from plants and animal. It can be biodegrade up to nature in faster way. That's called biodegradable. But if we don't use more plastic, because to get rid of plastic, we have to have 450 years to biodegrade one of them. So we should recycle this product. Today,

0: Otto it.
1: Any immediate comments, response? But let's change the rubric a little bit. What is strong about this? What is good about this? The body language. He does have personality. He's an actor? A character. His ethos, right. It's very strong. And the recycle, the product, 450 years, right? He does, you like him because of how he is acting in front, okay? What are some improvements that you can advise Inya? What are some things that you think he can make a stronger speech? How can this be better? Organization, can you elaborate a little bit more? I'm sorry, for him first. The microphone is far away.
2: I think he should improve his organization because he start with you can buy a package of product biodegradable. So I think it's not a good introduction.
1: Okay, thank you. So when we do comment on a student's work about organization, for example, and say, well, your opening is not that good, maybe you can give a suggestion. How can it be better? Right, and then we can help them, we could work with them together, give them a few examples, and then ask the student, what's your example? How can you make it better? Right, Ajahn Ekachai, were you going to say something?
3: May I add something at the figure? Mm-hmm. 450 years. Mm. It's not more concrete because of the amount of the year to the material will be over, get rid of, something like that. Mm-hmm. It's up to the raw material. It's up to the raw material to produce the plastic. So I think that this figure should find just like a Greenpeace or some institution to support his statistic. It's gonna sound more concrete. Yes, that's right. Thank you.
1: Thank you. Thank you for bringing that up. You are our fact checker in this group. You look for the facts and you question, is that right? Is that really right? And that is something that we have to teach our students or remind them, that you can't just find a number that sounds right. Oh, yeah, okay, that sounds right. We have to say, you have to give some evidence. Maybe Greenpeace has statistics. There are a lot of websites, a lot of credible websites and organizations we can find even online, and they will have some numbers and percentages, right? 450 might seem a little large, but maybe it's true, maybe it's larger, we don't know. Yes, looking for the facts. All right. Let us move on. Let us move on to another student, okay? Ajahn Da's class on the celebration of the Chinese New Year. This is a different kind of video, okay? And there is no script for this one, but there are in your packet, there are evaluations. With Ajahn Da's class, she adapted her own rubric. She did her own rubric, which should also be in your packet. It's three charts. Okay, so if you can find, well, we could just listen to it first, then look at the students' evaluations. Then you can evaluate according to Ajahn Da's rubric also. So Khun Phum, whenever you are ready, we will listen to Ajahn Da's students.
4: Chinese New Year starts with the new moon on the first day of the New Year and ends on the full moon 15 days later. The fifth day of the New Year is called the Lantern Festival, which is celebrated at night with lantern display and shooting carrying lanterns in a pile. The Chinese calendar is based on a combination of lunar and solar movements.

0: second is about 29 plus 5 days. In order to catch up with the solar calendar, the Chinese installs an extra month once every few years. This is the same as adding an extra day on leap year. This is why, according to the solar calendar, the Chinese New Year falls on a different date each year. New Year Eve and New Year Day are celebrated as a very advanced a time of reunions and thanksgiving. The celebration was traditionally highlighted with a religious ceremony given in honor of heavens and earth. The gods of the household and the family ancestors, the sacrifice to the ancestors, the motivator of all the religion united the living members with those who had passed away. Past relatives are remembered with a great respect because they were responsible for laying the foundation for the fortunes and glory of the family. The presence of the ancestor is acknowledged on New Year's Eve with a dinner arranged for them at the family banquet table. The spirits of ancestors together with the living celebrate of the onset of the New Year's at one great community. The community is called surrounding the store of weather. It symbolizes family unity and honor the past and present generations coming back.
1: There's a cast.
2: I like that.
1: I'll give you a minute to think about that and evaluate. You can use the rubric that's here, but there's also another rubric agenda provided. M5, this is M5, I think. Yes.

0: Agenda, Agenda 5, do you have comments on your students?
1: Let me explain about this exercise that I gave the student.
0: Mm-hmm.
1: Because we would like you say, Agent Che, we would like to see our classroom, that the student enjoy our lesson.
0: Mm-hmm.
1: And we just give them the topic about Chinese New Year for writing paper, individual mm-hmm. writing.
0: Mm-hmm.
1: And then back to class to discuss about what should we do to persuade the people to come to our city. And then they discuss and they shoot this group to do the video. And for the girl to talk about the Chinese New Year, I think that they look at the note too much. Their eye contact, lack of communication,
0: mm.
1: eye contact mm-hmm. is not good,
0: mm.
1: okay? And for the video, it's very interesting. They add some good background,
0: mm-hmm.
1: like the song or scenery is mm-hmm. Chinese, real situation
0: mm-hmm.
1: is good for that.
0: Mm-hmm.
1: And I like for introduction, they interview their friends, but the sound is very loud in
0: yeah.
1: canteen, school canteen.
0: Yeah.
1: But it's nice to create some technique to their persuasive speech.
0: Mm.
1: Okay, but the girl should improve their speaking to
0: yeah.
1: persuade the people to
0: right.
1: join the Chinese New Year.
0: Right.
1: Okay, thank you.
0: Thank you, Ajahn. Does anyone else want to comment? Either on the evaluation here in your packet? I'm sorry. Oh, Ajahn Leo,
2: yes.
0: Of course.
2: I think maybe because the content, I mean, the speech is a bit long, she should, you know, have taken only the important part to support the pictures that
0: mm.
2: she took with her.
0: Mm-hmm.
2: So we could get the idea and not just, you know, give the whole information.
0: Mm.
2: So leave something for the audience to feel like, oh, I'm going there
0: mm.
2: to see the whole things.
0: Mm-hmm. Thank you. It was a little bit long. I think it's more like a description rather than a persuasion. It was more an informative speech
2: yeah.
0: about Chinese New Year.
2: Mm-hmm.
0: And it might be interesting for some people.

0: created, and Ajanda has one that she created. What are some of the topics that you would have for your rubric for speaking opinions? Ajanda, can you explain a little bit?
1: Preparations.
0: Can you explain why would you have preparation?
1: I think it's very important before they perform a speech, they have to prepare a lot. So we have to give them a criteria of this and give them a mark. I think it's very important.
0: Thank you. That's a great point, because sometimes us teachers, we focus on the product or the result too much without giving credit to the students' hard work behind it, right? Sometimes the final product can just last for 1 minute or 2 minutes or just 5 pages, but all of the research with the facts, all of the interviews with other people, what do you think about Chinese New Year? All of that preparation can take longer, weeks. So that's a really great idea, because it also gives credit to the students' work and dedication. That's a really great factor to add. Yeah. Oh, I heard Ajahn Chaliyosi say teamwork. Could you please explain?
2: Do you mean teamwork? Because sometimes, like, if it's like a project, like video, the last video clip, at least more than one people to do. Whereas, like, biocreatable things that can be the individual work. So it depends on the work.
0: Right. Depending on the project, it might be so big, there are many different parts, right? Especially for saving the environment. There's going green, hybrid cars, biodegradable, not using plastic bags, etc. So right, the teamwork. Also, it checks their balance, because, you know, sometimes in groups, people depend on the stronger or more diligent student, right? So everything has to be balanced. That's great. All right. Oh, Ajanda. Yes.
3: I think another one is time management, because my student, that her speech is too long, maybe about the time.
0: Right. Practicing the time, the actual speech that's given, sticking with that time, especially if you have a TV program, you don't want to be cut off. That doesn't look professional. Right, that's happened here a few times, right, where I was speaking too much. So yes, working with the time management. All great ideas, thank you. So for your activity, a last activity for you, is to speak your mind a little bit more, expressing your opinion. Please write a 1 minute speech. 1 minute speech to share and speak your mind about any of these three topics here. Art is essential to life. You can pick that if you want. Money isn't everything. Or that topic. Or the last one, honesty is the best policy. So pick one of these. I'll give you a few minutes, about 3 minutes, to write a 1 minute speech, thinking about your own criteria. How would you evaluate yourself with this speech?
4: ค่ะสำหรับกิจกรรมสุดท้ายนะคะอาจารย์เชให้อาจารย์ลองเขียน speech นะคะซึ่งจะมีความยาวประมาณ1นาทีนะคะในหัวข้อใดก็ได้ใน3หัวข้อนี้นะคะเกี่ยวกับ art เกี่ยวกับ money หรือว่าเกี่ยวกับ honesty ก็ได้นะคะแล้วเมื่อเขียนแล้วก็ลองคิดดูสิว่าอาจารย์จะใช้เกณฑ์อะไรในการที่จะประเมิน speech ของอาจารย์เองค่ะ
0: All right, who would like to take the podium? Well, you could stay in your seat, but, you know, in your head, the podium. You could stand up too if you want. It helps, you know, when you're standing up, your voice is louder. It could be any site who is ready to share.
5: Hello.
0: Hui Hin?
5: Our group should money isn't everything.
0: Could you make the mute? Okay. Hello. Louder.
5: Okay.
0: Hello.
5: Okay. You hear me?
0: Yes.
5: Our goal choose money isn't everything because some people are very rich, and but they don't happy. Because money cannot buy everything. Like that, such as buy for kind and happiness. And if you deceased and you cannot buy for the good health.
0: Okay. Thank you. So that is an impromptu speech from Hua Hin, right? For that one, maybe the introduction can be stronger, right? You can just start with, good morning. Money cannot buy everything. Right. Some people, I forgot some words, but you had some very good sentences, right? But your delivery, the way you say it, must be strong, right? Yeah, but you had very good ideas and just need to deliver it stronger. Thank you.
6: Thank you.
0: Okay. Who else would like to share their speech? Oh, ooh, we have someone here.
7: On behalf of group, honesty is the best policy. Honesty is a basic need to join the society. It is a credit, belongs to everyone. It reflects one mind. It has only one side, that is the virtue. And if you join the firm or any the government institution, that means if you are the key person and you're in deep heart, you are very honest, that means you will create your organization is like the kind of good governance. Mm. It's the reflects another issue, that is transparency. Mm. Thank you.
0: All right. Thank you. What do you all think of the group speech? What is strong about it? What are the strong points? We remember? Let's evaluate. Or you can evaluate your own speech first, and before we evaluate your speech. What is good about your speech, and then what is not so good?
7: Honesty is a good behavior that everyone can create by themselves. It's up to you. Which way will you go on? Good way or bad way? If you go straight to a good way, you can top up and you can follow to every situation in daily life. Without nervous.
0: Mm.
7: Yeah, you can. It's like a great confidence. You can go on. Right.
0: So you're saying what's strong about your speech is the message. What if you were to evaluate and score your speech? What is strong about it? If we were to evaluate his speech, what is strong about it?
7: Tone.
0: Tone. Okay. All right. The tone. Anyone else want to comment briefly? If not, what is your speech? Next speech. You want? How about, so we had honesty, we had money. What about art? Did anyone talk about art? No one wanted to talk about art? In Chiang Mai, is there a speech up there somewhere floating?
8: Okay, Chiang Mai, we have somebody that did art, but they said they're not finished. But we're going to have them give it anyway.
0: Yeah.
9: Hello.
8: Okay, go ahead.
9: Adam.
0: Hi.
8: Louder.
9: Life can be straightforward at times.
10: Hold it, it's better.
9: Life can be straightforward at times. Go here, do this, say that. But when you frame existence in an artistic sense, life becomes much more interesting. Your life becomes a work of art in all areas. To eat is a necessity, but to eat intelligently is an art.

0: Teaching in the classroom has certain requirements, but you can approach it in an artistic manner. How you design your lesson, how you deliver it, and how you engage your students can all be done in an artistic fashion. And that's all I got.
1: Oh, that's a good start. Excellent, thank you. Oh, sir, can you stay there? Hello.
2: Okay, he's back.
1: What do you think is strong about your first draft of your speech? What is good about it?
0: What's good about it?
1: Yes, what's good about it?
0: I don't know. It's okay for first draft.
1: what are some things in it that you think are good?
0: I don't know. The lead-in's okay. I tried to give three examples. In variety of aspects, eating, everyone eats, so everyone can, three examples that everyone can relate with. You know, we're all teachers, we all eat, and I didn't really hash out the third one.
1: Okay. All right. Thank you. So your examples, you were thinking of something that is very common among all of us that we can all relate to, that you're trying to get at.
0: Yeah.
1: All right. Thank you. You're very modest. You're like, oh, it's okay.
0: And inspire people to kind of change the perception about how they go about their daily life, and that just doing task A, task B can be done in a way that's more meaningful to you.
1: Mm-hmm. Right. Thank you. Yeah, I agree. Right. So the way you were trying to do that, trying to get everyone to rethink the way they do things, was quite strong. Right. But I guess the weakness would be it's not done. Which is fine. We can finish it later, right? All right. So, unfortunately, we don't have time to listen to everyone's speeches. It would be great to. But that's actually, this activity is a good lesson for us teachers to put ourselves in our students' shoes, how it could be so much more nerve-wracking for them to come up with something convincing for everyone, something that they believe in and that they want to share. So I want to go back to what Ajahn, I'm not sure your name, what you said about being prepared, right? About really putting your heart in there, putting your mind in there, and sharing a part of you, sharing a piece of you with the world, or your classroom world, that is. So thank you very much for speaking your voice today. And these are just some questions I added, some rubric-type questions, whether it was convincing, you had one message that you focused on with your speech, was it simple and succinct? Did you kiss it? Keep it simple and succinct. That's what I meant by kiss it, okay? But you can kiss the paper, or you can go like this to the audience after if you want. But maybe that's not too professional if you do that all the time, okay? And what can make it better? Right? So these are things to always keep in mind when you are writing and rewriting and rewriting your speech. So this is one suggestion on how you can write a quick impromptu speech prep. What is your point? Give your reason for your point, a specific example that supports your point, and then restate it. That's the organization right there. Main idea, reason, specific example, could be anything. A fact, statistic, it could be a personal story to connect with the audience, and then restating it again, strongly, a different way. Right, so there are many different formulas, but this one I think is quite easy to follow.
3: Yeah. อาจารย์เชก็ให้สูตรง่ายๆในการเขียนสปีชนะคะ point reason example point นะคะก็คือว่า เราชูประเด็นที่เราจะเขียนซะก่อนนะคะ main idea 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